0: rebels on global shipping lanes. This is ABC News. Starbucks is set to close hundreds of what they say are underperforming stores in North America.
1: In a memo to employees, Starbucks CEO Brian Nichols says a company will be closing 250 stores out of over 18,000 stores worldwide. Nichols also saying about 1,000 stores will get uplifts, as he calls them. He's been focused on enhancing the in-store experience as a chain fends off competition from other companies like McDonald's, which has been going all in on high-margin beverages. Nichols says those working at Starbucks locations who will be closed will be notified this week. Alex Stone, ABC News.
0: Just days after the Jackson County District Attorney declined to open a criminal case into the death of teenager Nolan Wells, his family released the Mississippi State Medical Examiner's autopsy report, which described the cause and manner of death for Wells as undetermined. The teenager found deceased just off Horn Island after he went missing on a July 4th boat ride with friends. His family continues to push for answers. Dave Packer, ABC News.
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5: I'm WRBI meteorologist Megan Mulford with Southeastern Indiana's most reliable forecast. Mainly clear skies tonight with a low of 46. Northeasterly winds at around 5 miles an hour. Mainly clear again tomorrow. Highs level off around 67. Mainly cloudy skies expected tomorrow night, 49. Currently, it's 62 degrees.
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5: I'm WRBI meteorologist Megan Mulford with southeastern Indiana's most reliable forecast. Mainly clear skies tonight with a low of 46. Northeasterly winds at around 5 miles an hour. Mainly clear again tomorrow. Highs level off around 67. Mainly cloudy skies expected tomorrow night, 49. Right now, 61.
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1: ABC News, I'm Dave Packard. At the White House, President Trump welcomed the Chinese delegation tonight, including President Xi, for a state dinner, wrapping up a day of events between the two leaders, including a trip to the Smithsonian, talks on Iran, AI, and more. Both CNN and MS Now saying they were denied by the White House access to the arrival line at that state dinner for China's President Xi, despite a judge's order earlier today that their credentials be reinstated. The war on Iran justified, says Israeli Prime Minister Benjamin Netanyahu to the UN General Assembly.
2: Devastating Iran's nuclear facilities was hard. It was very hard to do. But for me, it was one of the easiest decisions I've ever had to make as prime minister.
1: A group of delegates walked out of the assembly hall when Netanyahu took the podium at the urging of the Palestinian mission to the United Nations. This is ABC News.
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2: I mean, you have huge movie epics that we still know today. Ben-Hur and Cleopatra, the Ten Commandments, and you know, all these huge movies that had a huge cast that had to be shot practically. 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I mean, they've got some digital effects in there. How could you not do it these days, right? 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Just to bring ancient Greek life to the screen, they needed over 5,000 individual costumes. Sandals, armor, robes. And can you imagine not only having to make all of this, but maintain it and do the laundry for all those? I mean, you're going to have to spend half the night and your budget just buying lint rollers for toga night.
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5: I'm WRBI meteorologist Megan Mulford with Southeastern Indiana's most reliable forecast. 46 tonight, under clear skies, northeast winds at around 5 miles an hour. Mainly sunny tomorrow, high temperatures reach up to 67. Lows level off around 49. Tomorrow night, mainly cloudy skies expected. Currently, it's 61 degrees.
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2: ABC News, I'm Dave Packer. At the White House, President Trump welcomed the Chinese delegation tonight, including President Xi, for a state dinner, wrapping up a day of events between the two leaders, including a trip to the Smithsonian, talks on Iran, AI, and more. Both CNN and MS Now saying they were denied by the White House access to the arrival line at that state dinner for China's President Xi, despite a judge's order earlier today that their credentials be reinstated. The war on Iran justified, says Israeli Prime Minister Benjamin Netanyahu to the UN General Assembly.
3: Devastating Iran's nuclear facilities was hard. It was very hard to do. But for me, it was one of the easiest decisions I've ever had to make as prime minister.
2: A group of delegates walked out of the assembly hall when Netanyahu took the podium at the urging of the Palestinian mission to the United Nations. This is ABC News. Just days after Jackson County officials declined to open a criminal inquiry into the death of Nolan Wells, the family released information from the teen's phone, including snapshots that indicate his friends were concerned about people on Horn Island being racist before he vanished. Family attorney Ben Crump.
4: We won't quit until we get to the truth. Today is another step on the journey to get to truth.
2: Outside Iowa City, the death of a teacher and fifth grader while on a field trip to a nature reserve is now under investigation. Johnson County Sheriff's deputies were called to the reserve on Tuesday after the two fell into a reservoir and their bodies were later recovered in the water. The school released a statement calling this, quote, extraordinarily painful time for the community. After being dropped from Ed Sheeran's tour earlier this month, rapper Macklemore announcing he's got a new Free Palestine tour that will take its place. Dave Packer, ABC News.
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9: I'm WRBI meteorologist Megan Mulford with Southeastern Indiana's most reliable forecast. 46 tonight, under clear skies, northeast winds at around 5 miles an hour. Mainly sunny tomorrow, high temperatures reach up to 67. Lows level off around 49. Tomorrow night, mainly cloudy skies expected. Right now, it's 60 degrees.
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1: I'm WRBI meteorologist Megan Mulford with Southeastern Indiana's most reliable forecast. 46 tonight, under clear skies, northeast winds at around 5 miles an hour. Mainly sunny tomorrow, high temperatures reach up to 67. Lows level off around 49. Tomorrow night, mainly cloudy skies expected. Right now, it's 60 degrees.
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1: ABC News, I'm Dave Packard. President Trump tonight honoring China's President Xi with a state dinner. The presidents met just under 2 hours earlier today. Trump calling it a great meeting, but lawmakers on Capitol Hill are urging President Trump to take a stronger stance. Republican Senator Rick Scott of Florida says he hopes Trump urges Xi to change his ways.
2: I mean, I understand that, you know, Trump has to be diplomatic, but Xi's a despicable person that is killing us with fentanyl, building a military to try to defeat us.
1: A major nor'easter closing in on the East Coast. The powerful, slow-moving storm off the coast of North Carolina expected path New York to Boston to Maine. ABC News has learned 8 sailors on board the USS Abraham Lincoln aircraft carrier and the ships with it attempted to take their own lives during a grueling 10-month deployment tied to the war with Iran. New Jersey Governor Mikey Sherrill calling on Lieutenant Governor Dale Caldwell to resign after an investigation found credible evidence of sexual harassment. This is ABC News.
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2: You probably have a junk drawer somewhere in your home. 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
5: I'm WRBI meteorologist Megan Mulford with Southeastern Indiana's most reliable forecast. 46 tonight, under clear skies, northeast winds at around 5 miles an hour. Mainly sunny tomorrow, high temperatures reach up to 67. Lows level off around 49. Tomorrow night, mainly cloudy skies expected. Right now, it's 59 degrees.
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1: ABC News, I'm Dave Packard. President Trump tonight honoring China's President Xi with a state dinner. The presidents met just under 2 hours earlier today, Trump calling it a great meeting. But lawmakers on Capitol Hill are urging President Trump to take a stronger stance. Republican Senator Rick Scott of Florida says he hopes Trump urges Xi to change his ways.
2: I mean, I understand that, you know, Trump has to be diplomatic, but Xi's a despicable person that is killing us with fentanyl, building a military to try to defeat us.
1: A major nor'easter closing in on the East Coast. The powerful, slow-moving storm off the coast of North Carolina expected path New York to Boston to Maine. ABC News has learned 8 sailors on board the USS Abraham Lincoln aircraft carrier and the ships with it attempted to take their own lives during a grueling 10-month deployment tied to the war with Iran. New Jersey Governor Mikey Sherrill calling on Lieutenant Governor Dale Caldwell to resign after an investigation found credible evidence of sexual harassment. This is ABC News. An FDA advisory panel has now given approval for the Galeri blood test that can help scan for signs of dozens of types of cancer. ABC's Andrea Fujihi.
3: One test patient says though she had no symptoms, the blood test detected her pancreatic cancer. Further tests then revealed a tumor.
4: If it weren't for the Galeri test, in a year or two, wouldn't be able to say what I'm saying right now. Early detection is the only answer.
3: Doctors say this test could warn patients of the potential presence of cancers that would otherwise be hard to detect, like stomach and colorectal cancers.
1: Experts stress that the test cannot diagnose specific cancers, but rather a positive test could indicate if additional testing should be done to receive a diagnosis. In an interview for Rolling Stone, U2 frontman Bono revealed Dolly Parton's last recording will appear on the band's upcoming album, Carnival de Luce. The duet, called Torn, co-written by Parton and the band, as well as Snow Patrol's Johnny McCade. Dave Packer, ABC News.
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7: I'm WRBI meteorologist Megan Mulford with Southeastern Indiana's most reliable forecast. 46 tonight, under clear skies, northeast winds at around 5 miles an hour. Mainly sunny tomorrow, high temperatures reach up to 67. Lows level off around 49. Tomorrow night, mainly cloudy skies expect.

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I knew I'd see her around. I'd be at some party, she'd show up and I'd be walking out. Or across some parking lot, hiding behind her sister. I'd look up, she'd be at the red light beside me in that white Maxima with the sticker on the back. I'd act like I didn't see her. But we'd pay at the same pumps, flip through the same stations, and slow down for the same curves, run around with the same crowd. But we just needed some time. She could get on with her life and I'd get on with mine. Thought I would be fine, but maybe not. I knew she'd find a way to get over me, but I never thought.

I'm keeping it low-key. But now it's like these county lines closing in on me. I see them everywhere together. It's hitting a little too close to home.

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2: 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We're going to find out what happened, because that's why I'm talking about him here in just a few minutes on the Terry Dean Program.
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8: I'm WRBI meteorologist Megan Mulford with southeastern Indiana's most reliable forecast. 46 tonight, under clear skies, northeast winds at around 5 miles an hour. Mainly sunny tomorrow, high temperatures reach up to 67. Lows level off around 49. Tomorrow night, mainly cloudy skies expected. Right now, it's 59 degrees.
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2: ABC News, I'm Dave Packer. A powerful nor'easter is set to slam the East Coast this weekend from the Carolinas to New England. Right now, that storm developing in the Atlantic off the Carolina coast. Frank Mazza owns a marina in Rhode Island.
3: We just recommend for people to put extra lines on depending on where they're in the marina, which way the wind is going to come.
2: Calling it a great honor, President Trump welcoming the Chinese delegation, including President Xi, for a state dinner tonight, wrapping up a day of events between the two leaders, including a trip to the Smithsonian, talks on Iran, AI, and more. ABC News has learned that 8 sailors on board the USS Abraham Lincoln aircraft carrier and that carrier group attempted to take their own lives during a grueling 10-month deployment tied to the war in Iran. James Copenhaver, one of the 3 campaign rally attendees shot in 2024 during an assassination attempt on then-candidate Donald Trump in Butler, Pennsylvania, died, said his lawyer, who was 76. This is ABC News.
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2: There was a would-be burglar in Spain and thought he would be pretty slick getting into this particular robbery job that he had planned. It was to a restaurant, and instead of choosing like a door or a window like a normal person would, he chose this exhaust vent. Problem was that the exhaust vent was to the grease trap. So, now you would think that he would easily be able to slide in, but all those years of accumulated kitchen grease built up, and instead of helping him through, actually got him stuck. And he was wedged in tight. He was stuck into that grease vent. Can you imagine being stuck in a grease vent for 7 hours until the morning crew showed up and called emergency services? Can you imagine being stuck there, being hot, sweaty, and greasy in old fryer oil? Police were

0: able to get him out into custody, and he has a slippery court date still yet to be claimed.
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3: I'm WRBI meteorologist Megan Mulford with Southeastern Indiana's most reliable forecast. 46 tonight, under clear skies, northeast winds at around 5 miles an hour. Mainly sunny tomorrow, high temperatures reach up to 67. Lows level off around 49. Tomorrow night, mainly cloudy skies expected. Right now, 58.
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1: ABC News, I'm Dave Packer. A powerful nor'easter is set to slam the East Coast this weekend from the Carolinas to New England. Right now, that storm developing in the Atlantic off the Carolina coast. Frank Mazza owns a marina in Rhode Island.
2: We just recommend for people to put extra lines on depending on where they're in the marina, which way the wind is going to come.
1: Calling it a great honor, President Trump welcoming the Chinese delegation, including President Xi, for a state dinner tonight. Wrapping up a day of events between the two leaders, included a trip to the Smithsonian, talks on Iran, AI, and more. ABC News has learned that 8 sailors on board the USS Abraham Lincoln aircraft carrier and that carrier group attempted to take their own lives during a grueling 10-month deployment tied to the war in Iran. James Copenhaver, one of the 3 campaign rally attendees shot in 2024 during an assassination attempt on then-candidate Donald Trump in Butler, Pennsylvania, died, said his lawyer, who was 76. This is ABC News. Another prediction market catches a lawsuit from New York's Attorney General, ABC's Peter Haralambos.
3: The federal lawsuit alleged that Polymarket is an illegal, unlicensed gambling operation that exposes New Yorkers to serious personal and financial risk. Polymarket argues they aren't subject to state gambling laws because they're technically selling financial contracts, something regulated by the federal government. But the New York Attorney General says that under state law, it's the same thing as gambling and needs a license to operate. The federal lawsuit comes as Polymarket sees a massive boom in business, on track to facilitate more than $70 billion in trades

0: just this year. Peter Haralambos, ABC News, New York.
1: A 78-year-old Scottish grandmother earned herself a Guinness World Record for being the oldest female Fortnite streamer.
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1: 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Dave Packer, ABC News.
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4: I'm WRBI meteorologist Megan Mulford with Southeastern Indiana's most reliable forecast. Clear skies overnight with a low of 46. Northeasterly winds at around 5 miles an hour. Mainly clear skies Friday. Daytime highs approaching 67. Mainly cloudy skies expected Friday night. Lows around 49. Currently 58.
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2: I'm WRBI meteorologist Megan Mulford with Southeastern Indiana's most reliable forecast. Clear skies overnight with a low of 46. Northeasterly winds at around 5 miles an hour. Mainly clear skies Friday. Daytime highs approaching 67. Mainly cloudy skies expected Friday night. Lows around 49. Currently 58.
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1: ABC News, I'm Dave Packer. President Trump hosted Chinese President Xi Jinping at a lavish state dinner at the White House tonight. The leaders met one-on-one earlier in the day. ABC News Chief White House Correspondent Mary Bruce.
2: There are real questions about just how much substance was involved in the meeting here today. The president has made it clear that he is not looking to put additional regulations on AI, and publicly, at least, he's brushed aside concerns about China's support for Iran in this war.
1: The East Coast.

0: bracing for a powerful nor'easter this weekend. The storm already taking shape in the Atlantic is expected to lash communities from the Carolinas to New England with heavy rain, wind, and flooding. The calls for AI regulation expanding across a bipartisan group of states. A letter obtained by ABC News from 26 state attorneys general to the leaders of Congress says the labs cannot solely be responsible for regulating themselves, and federal oversight is urgently needed to prevent future disasters. This is ABC News.
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2: Let's find out what happened on this day back in 1789. The very first Supreme Court was established with six justices who were nominated by George Washington. It wasn't until 1869 that Congress finally set the number of justices to nine that we have today. It was 1934. Babe Ruth played his last game as a New York Yankee. The Boston Red Sox beat them 5-0. It was 1950. Jim Hardy of the Chicago Cardinals threw eight interceptions in a game against the Philadelphia Eagles, the most interceptions in a single game ever. It was 1960. The USS Enterprise was launched. No, not the starship, the nuclear-powered aircraft carrier and the eighth naval vessel to bear the name. And it was 1968. Harry Reisner and Mike Wallace hosted the debut of CBS's 60 Minutes.
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0: RBI meteorologist Megan Mulford with southeastern Indiana's most reliable forecast. Clear skies overnight with a low of 46. Northeasterly winds at around 5 miles an hour. Mainly clear skies Friday. Daytime highs approaching 67. Mainly cloudy skies expected Friday night. Lows around 49. Currently, it's 54 degrees.
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1: ABC News, I'm Dave Packer. President Trump hosted Chinese President Xi Jinping at a lavish state dinner at the White House tonight. The leaders met one-on-one earlier in the day. ABC News Chief White House Correspondent Mary Bruce.
2: There are real questions about just how much substance was involved in the meeting here today. The president has made it clear that he is not looking to put additional regulations on AI, and publicly, at least, he's brushed aside concerns about China's support for Iran in this war.
1: The East Coast bracing for a powerful nor'easter this weekend. The storm already taking shape in the Atlantic is expected to lash communities from the Carolinas to New England with heavy rain, wind, and flooding. The calls for AI regulation expanding across a bipartisan group of states. A letter obtained by ABC News from 26 state attorneys general to the leaders of Congress says the labs cannot solely be responsible for regulating themselves, and federal oversight is urgently needed to prevent future disasters. This is ABC News. Another wave of Starbucks stores set to close in North America.
3: In a memo to employees, Starbucks CEO Brian Nichols says the company will be closing 250 stores out of over 18,000 stores worldwide. Nichols also saying about 1,000 stores will get uplifts, as he calls them. He's been focused on enhancing the in-store experience as a chain fends off competition from other companies like McDonald's, which has been going all in on high-margin beverages. Nichols says those working at Starbucks locations who will be closing will be notified this week. Alex Stone, ABC News.
1: This evening, James Copenhaver, one of the three campaign rally attendees shot during an assassination attempt on then-candidate Donald Trump in Butler, Pennsylvania, died in Pittsburgh, age 76. The statement of his death did not specify if his passing was directly related to the injuries he suffered during the attempt.

0: And a mixed day for Wall Street as concerns over rising treasury yields and rising prices kept investors hesitant. Dave Packer, ABC News.
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3: I'm WRBI meteorologist Megan Mulford with Southeastern Indiana's most reliable forecast. Clear skies overnight with a low of 46. Northeasterly winds at around 5 miles an hour. Mainly clear skies Friday. Daytime highs approaching 67. Mainly cloudy skies expected Friday night. Lows around 49. Right now, it's 56 degrees.
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3: Now with today's reason to party, here's my beautiful bride, Heidi Small. 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
3: Oh, I like that.
4: And whenever I think of one-hit wonders, I think of Jenny. 8675309.
3: That's a good one, yeah.
4: I found a cocktail called Jenny.
3: You did?
4: And it has triple sec, vodka, cherry brandy, and grapefruit juice.
3: All right.
4: Sounds interesting.
3: Well, just so you know, that song was not a one-hit wonder. The guy that sang that had another hit as well, because I talked to him about it.
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3: 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So,
4: no, he did not.
3: I'm just telling you. I'm just telling you what he told me. So there you go. 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
8: I'm WRBI meteorologist Megan Mulford with Southeastern Indiana's most reliable forecast. Clear skies overnight with a low of 46. Northeasterly winds at around 5 miles an hour. Mainly clear skies Friday. Daytime highs approaching 67. Mainly cloudy skies expected Friday night. Lows around 49. Right now, it's 56 degrees.
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2: Now, surveys and studies and such, if you want to make somebody's day, bring cake. A new survey of 2,000 people in the U.S. asked about life's favorite simple pleasures. Cake came in as the choice for 20%, but it didn't take the top spot. The five most popular pleasures are listening to a favorite song, having a nice dinner, watching your favorite movie, and finishing a really good book and exercising. On average, people said they enjoyed 8 simple pleasures a week, and the good feeling lasts about 20 minutes each time. So if you really want to make somebody's day, watch their favorite movie while listening to their favorite song, having a nice dinner, eating cake, and exercising. It's going to be a mess. I don't know how you would do all of that. That's a lot to do all at once. But anyway, you get the idea. Would you say any of those make your day? What makes your day?
3: Oh, gosh. I would say all of those things are amazing.
2: Any one of those things is fine.
3: I like having a nice meal with my husband.
2: Well, I was going to say, as long as my wife is there, I'll do any of those. Exercising? Least favorite on the list. Surveys and studies and such on the John and Heidi Show.
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2: Now, big screen, little screen. South Park, or rather South America, made its season 29 debut Wednesday and wasted no time introducing audiences to their new name. It's no longer South Park. It's now South American Biker Gangs. That's what they kicked off with. Updated theme song to ring in the name change with the words, "I'm going down to South America to have myself a time." Anyway, those guys, they just like to goof around and have fun.
3: Yeah.
2: And I know that it's jabbing at this side or that side, but you know what? I think they're kind of equal opportunity offenders. And
3: oh,
2: they
3: yeah,
2: poke fun
3: sure.
2: at both sides,
3: they do.
2: Trey Parker and Matt Stone. And again, their humor is again, it's silly, but I think they're pretty funny folks. And Kit Harington is thrilled to be joining the cast of HBO's Harry Potter series ahead of its second season. He's set to portray Gilderoy Lockhart, the narcissist defense against the dark arts professor. So Game of Thrones actor is going to replace a previously announced Nicholas Holt, who was going to do that, but now they're having him. I'm sure there's a reason, but I don't know all the details. Can you believe some people know more about this than I do? Of course they do. Big screen, little screen on the John and Heidi Show.
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5: I'm WRBI meteorologist Megan Mulford with Southeastern Indiana's most reliable forecast. Clear skies overnight with a low of 46. Northeasterly winds at around 5 miles an hour. Mainly clear skies Friday. Daytime highs approaching 67. Mainly cloudy skies expected Friday night. Lows around 49. Currently, it's 54 degrees.
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But the flow we were feeling was real. Neither one of us looking for three little words, unless those three words were do not disturb. Check out was supposed to be noon, but we slept until three.

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1: ABC News, I'm Dave Packer. President Trump hosted Chinese President Xi Jinping to a lavish state dinner Thursday at the White House. They met privately earlier in the day for less than 2 hours, and Trump saying they forged a friendship. And
2: President Xi also publicly confirming what was announced in April, that China will send two giant pandas, a male named Ping Ping and a female named Fu Shuang, to Zoo Atlanta in the coming days, calling the bears an envoy of friendship between the United States and China.
1: ABC's Melissa Adan. ABC News has learned 8 sailors on board the USS Abraham Lincoln aircraft carrier group attempted to take their own lives during a grueling 10-month deployment tied to the war in Iran. The Navy says the number of suicide attempts is standard for a long deployment. The East Coast is bracing for a powerful nor'easter this weekend. The storm expected to lash communities from the Carolinas to New England. Heavy rain, wind, and flooding. This is ABC News. A Scottish gamer has made it into the Guinness Book of World Records, but not for the ways you may think.
3: In Scotland, sounds of jubilation as Kath Bowie streams herself playing video games.
4: Goodness.
3: The 78-year-old grandmother has set a Guinness World Record for being the oldest female Fortnite streamer. She says her grandson introduced her to the game in 2017 when he was playing. And she's been hooked ever since playing Fortnite's Battle Royale mode. Her username is Grumpy Grand 1948, but she's anything but, proving she's young at heart. Michelle Franzen, ABC News.
1: Starbucks announces closing another 250 stores in North America as the company looks to eliminate some of their underperforming locations. James Copenhaver, one of the 3 attendees wounded during the assassination attempt on President Trump in Butler, Pennsylvania, has died, according to his family. A cause of death has not been announced. Dave Packer, ABC News.
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2: I'm WRBI meteorologist Megan Mulford with Southeastern Indiana's most reliable forecast. Clear skies overnight with a low of 46. Northeasterly winds at around 5 miles an hour. Mainly clear skies Friday. Daytime highs approaching 67. Mainly cloudy skies expected Friday night. Lows around 49. Currently, it's 54 degrees.
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1: John and Heidi.
2: Heidi, did you know that cherry trees do not produce fruit every year? So the weather, the pollination, and growing conditions affect how much fruit a tree will bear each season. But there are some years where a cherry tree doesn't really produce cherries.
3: Yeah.
2: So we had a cherry tree in our backyard. And
3: people would come and ask, can we take some of your cherries?
2: I didn't mind when people asked, but there were times I'd walk past them like, there's a group of people in our yard. And I was like, hey, guys, what's going on? They're like, oh, we've always come and got cherries here. Is that cool? I'm like, sure, I guess it's fine. But it would have been nice to ask first.
3: Yeah, but this one time these people asked if they could. I was like, sure, you can take some cherries. And they come with a sheet.
2: Yeah.
3: And they literally climbed the tree and shook all the cherries out of all of them.
2: Thank you for taking all the cherries.
3: Okay, well.
2: It didn't matter to me. That was fine. We don't know everything. But now we know this.
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2: I'm WRBI meteorologist Megan Mulford with southeastern Indiana's most reliable forecast. Clear skies overnight with a low of 46. Northeasterly winds at around 5 miles an hour. Mainly clear skies Friday. Daytime highs approaching 67. Mainly cloudy skies expected Friday night. Lows around 49. Currently, it's 54 degrees.
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1: Heidi. Time now for the joke of the day with my beautiful bride, Heidi Small. What you got for me over there, Heidi?
2: Got a couple.
1: All right. That means one's a stinker.
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1: Why?
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1: I think we found the stinker.
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1: Oh, what is it?
2: They're big metal fans.
1: Big metal fans. So today they're both stinkers. I see what you're doing to us now. All right. Thank you, Heidi.
2: You're welcome.
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1: Time now for the scoop of the day. Did you know that 34% of us say we often see people behaving rudely in public? Do you see people behaving rudely?
2: Not real often.
1: I wouldn't say that it's a daily thing, but yeah. I've seen it more, I would say more in the last 5 years than probably ever before.
2: Yeah.
1: And some of the things that I see is just the way people talk to each other is so different than it was when I was a kid.
2: Yep.
1: And I think that started on the internet. People would say and do rude things on the internet that they would never have said to a person to their face. Now they're saying it to their face. I'm like, oh, well, you wouldn't say that to my face. And they're like, yeah, I would. I'm like, I guess you would. And what is in a last name? Apparently quite a bit, at least when it comes to divorce stats. Analysts from this year from the Institute for Family Studies found couples who don't share a surname divorce at a 50% higher rate, and they split about 30% earlier than couples who have the same last name, 10 years versus 12 years for those that, you know, she takes the last name.
2: Yep.
1: Researchers from the Institute for Family Studies point out the study does not prove that having different last names causes divorces. The results may reflect other differences between couples, including relationship choices and circumstances surrounding marriage. So the thing that I will say is I only know one person that when they got married, she kept her name, he kept his name, they did their own thing. And they did it for professional reasons. She was a professional, was known by that name in her business. And but I will say that marriage did not last very long.
2: Yeah, I would agree with that.
1: So, but I'm just saying that's what the stats say. And I only know one person personally that did that. And that's what happened there. So that's kind of wild. Scoop of the day on the John and Heidi Show.
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2: I'm WRBI meteorologist Megan Mulford with Southeastern Indiana's most reliable forecast. Lows level off around 46 overnight under clear skies, winds out of the northeast at around 5 miles an hour. Highs around 67 Friday. Mainly cloudy skies Friday night, lows around 49. Right now, it's 53 degrees.
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1: ABC News, I'm Dave Packer. President Trump hosted Chinese President Xi Jinping to a lavish state dinner Thursday night at the White House. ABC's Melissa Adan.
2: The event drawing business leaders, technology executives, and several figures from the fast-growing AI industry as the world's two largest economies look to manage an increasingly competitive relationship.
1: Earlier, Trump and Xi spoke for just under 2 hours at the White House, the leaders of the world's two largest economies attempting to extend a fragile tariff truce while navigating an intense rivalry over artificial intelligence. The East Coast bracing for a powerful nor'easter this weekend. The storm expected to lash communities from the Carolinas to New England with heavy rain, wind, and flooding. Famed radio and TV priest Fulton Sheen beatified Thursday in St. Louis. This is the second to last step in what's a very lengthy formalized process within the Catholic Church to eventually become a saint. This is ABC News. Weeks after filing a suit against Kalshi, New York's attorney general takes aim at another prediction market.
3: The federal lawsuit alleged that Polymarket is an illegal, unlicensed gambling operation that exposes New Yorkers to serious personal and financial risk. Polymarket argues they aren't subject to state gambling laws because they're technically selling financial contracts, something regulated by the federal government. But the New York attorney general says that under state law, it's the same thing as gambling and needs a license to operate. The federal lawsuit comes as Polymarket sees a massive boom in business, on track to facilitate more than $70 billion in trades just this year. Peter Haralambos, ABC News, New York.
1: In Baltimore, over a dozen people were injured after a stolen vehicle with four juveniles inside collided with a public bus Thursday afternoon. The majority of people had minor injuries, though several were in critical or serious condition, including two of the juvenile suspects. Dave Packer, ABC News.
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6: I'm WRBI meteorologist Megan Mulford with Southeastern Indiana's most reliable forecast. Lows level off around 46 overnight under clear skies, winds out of the northeast at around 5 miles an hour. Highs around 67 Friday. Mainly cloudy skies Friday night, lows around 49. Right now, it's 53 degrees.
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2: Time now for the movie quote of the day. Here's my beautiful bride with this one for 1975. You're going to get it right. You're going to need a bigger boat.
3: Oh, Jaws.
2: Yeah, Jaws, Martin Brody. Yeah. Do you know he made up that line?
3: Yes.
2: That was ad-libbed.
3: 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We've
2: really
3: talked
2: is.
3: About Jaws
2: like
3: several
2: that.
3: Times, but
2: we have.
3: Love it.
2: I know you do. 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
6: I'm WRBI meteorologist Megan Mulford with Southeastern Indiana's most reliable forecast. Lows level off around 46 overnight under clear skies, winds out of the northeast at around 5 miles an hour. Highs around 67 Friday. Mainly cloudy skies Friday night, lows around 49. Right now, it's 53 degrees.
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3: I'm almost done with my Pez tidbits. Mm. It's today and tomorrow and then we're all out.
2: Okay.
3: But I love Pez, so this to me is fascinating.
2: All right.
3: The first licensed character on top of a Pez dispenser was Popeye in 1958.
2: Well, that's good to know. I didn't know that.
3: Pez terminology, the small tabs at the bottom of the dispenser to make it securely stand up straight are called feet.
2: Okay, yeah, there are feet.
3: The part that pushes the piece of candy out
2: is
3: called the kicker.
2: Oh.
3: It's a kicker.
2: It's like a little tongue. It sticks his tongue out.
3: And preceding the Halloween witch was a novelty toy, the Pez space gun, which fired Pez candies into the mouth as projectiles until it was quickly discontinued for safety reasons.
2: He broke out my teeth.
3: Or knocked somebody's eye or something.
2: I would like to get one of those.
3: I would love to have one of those. I think that would be a ton of fun.
2: That
3: but
2: would
3: yeah,
2: be.
3: You probably can't find
2: me.
3: Them.
2: All right.
3: Well, that's news to me.
2: That is also news to me.
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2: Fun fact for you, Heidi.
3: What's up, John?
2: North American beavers were once as big as bears. Have you ever seen a beaver? They're pretty good size.
3: I think I have.
2: It's like the size of a big dog, you know.
3: Yeah.
2: I've seen some pretty big beavers, but not as big as a bear. So, would you just I should have never even. Fun fact for you, Heidi.
3: What's up, John?
2: Modern squirrels are almost identical to their ancestors from 35 million years ago.
3: Oh.
2: So the squirrel was perfect.

0: needed no changes. Fun fact for you, Heidi.
1: What's that, John?
0: Peaches, avocados, cashews, and bananas are all pollinated by bats.
1: Yeah.
0: How fantastic is that?
1: I didn't know bats pollinated.
0: Me neither. Fun fact for you, Heidi.
1: What's that, John?
0: Honeybees keep their hives at a balmy 95 degrees Fahrenheit or 35 degrees Celsius. So I wonder why that is. How do they do that?
1: They need to be warm. Apparently. All that buzzing around.
0: Yeah. And we'll do one final fun fact for you, Heidi.
1: What's that, John?
0: About 40% of the ants in a colony are lazy and spend most of their time sitting around. So 60% of the ants do all the work. You know, kind of like around here.
1: I was just going to say.
0: I won't ask. Several fun facts. Now you know. Thanks for listening to the John and Heidi Show.
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3: I'm WRBI meteorologist Megan Mulford with Southeastern Indiana's most reliable forecast. 46 overnight, under mainly clear skies, northeast winds at around 5 miles an hour. Mainly sunny Friday, daytime highs approaching 67. Partly cloudy skies Friday night. Lows level off around 49. Currently, it's 53 degrees.
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1: ABC News, I'm Dave Packer. President Trump hosted Chinese President Xi Jinping to a lavish state dinner Thursday at the White House. They met privately earlier in the day for less than 2 hours, and Trump saying they forged a friendship. And
2: President Xi also publicly confirming what was announced in April, that China will send two giant pandas, a male named Ping Ping and a female named Fu Shuang, to Zoo Atlanta in the coming days, calling the bears an envoy of friendship between the United States and China.
1: ABC's Melissa Adan. ABC News has learned 8 sailors on board the USS Abraham Lincoln aircraft carrier group attempted to take their own lives during a grueling 10-month deployment tied to the war in Iran. The Navy says the number of suicide attempts is standard for a long deployment. The East Coast is bracing for a powerful nor'easter this weekend. The storm expected to lash communities from the Carolinas to New England. Heavy rain, wind, and flooding. This is ABC News. A Scottish gamer has made it into the Guinness Book of World Records, but not for the ways you may think.
3: In Scotland, sounds of jubilation as Kath Bowie streams herself playing video games.
4: Goodness.
3: The 70-

0: 68-year-old grandmother has set a Guinness World Record for being the oldest female Fortnite streamer. She says her grandson introduced her to the game in 2017 when he was playing. And she's been hooked ever since playing Fortnite's Battle Royale mode. Her username is GrumpyGran1948, but she's anything but, proving she's young at heart. Michelle Franzen, ABC News.
1: Starbucks announces closing another 250 stores in North America as the company looks to eliminate some of their underperforming locations. James Copenhaver, one of the three attendees wounded during the assassination attempt on President Trump in Butler, Pennsylvania, has died, according to his family. A cause of death has not been announced. Dave Packer, ABC News.
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4: I'm WRBI meteorologist Megan Mulford with Southeastern Indiana's most reliable forecast. 46 overnight under mainly clear skies, northeast winds at around 5 miles an hour. Mainly sunny Friday, daytime highs approaching 67. Partly cloudy skies Friday night, lows level off around 49. Currently 52.
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1: John and Heidi.
2: Time now for some weird news. A Canadian family says they were left stranded for 24 hours after the wife, a healthcare professional, helped an American Airlines gate agent who suffered a seizure at New York's LaGuardia Airport. The husband, who said the couple is in Toronto, claims his wife stepped in to help, but despite her Good Samaritan action, the airline closed the gate and then blamed them and then left them without a flight out of New York for a day. He posted his complaint on X, where the airline responded by thanking his wife for helping the employee and apologizing for the family's experience. So
3: hopefully they got a voucher or something.
2: Yeah, I don't know. I can tell you American Airlines left us.
3: Oh, yeah.
2: And they left
3: we
2: early.
3: Don't fly American Airlines
2: anymore. We run to the gate. There's five of us. We're checked in. We're stuck in their airport. You know, it wasn't
3: like
2: we were
3: goofing
2: around.
3: We departed 15 minutes early.
2: Yeah, they left early. They're like, wow, we decided to leave early. We're like,
3: left five passengers
2: behind. And then you think that they would give you like overnight stay?
3: Nothing.
2: No.
3: They
2: said, here's a discount code. So this was fascinating. We called the hotel before we knew about the discount code. And then we got the discount code. The discount code added $10.
3: It did. It was $10 more than the
2: just
3: $10 regular
2: more
3: room rate.
2: With the discount. So we're like, yeah, that's just bizarre.
3: Yeah, weird news. We don't fly them anymore.
2: Weird news. Hey, I never got an apology from nobody. Weird news on the John and Heidi Show.
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2: WRBI meteorologist Megan Mulford with Southeastern Indiana's most reliable forecast. 46 overnight under mainly clear skies, northeast winds at around 5 miles an hour. Mainly sunny Friday, daytime highs approaching 67. Partly cloudy skies Friday night, lows level off around 49. Currently 52.
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0: 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John and
1: Heidi. Time now for the question of the day. This is for you, Heidi. 59% of people say they're going to go to this place, but it stresses them out. We were kind of just talking about it. Where is it?
2: They're going to go to this place.
1: Even though it stresses them out. Yeah, the airport.
2: Oh.
1: Yeah, so 59% of people say, I go there, but I don't like it because I get stressed out every time. I wouldn't say the airport necessarily stresses me out.
2: I don't get stressed out at the airport.
1: As long as you get there early.
2: Right, you have to have plenty of time.
1: We were stressed out one time. We had a Uber driver or whatever it was, a driver that was very nervous because there was a light snow. And she was driving so slow, and then she took like the weirdest route to get there, and we get to the airport like with almost no time to spare.
2: Yeah.
1: But that was the only time I really stressed out. That is your question of the day on the John and Heidi Show.
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4: I'm WRBI meteorologist Megan Mulford with Southeastern Indiana's most reliable forecast. 46 overnight, under mainly clear skies, northeast winds at around 5 miles an hour. Mainly sunny Friday, daytime highs approaching 67. Partly cloudy skies Friday night, lows level off around 49. Right now, it's 51 degrees.
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1: ABC News, I'm Dave Packard. President Trump hosted Chinese President Xi Jinping to a lavish state dinner Thursday night at the White House. ABC's Melissa Adan.
2: The event, drawing business leaders, technology executives, and several figures from the fast-growing AI industry as the world's two largest economies look to manage an increasingly competitive relationship.
1: Earlier, Trump and Xi spoke for just under 2 hours at the White House, the leaders of the world's two largest economies attempting to extend a fragile tariff truce while navigating an intense rivalry over artificial intelligence. The East Coast bracing for a powerful nor'easter this weekend. The storm expected to lash communities from the Carolinas to New England with heavy rain, wind, and flooding. Famed radio and TV priest Fulton Sheen beatified Thursday in St. Louis. This is the second to last step in what's a very lengthy formalized process within the Catholic Church to eventually become a saint. This is ABC News. Weeks after filing a suit against Kalshi, New York's attorney general takes aim at another prediction market.
3: The federal lawsuit alleged that Polymarket is an illegal, unlicensed gambling operation that exposes New Yorkers to serious personal and financial risk. Polymarket argues they aren't subject to state gambling laws because they're technically selling financial contracts, something regulated by the federal government. But the New York attorney general says that under state law, it's the same thing as gambling and needs a license to operate. The federal lawsuit comes as Polymarket sees a massive boom in business, on track to facilitate more than $70 billion in trades just this year. Peter Haralambos, ABC News, New York.
1: In Baltimore, over a dozen people were injured after a stolen vehicle with four juveniles inside collided with a public bus Thursday afternoon. The majority of people had minor injuries, though several were in critical or serious condition, including two of the juvenile suspects. Dave Packer, ABC News.
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1: I'm WRBI meteorologist Megan Mulford with Southeastern Indiana's most reliable forecast. Lots of sunshine today with daytime highs approaching 68. Winds out of the northeast, 5 to 10 miles an hour. Lows dip down to about 48 tonight, partly cloudy. 69 tomorrow, mainly sunny. Right now, 51.
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1: John and Heidi.
2: Time now for something special with Heidi Small. What do you have for me there, Heidi?
3: All right, so I have a phrase from the English language translated into other languages, what they say in in their language.
2: Yeah.
3: So in English, we say, it's raining cats and dogs. It's a pretty common phrase.
2: I've heard that, yeah, I've said that.
3: Welsh. They say, it's raining old ladies and sticks.
2: I kind of like that better.
3: Serbians say, axes are falling.
2: Oh, wow.
3: Japanese say, earth and sand descending.
2: Okay.
3: Greek, it's raining chair legs.
2: Oh, my goodness.
3: And in Argentina, Spanish, pointing down turds are falling.
2: Okay. Let's steer clear of that place. Very nice. That is
3: pointing down. Turds are falling. That's
2: thank you, Heidi.
3: Interesting.
2: That is something special with Heidi Small.
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5: I'm WRBI meteorologist Megan Mulford with Southeastern Indiana's most reliable forecast. Lots of sunshine today with daytime highs approaching 68. Winds out of the northeast, 5 to 10 miles an hour. Lows dip down to about 48 tonight, partly cloudy. 69 tomorrow, mainly sunny. Right now, 51.
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2: Time now for the list. These are common phrases that you might not even realize are condescending. I never thought about any of these. So like this one says, oh, how cute. Phrases like that sweet or bless your heart can sound condescending depending on how you say it. So I never thought of that. Well, I actually
3: have said it meaning it.
2: Yeah. Oh, I know you've, but I've taken the tone for sure. I knew that's what you meant. Well, actually, this is a classic mansplaining tactic. So if you're telling somebody, actually, this is the thing, you know, they're saying, just don't even tell them.
3: Right.
2: Another one. It's okay. You're trying your best. They're actually saying, they're saying it just means you really are terrible at a lot of things, especially this. Another one. You just need to whatever. If you're trying to tell somebody how to fix things, this can come across as very condescending. It's not that big of a deal. If you're trying to minimize their feelings by suggesting, hey, this thing that's important to you doesn't even matter, it's probably not going to be a great thing.
3: Right.
2: And then you wouldn't understand.
3: Okay.
2: So if you say things like, ah, trust me, you're not smart enough to even realize why this is a problem.
3: Right.
2: That's not apparently a good thing to do. So I have all of those in the show notes for today at johnandheidishow.com.
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1: John and Heidi.
2: We always like to wrap things up around these parts with some good news. Heidi, I got some good news here. Take a listen to this. 47-year-old father of three makes his college football debut. Can you imagine? What am I, 50? So this had been like 3 years ago. Can you imagine me going to play football at college? Could you imagine me even in my heyday? Probably not.
3: No.
2: Sometimes all it takes is a little encouragement to revisit a dream that you thought was long behind you. 47-year-old pastor Justin Buzzard said a suggestion from his son led to an unexpected college football comeback. He's a defensive lineman for San Jose City College in California. He had a dream to play college football when he enrolled in school back in Washington, but he had an injury that kept him forever seeing the field. He eventually walked away from the sport. For the next 30 years, football was something he enjoyed from the sidelines, cheering on his sons and helping them with their own athletic pursuits. Then one day, his oldest son, Crew, suggested, "Hey, maybe you should play college football." And at first, he thought the idea was ridiculous. Then he said, "I thought about it, and I was like, you know, it never occurred to me that I could. I bet I could." So he gave it a shot. His second chance came at age 47. The list was very long of like the pros and cons. And
3: right.
2: He said the pro list was long. The cons list was literally one thing. What if I get hurt?
3: Right.
2: All the pros, though, were what made him decide, I am going to at least try this. And not only did he try, but he succeeded. He's now playing football for college. He's 47 years young. How cool is that?
3: That is interesting.
2: I've got a link to the story. There's all the details on how he's doing and all of that. I don't have time to get to it, but you can check it out if you're interested. It's in the show notes for today at johnandheidishow.com. Time to say goodbye, Heidi.
3: Goodbye, Heidi.
2: Goodbye, everybody. Have a great day. Thanks for listening to the John and Heidi Show.
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1: WRBI meteorologist Megan Mulford with southeastern Indiana's most reliable forecast. Lots of sunshine today with daytime highs approaching 68. Winds out of the northeast, 5 to 10 miles an hour. Lows dip down to about 48 tonight, partly cloudy. 69 tomorrow, mainly sunny. Right now, 50.
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1: ABC News, I'm Dave Packer. President Trump hosted Chinese President Xi Jinping to a lavish state dinner Thursday at the White House. They met privately earlier in the day for less than 2 hours, and Trump saying they forged a friendship. And
2: President Xi also publicly confirming what was announced in April, that China will send two giant pandas, a male named Ping Ping and a female named Fu Shuang, to Zoo Atlanta in the coming days, calling the bears an envoy of friendship between the United States and China.
1: ABC's Melissa Adan. ABC News has learned 8 sailors on board the USS Abraham Lincoln aircraft carrier group attempted to take their own lives during a grueling 10-month deployment tied to the war in Iran. The Navy says the number of suicide attempts is standard for a long deployment. The East Coast is bracing for a powerful nor'easter this weekend. The storm expected to lash communities from the Carolinas to New England. Heavy rain, wind, and flooding. This is ABC News. A Scottish gamer has made it into the Guinness Book of World Records, but not for the ways you may think.
3: In Scotland.

0: sounds of jubilation as Kath Bowie streams herself playing video games.
1: Goodness.
0: The 78-year-old grandmother has set a Guinness World Record for being the oldest female Fortnite streamer. She says her grandson introduced her to the game in 2017 when he was playing. And she's been hooked ever since playing Fortnite's Battle Royale mode. Her username is Grumpy Grand 1948, but she's anything but, proving she's young at heart. Michelle Franzen, ABC News.
2: Starbucks announces closing another 250 stores in North America as the company looks to eliminate some of their underperforming locations. James Copenhaver, one of the three attendees wounded during the assassination attempt on President Trump in Butler, Pennsylvania, has died, according to his family. A cause of death has not been announced. Dave Packer, ABC News.
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10: I'm WRBI meteorologist Paul Frobley with Southeastern Indiana's most reliable forecast. Daytime highs approaching 68 today under mainly sunny skies, northeasterly winds 5 to 10 miles per hour. Partly cloudy skies tonight, lows level off around 48. Lots of sunshine tomorrow, high of 69. Currently, it's 50 degrees.
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0: Country 103.9 WRBI. That is Sam Hunt with House Party. It's Brantley early on a TGIF. Good morning, and how you doing? We've got a lot going on throughout southeastern Indiana this weekend. Batesville Apple Fest going on, Versailles Pumpkin Show, Franklin County Antique Machinery Show. WRBI will be at all of those, and we hope that you will be too. Now, time to start your Friday with a smile. It's the 5 o'clock funnies. And let's go ahead and begin this morning with comedian Dustin Nickerson on a list of things to do before the age of 40.
1: I did have my favorite thing happen recently on a flight. And the girl next to me got out a journal, and I was like, well, this has my full attention. And then she wrote at the top of the list, things to do before 40, and she underlined it, and I was like, I cannot wait to see this list so that I can judge this person for their dreams and ambitions. I'm so excited to see this list. And the first thing that she wrote on there was to rescue a dog. And I was like, all right, that's a good one. The second thing that she wrote on the list was to live overseas. And I was like, oh my, like, who's gonna watch the dog? You're a bad planner, you know? And the third one was to own a home by the ocean. I was like, you are ambitious, because you are currently in the middle seat of a Southwest flight. You're really trying to climb the ladder right now. You're trying to go from boarding group seat to a home by the sea. Incredible, all right? And I was really rooting for her at that point. I wanted her to make it, and then she took out her phone to take a picture of the list, and the phone was an Android. I'm like, oh, you'll never make out. Sorry.
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6: I'm WRBI meteorologist Paul Trombley with southeastern Indiana's most reliable forecast. Mainly sunny skies today, with daytime highs approaching 68. Northeasterly winds 5 to 10 miles per hour. Tonight, lows level off around 48. Tomorrow, high of 69. Dry Sunday and Monday under clear skies with highs in the upper 60s. Take a look at the extended forecast, 73 Tuesday, 77 Wednesday, and 75 on Thursday. Currently 50.
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0: Tom Snape in the WRBI newsroom. Batesville Intermediate School Principal Dana Cassidy is stepping down at the end of 2026 to accept a position in nonprofit leadership. The Batesville Community School Corporation announced the move on Thursday. Cassidy said serving at BIS has been one of her greatest joys and that she is grateful her new opportunity will allow her to continue serving local families in a different capacity. The school corporation thanked Cassidy for her many years of service to Batesville schools. Officials said the search for a new BIS principal will begin soon, with additional details to be announced later. NDOT says part of US 52 in Franklin County will be closed early next month. Beginning on or around Monday, October 5th, crews will shut down US 52 near Burkeville between State Road 244 and State Road 1 for a box culvert replacement project. The work is expected to last through mid-November, depending on the weather. The official detour for this project is State Road 1 to I-74 to State Road 3 to State Road 244. Local traffic will have access up to the point of closure. The Save Batesville's 2026 paving project continues next week with work around Haney Avenue. Workers will dig out the approach to Haney from 2nd Street on Monday to alleviate a standing water issue on the south side of the intersection. Crews will pour concrete the next day, which means it will need a few days to settle, so the intersection will be closed until next Friday. City officials say with the approach closed, Haney Avenue and Cedar Lane will be accessible only from Huntersville Road. If you have questions, contact the city engineer's office. 6-year-old Knight Walters, who lost both of his parents in a car crash this summer, has been named an honorary coach at Milan High School.
1: Our boys basketball team has kind of pulled him into their circle, so to speak, and they wanted him to be an honorary coach for the year.
0: Superintendent Pat Murphy says the Milan School Board approved the recommendation this week.
1: Super excited for him and very happy that he's going to be part of that basketball program.
0: Knight was joined at the meeting by Indians first-year head coach Joe Kirkhoff. The young man's parents, Jordan and Sierra Walters, died in a head-on crash on State Road 350 back in June. He was injured in the crash but was able to get out of the vehicle and try to get help for his younger brother and parents. The Hospital Foundation of Decatur County's annual Tee Off for Tatas event raised more than $34,000 for the Pink Ribbon Fund. That fund helps qualifying people access mammograms and breast diagnostic services at Decatur County Memorial Hospital when costs may otherwise be a barrier to care. 45 teams comprised of 180 participants took part in this year's event. Indiana DNR invites you to celebrate both National Hunting and Fishing Day and National Public Lands Day tomorrow. It's also the final free fishing day of the year around the state. Indiana residents can cast a line without a fishing license or trout salmon stamps. All other regulations, such as size and bag limits, still apply. I'm Tom Snape with news on 103.9 WRBI. 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
2: ABC News, I'm Brian Clark. Millions of people from the Carolinas to New England are preparing for a possible nor'easter this weekend. Main concerns are high winds and coastal flooding, says ABC meteorologist Samara Theodore.
3: You tack in the fact that it's also going to be a full moon that will only exacerbate the situation. So we're going to see coastal flooding as well as the potential for beach erosion.
2: In the Pacific, Nolo strengthened into a hurricane and is threatening Hawaii. The National Hurricane Center said the Big Island could see 15 to 30 inches of rain. President Trump hosted China's Xi Jinping at the White House for a state dinner. China's foreign ministry says Xi urged Trump to end the war with Iran through talks as soon as possible. At the United Nations, Israel's Prime Minister Benjamin Netanyahu, in a defiant message, called the allegations of an Israeli genocide in Gaza the biggest lie of the century. And mortgage prices continue to surge. Freddie Mac now says the average rate has exceeded 7%. This is ABC News.
4: A sell-off in a quiet day of trade. This is Hoosier Ag Today. I'm Ian DeEubank with the Thursday Farm Market Review. Corn, beans, and wheat lower. Numbers coming up. We'll begin with market commentary. I grabbed that late in the session from Carl Setzer at Consus Ag Consulting. Kind of a back-and-forth trade throughout the trading session, although mostly lower and still pretty close to even in corn and beans, Carl. And we certainly maybe got a precursor of what the markets would do following a pretty disappointing export sales report first thing in the morning.
5: Yeah, it just was not a good week for the export sales at all. And we got to take that with a little bit of a grain of salt, though, Andy, looking at the numbers. We did, as always this time of year, there were some stragglers with some old crop sales coming into the new crop months here.

0: being rolled around and moved over from unknown to destination. So it was a week of a little bit lower than anticipated sales. I wouldn't be too concerned with that right now. Look at the calendar. A lot of importers is just sitting back waiting for those new crop bushels to come in, and I do expect sales to perk back up. U.S. dollar needs to soften a little bit. That would help us tremendously in the export market. But that was a little bit of a omen. I was hoping maybe we could, after a week or overnight session, get some sales news in here to perk us up a little bit. We did get a flash sale today, 120,000 metric tons of soybeans to China. They continue to extend their purchases from us. Now thought to be around that 10.6 million metric tons out of their 25 million metric ton objective. We have another 6.5 million metric tons in the unknown category, a good portion of them likely China's as well. Still leaves quite a bit of room for China buying over the next several months here.
1: Speaking of China, their president is in the United States, and as you and I speak late in Thursday trade, no news that might pop the markets.
0: No, we really didn't pick up anything, and I'm not too surprised. The first day is mostly pomp and circumstance when you get a dignitary coming to the United States. Tomorrow is what we'll really be watching for indications going into the weekend trade, whether or not any business was done. I'm a little bit skeptical we'll see any big ag trade news come out of the meeting.
1: Market analyst Carl Setzer there from Consus Ag Consulting. Carl's number is 989-506-1587.
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1: On the Hat Thursday market review, the final numbers: December corn 527.5, down a penny and a half on the day. March loses 2 cents, 541.5, and it was a fractional loss only in beans. November 1317.5, down a half cent. January 1332, down a penny and three quarters. December wheat 707, losing a penny and a half. Also in the meats, lower. October live cattle, 219.07, down $1.85. October lean hogs, 79.20, 67 cents lower. I'm Andy Eubank with the Thursday market review. 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
3: I'm WRBI meteorologist Paul Frobley with Southeastern Indiana's most reliable forecast. Daytime highs approaching 68 today under mainly sunny skies, northeasterly winds 5 to 10 miles per hour. Partly cloudy skies tonight, lows level off around 48. Lots of sunshine tomorrow, high of 69. Currently, it's 49 degrees.
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0: Country 103.9 WRBI, Ella Langley. That is Lovin' Life Again. It is Brent Lee early on a Friday morning in the country doing the 5 o'clock funnies. Fallon and Myers now from earlier this week with some late night laughs.
1: KFC just released a new cereal that tastes like fried chicken.
2: Oh.
1: And they recommended topping it with gravy instead of milk. Take a look.
2: Oh.
1: They even have a good slogan for it. 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

0: Country 103.9 WRBI, that is Nate Smith with World on Fire. Brent Lee on a Friday morning in the country doing the 5 o'clock funnies with one of our favorites, Nate Bargatze. He has a great take on getting older.
1: I miss being young. Your 20s are great. You're down for whatever. Your friends call you. They're like, do you want to go? You're like, I'll go. You don't even know where you're going. You're like, I'll move, dude. I'll set my apartment on fire. What do you want to do? Your 30s come, and you're like, where are we going? How late are they open? Is it loud? I am going to drive separate. Your 40s, I'm not going. I'm mad that you thought I would go.
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1: I'm WRBI meteorologist Paul Trombley with Southeastern Indiana's most reliable forecast. Mainly sunny skies today with daytime highs approaching 68. Northeasterly winds 5 to 10 miles per hour. Tonight, lows level off around 48. Tomorrow, high of 69. Dry Sunday and Monday under clear skies with highs in the upper 60s. Take a look at the extended forecast, 73 Tuesday, 77 Wednesday, and 75 on Thursday. Currently 49.
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1: I'm Tom Snape in the WRBI newsroom. The Help Wanted sign is going up for a new leader at Batesville Intermediate School. Principal Dana Cassidy is stepping down at the end of 2026 to accept a position in nonprofit leadership. Cassidy says serving at BIS has been one of her greatest joys and that she is grateful her new opportunity will allow her to continue serving local families in a different capacity. The school corporation thanked Cassidy for her years of service to Batesville Schools. Officials said the search for a new BIS principal will begin soon, with additional details to be announced later. NDOT says part of U.S. 52 in Franklin County will be closed early next month. Beginning on or around October 5th, crews will shut down U.S. 52 near Brookville between State Road 244 and State Road 1 for a box culvert replacement project. The work is expected to last through mid-November, depending on the weather. The official detour for the project is State Road 1 to I-74 to State Road 3 to State Road 244. Local traffic will have access up to the point of closure. The City of Batesville's 2026 paving project continues next week with work around Haney Avenue. Workers will dig out the approach to Haney from 2nd Street on Monday to alleviate a standing water issue on the south side of the intersection. Crews will pour concrete the next day, which means it will need a few days to settle, so the intersection will be closed until next Friday. City officials say with the approach closed, you'll only be able to access Haney Avenue and Cedar Lane from Huntersville Road. Contact the city engineer's office if you have questions. Indiana Attorney General Todd Rokita is suing the IHSAA. Jarrett Lewis tells us why.
2: The Attorney General says his office is suing the Indiana High School Athletic Association to try and stop its board of directors from using a race-based quota in its board selection process. According to Rokita, the association is reserving two of their 19 seats on its board for qualified minorities, adding that the positions are closed to white men and white women solely because of race. The state mentioned in the lawsuit that it is seeking a permanent injunction that would require the IHSAA to eliminate this practice from its bylaws. Jarrett Lewis, Newark, Indiana.
1: 6-year-old Knight Walters, who lost both of his parents in a wreck this summer, has been named an honorary coach at Milan High School.
3: Our

0: boys basketball team has kind of pulled him into their circle, so to speak, and they wanted him to be an honorary coach for the year.
1: Superintendent Pat Murphy says the Milan School Board approved the recommendation this week. Knight was joined at the meeting by Indians first-year head coach Joe Kirchhoff. The young man's parents, Jordan and Sierra Walters, died in a head-on collision on State Road 350 back in June. He was injured in the crash, but was able to get out of the vehicle and try to get help for his younger brother and parents. Indiana DNR invites you to celebrate both National Hunting and Fishing Day and National Public Lands Day tomorrow. It's also the final free fishing day of the year around the state. Indiana residents can cast a line without a fishing license or trout salmon stamps. All other regulations, such as size and bag limits, still apply. DNR says Free Fishing Day presents the perfect opportunity for beginners to test the waters, families to spend time together, or experienced anglers to introduce a friend to the sport. I'm Tom Snape with news on 103.9 WRBI. 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
2: ABC News, I'm Brian Clark. Millions of people from the Carolinas to New England are preparing for a possible nor'easter this weekend. Main concerns are high winds and coastal flooding, says ABC meteorologist Samara Theodore.
3: You tack in the fact that it's also going to be a full moon. That will only exacerbate the situation. So we're going to see coastal flooding as well as the potential for beach erosion.
2: In the Pacific, Nolo strengthened into a hurricane and is threatening Hawaii. The National Hurricane Center said the Big Island could see 15 to 30 inches of rain. President Trump hosted China's Xi Jinping at the White House for a state dinner. China's foreign ministry says Xi urged Trump to end the war with Iran through talks as soon as possible. At the United Nations, Israel's Prime Minister Benjamin Netanyahu, in a defiant message, called the allegations of an Israeli genocide in Gaza the biggest lie of the century. And mortgage prices continue to surge. Freddie Mac now says the average rate has exceeded 7%. This is ABC News. Another step towards possible sainthood for famed radio and TV priest Fulton Sheen. ABC's Matt Rivers says he's now been beatified by the Catholic Church.
4: Fulton Sheen was one of the original American televangelists. He reached tens of millions of people each week through his broadcast, both on radio and also on ABC, as a part of, you know, what he would call an ongoing outreach missionary work within the Catholic Church. He became such a household name that he actually won an Emmy Award, a National Emmy Award in the 50s, beating out the likes of Lucille Ball and Edward R. Murrow for what was an award called the Television Personality of the Year.
2: When President Trump takes in a college football game this weekend, he could make it tough for the teams on the field. The president plans to attend the Texas-Tennessee game tomorrow, and the Texas head coach says that whenever the president moves inside of a stadium, all communications must be cut off, including those between coaches and players. I'm Brian Clark, ABC News.
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1: With a check of WRBI Sports, I'm Tom Snape. Oldenburg Academy boys soccer blanked Connersville 2-0 at the Graveyard on Thursday. Connor Holder and Adam Weber both found the back of the net for the Twisters. The Spartans were held to 9 shots by the OA defense. Oldenburg goalkeeper Ryan Hauptman recorded 3 saves. OA improves to 11-3. Batesville girls soccer lost at Columbus North 1-0. In boys tennis, it was Batesville over Southwestern 5-0 in Hanover. The Bulldogs end the regular season at 15-5. The JV match ended in a 1-1 tie. Batesville Middle School volleyball swept Connersville. Bulldog 7th graders won in 3 sets, while BMS 8th grade took it in 2 sets. Batesville Middle School cross country won both ends of a tri meet with Rising Sun in St. Lawrence at the Ohio County Fairgrounds. It was the Bulldog girls 21.

0: Panthers 43 and the host Shiners 71. BMS came out on top in the boys' race with 23 points, followed by St. Lawrence with 53 and Rising Sun 58. It's week 6 of the high school football season, and we have a pair of games tonight on the Sports Voice. Batesville entertains Class 3A number 2 Lawrenceburg on homecoming at the Dog Pound. Rob LaFerry and I will call it on 103.9 FM, the WRBI app, and WRBI TV, starting with pregame coverage at 6:40. Class 4A number 1 East Central takes on another undefeated team when they cross into Ohio to face Harrison in the I-74 Border War. Matt Scheidler and Jerry Stinger will have the call on the WRBI app. Pre-game coverage kicks off at 6:40. Elsewhere around the area tonight, Greensburg welcomes in Franklin County for homecoming. Class 1A number 4 Milan entertains Brown County. North Decatur hosts Linton-Stockton. South Decatur is home against Paoli. Madison is at South Dearborn. Jeffersonville visits Connersville, and Rushville heads to Centerville. Cincinnati Reds nip the Atlanta Braves 7-6 in a game heard last night on WRBI. With the win, the Reds claim the 3-game road series over the NL East champs. Eloy De La Cruz hit his 30th home run of the season, and Carlos Jorge smacked his first career Major League long ball to lead off the game. The Reds open the final series of 2026 tonight when they visit the Toronto Blue Jays. Nick Lodolo makes the start for Cincinnati. First pitch is at 7:07. The Minnesota Lynx cooled off the Indiana Fever 86-66 in the WNBA regular season finale last night in Minneapolis. The Fever heads into the playoffs with a 28-16 record and will be the sixth seed. They begin the postseason at Las Vegas on Sunday. In college football, fifth-ranked Indiana opens Big Ten play at home tonight against Northwestern. Kickoff in Bloomington is at 8. Tom Snape, WRBI Sports.
1: This is Hoosier Ag Today's Friday Farm Market Preview. A string of mostly lower sessions this week after a big Monday rally. Carl Setzer is here from Consus Ag Consulting. What will likely be market influences today, Carl?
2: I'm going to be looking at the pre-weekend positioning for harvest. Look and see if we have a little pre-hedging going on. I don't think we'll see too much of that, but it is getting into the season. The highlight of today's session likely going to be news out of the summit between United States' President Trump and China's President Xi going to be meeting today. A lot of hope that we will see some ag sales come out there. Be watching that. A little bit more positioning today ahead of next Wednesday, bringing us month and quarter, and all of this will likely lead to a two-sided session.
1: Analyst Carl Setzer, and I'm Andy Eubank. Hoosier Ag Today, timely, relevant, credible.
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0: Funeral services for 85-year-old James William Jim Gorman will be held Friday at 11:30 a.m. at Lawls Carmore Funeral Home in Milan. Visitation will be Friday from 10 a.m. until time of service. He is survived by two sisters and numerous nieces and nephews. Burial will be in New Craven Cemetery. Memorial contributions may be made to the family to help defray funeral expenses. Those were funeral arrangements for Jim Gorman. Funeral services for 79-year-old Edna Bernice Gooden of Brookville will be held Saturday at 10 a.m. at Cook Rosenberger Funeral Home in Brookville. Visitation will be Friday from 4 to 7 p.m. at the funeral home. She is survived by her husband Donald, two sons, five grandchildren, and five siblings. Burial will be in Maple Grove Cemetery. Memorial contributions may be made to Hospice of Cincinnati. Those were funeral arrangements for Bernice Gooden. Funeral services for 61-year-old Jill Lynn Mullins of Brookville will be held Saturday at 10:30 a.m. at Phillips and Myers Funeral Home in Brookville. Visitation will be Friday from 4 to 7 p.m. at the funeral home. She was survived by her husband Tony, two daughters, six grandchildren, one great-grandson, and one brother. Burial will be in Everton Cemetery. Memorial contributions may be made to F.C. Can or the family. Those were funeral arrangements for Jill Lynn Mullins.
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4: I'm WRBI meteorologist Paul Trombley with southeastern Indiana's most reliable forecast. Daytime highs approaching 68 today under mainly sunny skies, northeasterly winds 5 to 10 miles per hour. Partly cloudy skies tonight, lows level off around 48. Lots of sunshine tomorrow, high of 69. Currently, it's 49 degrees.
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0: Country 103.9 WRBI, that is Lady A with Need You Now. Brent Lee early on a Friday morning in the country. A full check of the weekend forecast and beyond coming up with Chief Meteorologist Paul Trombley. But now it's time for the good news.
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0: A border collie named Tsunami has been honored with a bronze statue in Venezuela after heroically helping rescue at least 26 people following the earthquakes earlier this year. Tsunami's story is even more amazing because he was once a stray puppy found wandering the streets of Caracas before being trained at a disaster canine center. Now he can retire knowing that he helped save dozens of lives. Two rowers saved the day in Bedford, England, the day after a bride's veil was blown off by a gust of wind and blew into a nearby river. Luckily, there were members of a rowing team out on the lake, and they used their oars to keep it from sinking. The veil eventually returned to the wedding party, although it turned green from the river water and had to be thrown away the next day. But the bride said they found the whole thing hilarious. And one more for you. Colorado opened up its massive wildlife overpass over Interstate 25 this past December, and it's already making a huge impact. It's the largest wildlife overpass in North America, and cameras have captured elk, pronghorn deer, bears, and coyotes using the overpass. Since it's opened, the overpass has cut down animal vehicle collisions by 91%. That's an amazing success. Here's wildlife biologist Brandon Moret.
7: This area was getting about one deer hit a day during those high movement periods.
8: Huge success. We're seeing elk herds cross the bridge. We're seeing pronghorn for the first time in decades cross over to the west side of I-25. They pay for themselves in about 15 years because of all those accidents that they prevent.
7: CDOT sent me a picture of a elk mama taking her calf under I-25.
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1: I'm WRBI meteorologist Paul Trombley with southeastern Indiana's most reliable forecast. Mainly sunny skies today with daytime highs approaching 68. Northeasterly winds 5 to 10 miles per hour. Tonight, lows level off around 48. Tomorrow, high of 69. Dry Sunday and Monday under clear skies with highs in the upper 60s. Take a look at the extended forecast, 73 Tuesday, 77 Wednesday, and 75 on Thursday. Currently 49.
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1: I'm Tom Snape in the WRBI Newsroom. The City of Batesville's 2026 paving project continues next week with work around Haney Avenue. Workers will dig out the approach to Haney from 2nd Street on Monday to alleviate a standing water issue on the south side of the intersection. Crews will pour concrete the next day, which means it will need a few days to settle. City officials say with the approach closed, you'll only be able to get to Haney Avenue and Cedar Lane from Huntersville Road. If you have questions, contact the city engineer's office. NDOT says a portion of U.S. 52 in Franklin County will be closed early next month. Beginning on or around October 5th, crews will shut down 52 near Brookville between State Road 244 and State Road 1 for a box culvert replacement project. The work is expected to last through mid-November, depending on the weather. The official detour for the project is State Road 1 to I-74 to State Road 3 to State Road 244. Batesville Intermediate School Principal Dana Cassidy is stepping down at the end of the calendar year to accept a position in nonprofit leadership. The Batesville Community School Corporation announced the move on Thursday. Officials said the search for a new BIS principal will begin soon, with more details to be announced later. A 6-year-old boy who lost both of his parents in a crash this summer has been named an honorary coach at Milan High School. Superintendent Pat Murphy says the school board this week approved the appointment of Knight Walters as an honorary boys basketball coach for the 2026-27 season.
2: Super excited for him and very happy that he's going to be part of that basketball program.
1: Knight was joined at the meeting by Indians first-year head coach Joe Kirkhoff. The Indiana High School Athletic Association is being hit with a lawsuit from the state over a race-based quota. Jarrett Lewis explains.
3: Attorney General Todd Rahita is suing the IHSAA, claiming their board of directors is trying to check off a discriminatory race quota by holding two of their seats for qualified minorities. The IHSAA declined to change the selection process in June. Now the state is seeking a permanent injunction that would require the Athletic Association to eliminate the practice from its bylaws. In a statement from Rahita Thursday, he said Hoosier students should not be governed by a sports association that picks its leaders based on race. Jarrett Lewis, Network Indiana.
1: The Hospital Foundation of Decatur County's recent Tee Off for Tatas event raised more than $34,000 for the Pink Ribbon Fund. That fund helps qualifying people access mammograms and breast diagnostic services at Decatur County Memorial Hospital when cost may otherwise be a barrier to care. 45 teams comprised of 108 participants took part in this year's event. I'm Tom Snape with News on 103.9 WRBI. 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
6: ABC News, I'm Brian Clark. Millions of Americans in the paths of some big storms up and down the East Coast. Preparations are underway for a nor'easter expected to start hitting later today. Those alerts extend from New England to the Carolinas. ABC's Hannah Bata has more.
7: On North Carolina's Outer Banks, parts of Highway 12, a crucial main artery there, badly damaged. Nearby homes also threatened. And along the Virginia coast, entire neighborhoods underwater.
6: And Hurricane Nolo is one of several storms spinning through the Pacific right now, threatening to dump what could be feet of rain on parts of Hawaii, raising worries about flooding. The summit between President Trump and China's Xi Jinping continues today in Washington with a joint visit to the National Archives. So far, though, no concrete agreements have emerged from the meetings. Iran's now offering to reopen the Strait of Hormuz if the U.S. agrees to several conditions, including lifting the American blockade. This is ABC News.
1: With a check of WRBI Sports, I'm Tom Snape. Oldenburg Academy boys soccer blanked Connersville 2-0 at the Graveyard on Thursday. Connor Holder and Adam Weber both found the back of the net for the Twisters. The Spartans were held to 9 shots by the OA defense. Oldenburg goalkeeper Ryan Hauptman recorded 3 saves. OA improves to 11-3. Batesville girls soccer lost at Columbus North 1-0. In boys tennis, it was Batesville over Southwestern 5-0 in Hanover. The Bulldogs end the regular season at 15-5. The JV match ended in a 1-1 tie. Batesville Middle School volleyball swept Connersville. Bulldog 7th graders won in three sets, while BMS

0: eighth grade took it in two sets. Batesville Middle School cross country won both ends of a tri meet with Rising Sun and St. Lawrence at the Ohio County Fairgrounds. It was the Bulldog Girls 21, the Panthers 43, and the host Shiners 71. BMS came out on top in the boys' race with 23 points, followed by St. Lawrence with 53 and Rising Sun 58. It's week six of the high school football season, and we have a pair of games tonight on the Sports Voice. Batesville entertains Class 3A number 2 Lawrenceburg on homecoming at the Dog Pound. Rob LaFerry and I will call it on 103.9 FM, the WRBI app, and WRBI TV, starting with pregame coverage at 6:40. Class 4A number 1 East Central takes on another undefeated team when they cross into Ohio to face Harrison in the I-74 Border War. Matt Scheidler and Jerry Stinger will have the call on the WRBI app. Pre-game coverage kicks off at 6:40. Elsewhere around the area tonight, Greensburg welcomes in Franklin County for homecoming. Class 1A number 4 Milan entertains Brown County. North Decatur hosts Linton Stockton. South Decatur's home against Paoli. Madison is at South Dearborn. Jeffersonville visits Connersville, and Rushville heads to Centerville. Cincinnati Reds nipped the Atlanta Braves 7-6 in a game heard last night on WRBI. With the win, the Reds claimed the three-game road series over the NL East champs. Ellie De La Cruz hit his 30th home run of the season, and Carlos Jorge smacked his first career Major League long ball to lead off the game. The Reds open the final series of 2026 tonight when they visit the Toronto Blue Jays. Nick Lodolo makes the start for Cincinnati. First pitch is at 7:07. The Minnesota Lynx cooled off the Indiana Fever 86-66 in the WNBA regular season finale last night in Minneapolis. The Fever heads into the playoffs with a 28-16 record and will be the sixth seed. They begin the postseason at Las Vegas on Sunday. In college football, fifth-ranked Indiana opens Big Ten play at home tonight against Northwestern. Kickoff in Bloomington is at 8. Tom Snape, WRBI Sports.
1: I'm WRBI meteorologist Paul Trombley with southeastern Indiana's most reliable forecast. Daytime highs approaching 68 today under mainly sunny skies, northeasterly winds 5 to 10 miles per hour. Partly cloudy skies tonight, lows level off around 48. Lots of sunshine tomorrow, high of 69. Currently, it's 49 degrees.
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0: Country 103.9 WRBI, Michael Ray, it's Whiskey and Rain. You get Brent Lee early on this Friday morning in the country. Reds aren't done yet. Season almost over, but we'll have more Reds action for you coming up this weekend as they close out the season facing the Blue Jays. Broadcast time Saturday and Sunday, 2:37 p.m. So tune into those and get your last Reds fix of the season. And coming up on this date in Reds baseball, the youngest player to appear at a Reds game is famously the old left-hander Joe Nuxhall. But who was the second youngest Red ever? That is next on this date in Reds baseball.
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4: Today's highlight is the answer to a good trivia question. Who was the second youngest player to appear in a game for the Reds? Of course, the youngest was the old left-hander Joe Nuxhall back in 1944. And the second youngest debuted on this date, September 25th, 1957. Dave Skogstad, at the age of 17 years and 8 months, became the second youngest Red. Skogstad, a lefty like Joe, pitched 4 innings of shutout baseball in relief against the Cubs. He made one more appearance in 1957, and the Reds started him off in the minors the next year. But Skogstad struggled and never again appeared in the major leagues. The second youngest Red to play for the Reds, debuting this September 25th, 1957, this date in Reds baseball.
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0: Country 103.9 WRBI, Vincent Mason, and wish you well. It's Brent Lee on a Friday morning at the Country. Full check of the forecast coming up with Chief Meteorologist Paul Trombley in just a minute.
1: And now, another completely correct, truly accurate fact from Brent Lee's No One Asked, No One Cares, But He Told You Anyway file.
0: Well, well, well. How about this as a lesson in persistence? Snapchat's founders tried 34 other projects before they created their social network. No one asked, nobody cares. I told you anyway.
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2: I'm Tom Snape in the WRBI newsroom. Batesville Intermediate School Principal Dana Cassidy is stepping down at the end of 2026 to accept a position in nonprofit leadership. The Batesville Community School Corporation announced the move on Thursday. Cassidy said serving at BIS has been one of her greatest joys and that she is grateful her new opportunity will allow her to continue serving local families in a different capacity. The school corporation thanked Cassidy for her many years of service to Batesville schools. Officials said the search for a new BIS principal will begin soon, with additional details to be announced later. NDOT says part of US 52 in Franklin County will be closed early next month. Beginning on or around Monday, October 5th, crews will shut down US 52 near Burkeville between State Road 244 and State Road 1 for a box culvert replacement project. The work is expected to last through mid-November, depending on the weather. The official detour for this project is State Road 1 to I-74 to State Road 3 to State Road 244. Local traffic will have access up to the point of closure. The City of Batesville's 2026 paving project continues next week with work around Haney Avenue. Workers will dig out the approach to Haney from 2nd Street on Monday to alleviate a standing water issue on the south side of the intersection. Crews will pour concrete the next day, which means it will need a few days to settle, so the intersection will be closed until next Friday. City officials say with the approach closed, Haney Avenue and Cedar Lane will be accessible only from Huntersville Road. If you have questions, contact the city engineer's office. 6-year-old Knight Walters, who lost both of his parents in a car crash this summer, has been named an honorary coach at Milan High School.
3: Our boys basketball team has kind of pulled him into their circle, so to speak, and they wanted him to be an honorary coach for the year.
2: Superintendent Pat Murphy says the Milan School Board approved the recommendation this week.
3: Super excited for him and very happy that he's going to be part of that basketball program.
2: Knight was joined at the meeting by Indians first-year head coach Joe Kirkhoff. The young man's parents, Jordan and Sierra Walters, died in a head-on crash on State Road 350 back in June. He was injured in the crash but was able to get out of the vehicle and try to get help for his younger brother and parents. The Hospital Foundation of Decatur County's annual Tee Off for Tatas event raised more than $34,000 for the Pink Ribbon Fund. That fund helps qualifying people access mammograms and breast diagnostic services at Decatur County Memorial Hospital when costs may otherwise be a barrier to care. 45 teams comprised of 180 participants took part in this year's event. Indiana DNR invites you to celebrate both National Hunting and Fishing Day and National Public Lands Day tomorrow. It's also the final free fishing day of the year around the state. Indiana residents can cast a line without a fishing license or trout salmon stamps. All other regulations, such as size and bag limits, still apply. I'm Tom Snape with news on 103.9 WRBI. 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
4: ABC News, I'm Brian Clark. Millions of Americans in the paths of some big storms up and down the East Coast. Preparations are underway for a nor'easter expected to start hitting later today. Those alerts extend from New England to the Carolinas. ABC's Hannah Batah has more.
5: On North Carolina's Outer Banks, parts of Highway 12, a crucial main artery there, badly damaged. Nearby homes also threatened. And along the Virginia coast, entire neighborhoods underwater.
4: And Hurricane Nolo is one of several storms spinning through the Pacific right now, threatening to dump what could be feet of rain on parts of Hawaii, raising worries about flooding. The summit between President Trump and China's Xi Jinping continues today in Washington with a joint visit to the National Archives. So far, though, no concrete agreements have emerged from the meetings. Iran's now offering to reopen the Strait of Hormuz if the U.S. agrees to several conditions, including lifting the American

0: blockade. This is ABC News. Blowback from tense relations between the U.S. and Canada cost a border state resident her job, says ABC's Jim Ryan.
1: Jane Smith is no longer CEO at the Family First Credit Union in Michigan after she posted an AI-generated image of herself and her family wearing Lake America sweatshirts. President Trump has demanded that Canada's Lake Ontario be renamed. Smith says the image wasn't a political statement, but a joke not meant for public viewing.
0: AI and photos also generated controversy at Stanford University, which used AI to alter a photo of three students and change the appearance and race of the people depicted. Freshman Kavinder Patel said,
2: "It's kind of unacceptable. You know, Stanford is a place where they actually pride themselves on having students from like over 60 different countries in their incoming class. Like they have diversity. They shouldn't need to fabricate it."
0: Stanford acknowledged the alterations and its lack of disclosure violated its AI policy. I'm Brian Clark, ABC News.
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7: With a check of WRBI Sports, I'm Tom Snape. Oldenburg Academy boys soccer blanked Connorsville 2-0 at the Graveyard on Thursday. Connor Holder and Adam Weber both found the back of the net for the Twisters. The Spartans were held to 9 shots by the OA defense. Oldenburg goalkeeper Ryan Hauptmann recorded 3 saves. OA improves to 11-3. Batesville girls soccer lost at Columbus North 1-0. In boys tennis, it was Batesville over Southwestern 5-0 in Hanover. The Bulldogs end the regular season at 15-5. The JV match ended in a 1-1 tie. Batesville Middle School volleyball swept Connorsville. The Bulldogs 7th graders won in 3 sets, while BMS 8th grade took it in 2 sets. Batesville Middle School cross country won both ends of a tri-meet with Rising Sun and St. Lawrence at the Ohio County Fairgrounds. It was the Bulldog girls 21, the Panthers 43, and the host Shiners 71. BMS came out on top in the boys' race with 23 points, followed by St. Lawrence with 53 and Rising Sun 58. It's week 6 of the high school football season, and we have a pair of games tonight on the Sports Voice. Batesville entertains Class 3A number 2 Lawrenceburg on homecoming at the Dog Pound. Rob LaFerry and I will call it on 103.9 FM, the WRBI app, and WRBI TV, starting with pregame coverage at 6:40. Class 4A number 1 East Central takes on another undefeated team when they cross into Ohio to face Harrison in the I-74 Border War. Matt Scheidler and Jerry Stinger will have the call on the WRBI app. Pregame coverage kicks off at 6:40. Elsewhere around the area tonight, Greensburg welcomes in Franklin County for homecoming. Class 1A number 4 Milan entertains Brown County. North Decatur hosts Linton Stockton. South Decatur is home against Paoli. Madison is at South Dearborn. Jeffersonville visits Connorsville, and Rushville heads to Centerville. Cincinnati Reds nipped the Atlanta Braves 7-6 in a game heard last night on WRBI. With the win, the Reds claimed the 3-game road series over the NL East champs. Eli De La Cruz hit his 30th home run of the season, and Carlos Jorge smacked his first career Major League long ball to lead off the game. The Reds open the final series of 2026 tonight when they visit the Toronto Blue Jays. Nick Lodolo makes the start for Cincinnati. First pitch is at 7:07. The Minnesota Lynx cooled off the Indiana Fever 86-66 in the WNBA regular season finale last night in Minneapolis. The Fever heads into the playoffs with a 28-16 record and will be the 6th seed. They begin the postseason at Las Vegas on Sunday. In college football, 5th-ranked Indiana opens Big Ten play at home tonight against Northwestern. Kickoff in Bloomington is at 8. Tom Snape, WRBI Sports.
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7: Funeral services for 85-year-old James William Jim Gorman will be held Friday at 11:30 a.m. at Lawls Carmore Funeral Home in Milan. Visitation will be Friday from 10 a.m. until time of

0: service. He is survived by two sisters and numerous nieces and nephews. Burial will be in New Craven Cemetery. Memorial contributions may be made to the family to help defray funeral expenses. Those were funeral arrangements for Jim Gorman. Funeral services for 79-year-old Edna Bernice Gooden of Brookville will be held Saturday at 10 a.m. at Cook Rosenberger Funeral Home in Brookville. Visitation will be Friday from 4 to 7 p.m. at the funeral home. She is survived by her husband, Donald, two sons, five grandchildren, and five siblings. Burial will be in Maple Grove Cemetery. Memorial contributions may be made to Hospice of Cincinnati. Those were funeral arrangements for Bernice Gooden. Funeral services for 61-year-old Jill Lynn Mullins of Brookville will be held Saturday at 10:30 a.m. at Phillips and Myers Funeral Home in Brookville. Visitation will be Friday from 4 to 7 p.m. at the funeral home. She was survived by her husband, Tony, two daughters, six grandchildren, one great-grandson, and one brother. Burial will be in Everton Cemetery. Memorial contributions may be made to F.C. Can or the family. Those were funeral arrangements for Jill Lynn Mullins.
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3: Huge congratulations to Kennedy Volk and Grant Lankferman, who were crowned Milan High School's homecoming queen and king at last week's game. This week was College Go Week, a statewide campaign encouraging students to explore their options after high school, whether that means college, trade school, or another career path. Seniors, this is also a great time to take advantage of application fee waivers and get help with college applications and financial aid. We also want to congratulate Logan Bruns and Caitlin Hicks for representing Milan in the Versailles Pumpkin Show King and Queen Contest. Looking ahead, there will be no school next Friday, October 2nd, and Milan Community Schools will be on fall break, October 5th through the 9th. We'll see everyone back at school on Monday, October 12th.
2: This past week, congratulations to the Indians football team on defeating the Edinburgh Lancers 69-0. Today, the football team hosts Brown County at 7 p.m. This past Monday, the boys tennis team defeated South Dearborn 5-0. Along with that, the girls volleyball team defeated the Shaw Hilltoppers in three sets this past Wednesday. Also on Wednesday, the girls soccer team hosted the Southwestern Rebels. With that, a junior from Milan, Cassidy DiRico, has broken Milan's all-time scoring record with 59 goals. The previous record was 57. Great job, Cassidy. This weekend, good luck to the boys tennis team as they travel to Southwestern for their conference match. The girls volleyball team will also be traveling to Hauser this week as well for their Heritage Days Classic. Good luck, Indians.
3: This has been Josie Pryfogle
2: and Seth Thomas
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4: I'm WRBI meteorologist Paul Trombley with Southeastern Indiana's most reliable forecast. High temperatures reach up to 68 today under mainly sunny skies. Winds out of the northeast, 5 to 10 miles per hour. Lows dip down to about 48 tonight, partly cloudy skies. Lots of sunshine tomorrow, highs around 69. Right now, 48.
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0: Country 103.9 WRBI. That's Brent Eldridge, falling in love to the beat of the music. It's Brent Lee at 7:19 on a Friday morning in the country. Mostly sunny today. We'll scratch our way up to about 68 degrees. Don't worry, it will be a little warmer come the first of the week. You know what? It's fine. It's going to be good weather for all the fests we got. It's going to feel a little fall-like. For Apple Fest and the Pumpkin Show and the Franklin County Antique Machinery Show this weekend. Very excited about that. This has to be wrong. Is it really 48 now? Take a full check of the forecast with Chief Meteorologist Paul Trombley coming up. But now it's time for some show business headlines. Taylor Frankie Paul is leaving The Secret Lives of Mormon Wives. Fans of the show are sad, and I'm not describing their emotions. Macklemore announced, I'll let you think about that one for a second. Macklemore announced a free Palestine tour. Smart move, since people would rather listen to Macklemore lecture than perform. The new U2 album features a final recording from Dolly Parton. And hopefully a final recording by U2. You know, because Bono really needed something else to feel superior about. A new Peacock documentary suggests that O.J. Simpson had help committing the murders of Nicole Brown and Ronald Goldman. His accomplice, you guessed it, Ed Sheeran. Sammy Hagar and Alex Van Halen are still fighting, and it's ruining the vibe for everybody else at the Convalescent Center. Taylor Swift going to debut her new video at Sunday's VMAs. I'll just watch for the rare opportunity to see a video on MTV. The trailer came out yesterday for Johnny Depp's new movie, Day Drinker. Man, it takes real courage to star in your own biopic, doesn't it? New York City Mayor Zoran Mamdani giving away 70,000 free tickets to the Metropolitan Opera. And now for a rebuttal, here's Timothée Chalamet. At Showbiz Headlines, we'll take a look at birthdays next.
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3: I'm WRBI meteorologist Paul Trombley with Southeastern Indiana's most reliable forecast. Mainly clear skies today with highs around 68. Northeast winds 5 to 10 miles per hour. Tonight, lows dip down to about 48. Mainly sunny skies tomorrow. High temperatures reach up to 69. Dry Sunday and Monday under sunny skies with highs in the upper 60s. Looking further out, 73 Tuesday, 77 Wednesday, and 75 on Thursday. Right now, it's 48 degrees.
0: Yes, we have some local birthdays to tell you about this morning. Chris Ault on the birthday list. Keith Hoeing is 53. Man, he's getting up there. Paul Ketchum is having a birthday today. David Lees is too. Katie Lee, happy birthday. Christy Carl, happy birthday. Same to Jerry Shonk, who's 52. Stephanie Wilcoxon, the big 4-0 today. Also on today's birthday list, Paige Allgaier, 18 years old. So go out and, I don't know, do whatever you can do at 18, I guess. Vote this November, right? Be the first time. I guess she could have voted in the primary, I believe. But you can't buy smokes at 18 anymore. Not that that would be a good idea anyway. But I digress. Tomorrow, Raylan Miller is 5 years old. Happy 5th birthday, sweet princess. Love always, Grandma Debbie and Grandpa Bill and the whole family. And we have some celebrity birthdays as well today. Michael Douglas is 82. No, I'm not going to have time to. I'm not going to have time to read all those over the intro. You started it too early. Man, it's hard to get a good producer, you know? Just stop the song. We'll start it again here in a minute, okay? Michael Douglas, 82. Okay, it was me. Michael Douglas, 82 today. Cheryl Teagues is 79. Mark Hamill is 75. Heather Locklear, 65. Catherine Zeta-Jones is 57. Annabelle Wallace is 42. Bella Ramsey is 23. And Will Smith, 58 today. See, start the song when I deliver the punchline, all right? I'll cue you. Okay. We're just working all this out, folks. Sorry. Will Smith, 58 today. He forgot to plan a birthday party, so he's just going to slap something together. See how that works? It makes a mediocre joke a little funnier, doesn't it? Here's John Morgan. This is Kid Myself, WRBI.

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1: ABC News, I'm Brian Clark. Millions of Americans in the paths of some big storms up and down the East Coast. Preparations are underway for a nor'easter expected to start hitting later today. Those alerts extend from New England to the Carolinas. ABC's Hannah Batta has more.
2: On North Carolina's Outer Banks, parts of Highway 12, a crucial main artery there, badly damaged. Nearby homes also threatened. And along the Virginia coast, entire neighborhoods underwater.
1: And Hurricane Nola is one of several storms spinning through the Pacific right now, threatening to dump what could be feet of rain on parts of Hawaii, raising worries about flooding. The summit between President Trump and China's Xi Jinping continues today in Washington with a joint visit to the National Archives. So far, though, no concrete agreements have emerged from the meetings. Iran's now offering to reopen the Strait of Hormuz if the U.S. agrees to several conditions, including lifting the American blockade. This is ABC News.
3: I'm Tom Snape in the WRBI newsroom. The help wanted sign is going up for a new leader at Batesville Intermediate School. Principal Dana Cassidy is stepping down at the end of 2026 to accept a position in nonprofit leadership. Cassidy says serving at BIS has been one of her greatest joys and that she is grateful her new opportunity will allow her to continue serving local families in a different capacity. The school corporation thanked Cassidy for her years of service to Batesville schools. Officials said the search for a new BIS principal will begin soon, with additional details to be announced later. NDOT says part of U.S. 52 in Franklin County will be closed early next month. Beginning on or around October 5th, crews will shut down U.S. 52 near Brookville between State Road 244 and State Road 1 for a box culvert replacement project. The work is expected to last through mid-November, depending on the weather. The official detour for the project is State Road 1 to I-74 to State Road 3 to State Road 244. Local traffic will have access up to the point of closure. The city of Batesville's 2026

0: Paving project continues next week with work around Haney Avenue. Workers will dig out the approach to Haney from 2nd Street on Monday to alleviate a standing water issue on the south side of the intersection. Crews will pour concrete the next day, which means it will need a few days to settle, so the intersection will be closed until next Friday. City officials say with the approach closed, you'll only be able to access Haney Avenue and Cedar Lane from Huntersville Road. Contact the city engineer's office if you have questions. Indiana Attorney General Todd Rokita is suing the IHSAA. Jarrett Lewis tells us why.
1: The Attorney General says his office is suing the Indiana High School Athletic Association to try and stop its board of directors from using a race-based quota in its board selection process. According to Rokita, the association is reserving two of their 19 seats on its board for qualified minorities, adding that the positions are closed to white men and white women solely because of race. The state mentioned in the lawsuit that it is seeking a permanent injunction that would require the IHSAA to eliminate this practice from its bylaws. Jarrett Lewis, Network Indiana.
0: 6-year-old Knight Walters, who lost both of his parents in a wreck this summer, has been named an honorary coach at Milan High School.
2: Our boys' basketball team has kind of pulled him into their circle, so to speak, and they wanted him to be an honorary coach for the year.
0: Superintendent Pat Murphy says the Milan School Board approved the recommendation this week. Knight was joined at the meeting by Indians first-year head coach Joe Kirchhoff. The young man's parents, Jordan and Sierra Walters, died in a head-on collision on State Road 350 back in June. He was injured in the crash, but was able to get out of the vehicle and try to get help for his younger brother and parents. Indiana DNR invites you to celebrate both National Hunting and Fishing Day and National Public Lands Day tomorrow. It's also the final free fishing day of the year around the state. Indiana residents can cast a line without a fishing license or trout salmon stamps. All other regulations, such as size and bag limits, still apply. DNR says Free Fishing Day presents the perfect opportunity for beginners to test the waters, families to spend time together, or experienced anglers to introduce a friend to the sport. I'm Tom Snape with news on 103.9 WRBI. 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
0: With a check of WRBI Sports, I'm Tom Snape. Oldenburg Academy boys soccer blanked Connersville 2-0 at the Graveyard on Thursday. Connor Holder and Adam Weber both found the back of the net for the Twisters. The Spartans were held to 9 shots by the OA defense. Oldenburg goalkeeper Ryan Hauptman recorded 3 saves. OA improves to 11-3. Batesville girls soccer lost at Columbus North 1-0. In boys tennis, it was Batesville over Southwestern 5-0 in Hanover. The Bulldogs end the regular season at 15-5. The JV match ended in a 1-1 tie. Batesville Middle School volleyball swept Connersville. The Bulldogs 7th graders won in 3 sets, while BMS 8th grade took it in 2 sets. Batesville Middle School cross country won both ends of a tri meet with Rising Sun and St. Lawrence at the Ohio County Fairgrounds. It was the Bulldog girls 21, the Panthers 43, and the host Shiners 71. BMS came out on top in the boys' race with 23 points, followed by St. Lawrence with 53 and Rising Sun 58. It's week 6 of the high school football season, and we have a pair of games tonight on the Sports Voice. Batesville entertains Class 3A number 2 Lawrenceburg on homecoming at the Dog Pound. Rob LaFerry and I will call it on 103.9 FM, the WRBI app, and WRBI TV, starting with pregame coverage at 6:40. Class 4A number 1 East Central takes on another undefeated team when they cross into Ohio to face Harrison in the I-74 Border War. Matt Scheidler and Jerry Stinger will have the call on the WRBI app. Pregame coverage kicks off at 6:40. Elsewhere around the area tonight, Greensburg welcomes in Franklin County for homecoming. Class 1A number 4 Milan entertains Brown County. North Decatur hosts Linton Stockton. South Decatur's home against Paoli. Madison is at South Dearborn. Jeffersonville visits Connersville, and Rushville heads to Centerville. Cincinnati Reds nipped the Atlanta Braves 7-6 in a game heard last night on WRBI. With the win, the Reds claimed the 3-game road series over the NL East champs. Eloy De La Cruz hit his 30th home run of the season, and Carlos Jorge smacked his first career Major League long ball to lead off the game. The Reds open the final.

0: Series of 2026 tonight when they visit the Toronto Blue Jays. Nick Lodolo makes the start for Cincinnati. First pitch is at 7:07. The Minnesota Lynx cooled off the Indiana Fever 86-66 in the WNBA regular season finale last night in Minneapolis. The Fever heads into the playoffs with a 28-16 record and will be the sixth seed. They begin the postseason at Las Vegas on Sunday. In college football, fifth-ranked Indiana opens Big Ten play at home tonight against Northwestern. Kickoff in Bloomington is at 8. Tom Snape, WRBI Sports.
1: I'm WRBI meteorologist Paul Trombley with southeastern Indiana's most reliable forecast. High temperatures reach up to 68 today under mainly sunny skies. Winds out of the northeast, 5 to 10 miles per hour. Lows dip down to about 48 tonight, partly cloudy skies. Lots of sunshine tomorrow, highs around 69. Right now, 48.

0: Country 103.9 WRBI, Dylan Scott. I want a new truck. Yeah, join the club. It's Brantley 742, mostly sunny and 68 today. Right now it is 48. Kind of a chilly morning. A little jacket may be in order. We've got a new feature I think you're going to like, a music-related feature, where you're going to learn something about one of our favorite country songs. It's next. It's The Other Half.
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0: It's 744 at WRBI. Now the other half. When Red Akins, Dallas Davidson, and Craig Wiseman wrote Boys Round Here, they weren't exactly making a polished Nashville demo. They were in Craig's office throwing ideas around and having fun with it. That strange red, red, red, red, redneck, you know that part? Rhett says that started as basically a joke. Craig was repeating Dallas's voice as an effect. And some of those little spoken ad-libs were just the writers messing around. Rhett thought that the whole thing was so goofy and so rough that he wasn't sure anybody would even record the song, and he was especially sure that some of that stuff would disappear if somebody did. But when Blake Shelton got the song, he didn't clean up everything that Rhett thought was temporary. In fact, listen closely, because part of what you're about to hear never left the original demo of this song.

Well, the writers of the boys around here thought some of their goofy demo sounds would be replaced when Blake Shelton recorded the song, but they weren't. Craig Wiseman later said Blake finished the recording and made it sound so much like their demo that for a moment he thought somebody had accidentally played the demo itself. And producer Scott Hendricks really did use pieces of it. One was Craig's acoustic guitar. Hendricks said top Nashville players tried to duplicate its sound and could not do it. So the guitar from that Rough Riders demo stayed. And the kicker, according to Hendricks, it was a $200 guitar. The other half. You know, the other half. 7:49 at WRBI High School Football tonight at the Sports Voice Batesville hosting Lawrenceburg. That one on FM and on the WRBI app and WRBI TV. You can watch video too. And we'll also have East Central at Harrison. I can't.

0: Country 103.9 WRBI, Brooks and Dunn. How long gone you gonna be, baby? Brent Lee, 752, Friday morning of the country. Mostly sunny and 68 today, just about like that. Both days of the weekend. Maybe a little more sun, maybe a degree or two warmer each day, but pretty much the same. It's 48 right now. It feel like fall yet, huh? Well, good news. Fall festivals this weekend. We've got the Franklin County Antique Machinery Show going on all weekend long. Andy going to be up there broadcasting today, tomorrow, for a sales pumpkin show. We'll be at that. Look for Andy and I on stage doing the stage announce. Tom Snape's going to be there, the whole gang pitching in for pumpkin show. And on Sunday, we will be at Batesville Apple Fest at Liberty Park.
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0: 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It's more than 5,500 miles long, so it would be like walking across the entire United States and back. 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I told you anyway.
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8: I'm WRBI meteorologist Paul Frobley with southeastern Indiana's most reliable forecast. Mainly clear skies today with highs around 68. Northeast winds 5 to 10 miles per hour. Tonight, lows dip down to about 48. Mainly sunny skies tomorrow. High temperatures reach up to 69. Dry Sunday and Monday under sunny skies with highs in the upper 60s. Looking further out, 73 Tuesday, 77 Wednesday, and 75 on Thursday. Currently, it's 47 degrees.
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You can check out the latest Brent's blog post, WRBIRadio.com, if you want to check that out. I'd like to hear some new music from Megan Maroney. Got it ready to roll after Thomas Rhett's WRBI. 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

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WRBI, Thomas Rhett, Make Me Wanna. Brand new music from Megan Maroney. Have you heard it yet? Kind of a different sound for her. Kind of a different sound on the radio. I like it. It's called Medicine.

0: 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I like it. New Megan Mulroney. It's medicine. It's Bradley.
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2: I'm Tom Snape in the WRBI Newsroom. The City of Batesville's 2026 paving project continues next week with work around Haney Avenue. Workers will dig out the approach to Haney from 2nd Street on Monday to alleviate a standing water issue on the south side of the intersection. Crews will pour concrete the next day, which means it will need a few days to settle. City officials say with the approach closed, you'll only be able to get to Haney Avenue and Cedar Lane from Huntersville Road. If you have questions, contact the city engineer's office. NDOT says a portion of U.S. 52 in Franklin County will be closed early next month. Beginning on or around October 5th, crews will shut down 52 near Brookville between State Road 244 and State Road 1 for a box culvert replacement project. The work is expected to last through mid-November, depending on the weather. The official detour for the project is State Road 1 to I-74 to State Road 3 to State Road 244. Batesville Intermediate School Principal Dana Cassidy is stepping down at the end of the calendar year to accept a position in nonprofit leadership. The Batesville Community School Corporation announced the move on Thursday. Officials said the search for a new BIS principal will begin soon, with more details to be announced later. A 6-year-old boy who lost both of his parents in a crash this summer has been named an honorary coach at Milan High School. Superintendent Pat Murphy says the school board this week approved the appointment of Knight Walters as an honorary boys basketball coach for the 2026-27 season.
3: Super excited for him and very happy that he's going to be part of that basketball program.
2: Knight was joined at the meeting by Indians first-year head coach Joe Kirkhoff. The Indiana High School Athletic Association is being hit with a lawsuit from the state over a race-based quota. Jarrett Lewis explains.
4: Attorney General Todd Rojeda is suing the IHSAA, claiming their board of directors is trying to check off a discriminatory race quota by holding two of their seats for qualified minorities. The IHSAA declined to change the selection process in June. Now the state is seeking a permanent injunction that would require the Athletic Association to eliminate the practice from its bylaws. In a statement from Rojeda Thursday, he said Hoosier students should not be governed by a sports association that picks its leaders based on race. Jarrett Lewis, Network Indiana.
2: The Hospital Foundation of Decatur County's recent Tee Off for Tatas event raised more than $34,000 for the Pink Ribbon Fund. That fund helps qualifying people access mammograms and breast diagnostic services at Decatur County Memorial Hospital when cost may otherwise be a barrier to care. 45 teams comprised of 108 participants took part in this year's event. I'm Tom Snape with news on 103.9 WRBI. 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
5: ABC News, I'm Brian Clark. From the East Coast to Hawaii, the worries are the same. Flooding with big storms on the way in. Hurricane Nolo could dump several feet of rain on Hawaii's Big Island. A nor'easter is getting ready to hit the East Coast. There are warnings up from the Carolinas to New England. Mortgage rates on the rise again. Freddie Mac says the average for a 30-year home loan is topping 7%. Gas prices driven higher by the Iran war, sitting at about $4.48 a gallon nationwide. ABC's Karen Hua says
6: diesel prices are also at all-time highs. Some lawmakers want President Trump to ban the export of U.S. diesel to keep more supply here at home. But dozens of businesses, including some grocery store trade groups, have now signed a letter urging Trump not to do that, saying it will only lead to price increases in the long run.
5: Pope Lee.

0: Visiting France, warning in a speech about a risk to humanity from what he calls a paradise of machines. This is ABC News. The Star Trek actor who portrayed Mr. Sulu is making an out-of-this-world donation to a museum that celebrates the contributions and struggles of Japanese Americans.
1: George Takei has written books and a Broadway show about his real-world experiences as a child in a Japanese internment camp during World War II.
2: This country couldn't draw that line between American citizens of Japanese ancestry and the Japanese nation with which we were at war.
1: Now, the Japanese American National Museum announcing a substantial donation from the actor and his husband, Brad Takei, pledging in the future to gift their entire $21 million estate to the museum. Dave Packer, ABC News.
0: The NBA's first most valuable player has died at 93. Bob Pettit was also the first player in the league to score more than 20,000 points in his career. An All-America selection at Louisiana State University, Pettit was an All-Star in each of his 11 NBA seasons with the St. Louis Hawks. I'm Brian Clark, ABC News.
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6: With a check of WRBI Sports, I'm Tom Snape. Oldenburg Academy boys soccer blanked Connorsville 2-0 at the graveyard on Thursday. Connor Holder and Adam Weber both found the back of the net for the Twisters. The Spartans were held to 9 shots by the OA defense. Oldenburg goalkeeper Ryan Hauptman recorded 3 saves. OA improves to 11-3. Batesville girls soccer lost at Columbus North 1-0. In boys tennis, it was Batesville over Southwestern 5-0 in Hanover. The Bulldogs end the regular season at 15-5. The JV match ended in a 1-1 tie. Batesville Middle School volleyball swept Connorsville. The Bulldogs 7th graders won in 3 sets, while BMS 8th grade took it in 2 sets. Batesville Middle School cross country won both ends of a tri meet with Rising Sun and St. Lawrence at the Ohio County Fairgrounds. It was the Bulldog girls 21, the Panthers 43, and the host Shiners 71. BMS came out on top in the boys' race with 23 points, followed by St. Lawrence with 53 and Rising Sun 58. It's week 6 of the high school football season, and we have a pair of games tonight on the Sports Voice. Batesville entertains Class 3A number 2 Lawrenceburg on homecoming at the Dog Pound. Rob LaFerry and I will call it on 103.9 FM, the WRBI app, and WRBI TV, starting with pregame coverage at 6:40. Class 4A number 1 East Central takes on another undefeated team when they cross into Ohio to face Harrison in the I-74 Border War. Matt Scheidler and Jerry Stenger will have the call on the WRBI app. Pregame coverage kicks off at 6:40. Elsewhere around the area tonight, Greensburg welcomes in Franklin County for homecoming. Class 1A number 4 Milan entertains Brown County. North Decatur hosts Linton-Stockton. South Decatur is home against Paoli. Madison is at South Dearborn. Jeffersonville visits Connorsville, and Rushville heads to Centerville. Cincinnati Reds nipped the Atlanta Braves 7-6 in a game heard last night on WRBI. With the win, the Reds claimed the 3-game road series over the NL East champs. Eli De La Cruz hit his 30th home run of the season, and Carlos Jorge smacked his first career Major League long ball to lead off the game. The Reds open the final series of 2026 tonight when they visit the Toronto Blue Jays. Nick Lodolo makes the start for Cincinnati. First pitch is at 7:07. The Minnesota Lynx cooled off the Indiana Fever 86-66 in the WNBA regular season finale last night in Minneapolis. The Fever heads into the playoffs with a 28-16 record and will be the 6th seed. They begin the postseason at Las Vegas on Sunday. In college football, 5th-ranked Indiana opens Big Ten play at home tonight against Northwestern. Kickoff in Bloomington is at 8. Tom Snape, WRBI Sports.
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6: Funeral services for 85-year-old James William Jim Gorman will be held Friday at 11:30 a.m. at Lawls

0: Carmore Funeral Home in Milan. Visitation will be Friday from 10 a.m. until time of service. He is survived by two sisters and numerous nieces and nephews. Burial will be in New Craven Cemetery. Memorial contributions may be made to the family to help defray funeral expenses. Those were funeral arrangements for Jim Gorman. Funeral services for 79-year-old Edna Bernice Gooden of Brookville will be held Saturday at 10 a.m. at Cook Rosenberger Funeral Home in Brookville. Visitation will be Friday from 4 to 7 p.m. at the funeral home. She is survived by her husband, Donald, two sons, five grandchildren, and five siblings. Burial will be in Maple Grove Cemetery. Memorial contributions may be made to Hospice of Cincinnati. Those were funeral arrangements for Bernice Gooden. Funeral services for 61-year-old Jill Lynn Mullins of Brookville will be held Saturday at 10:30 a.m. at Phillips and Myers Funeral Home in Brookville. Visitation will be Friday from 4 to 7 p.m. at the funeral home. She was survived by her husband, Tony, two daughters, six grandchildren, one great-grandson, and one brother. Burial will be in Everton Cemetery. Memorial contributions may be made to F.C. Can or the family. Those were funeral arrangements for Jill Lynn Mullins.
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2: I'm WRBI meteorologist Paul Frombly with Southeastern Indiana's most reliable forecast. High temperatures reach up to 68 today under mainly sunny skies. Winds out of the northeast, 5 to 10 miles per hour. Lows dip down to about 48 tonight, partly cloudy skies. Lots of sunshine tomorrow, highs around 69. Currently 47.
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0: 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Luke Combs and Better Together. It's Brent Lee, 819. Friday morning in the country, mostly sunny and 68 today. Right now it is but 48 degrees. And it's time for news from Nashville. The Music City celebrating Dolly Parton today with Dolly Day, a nod to the date, 925. Get it? Bars and restaurants are offering tributes and specials, and Garth Brooks and Trisha Yearwood's Friends in Low Places Bar is donating the whole day's proceeds to Dolly's Imagination Library and the Nashville Public Library. Luke Bryan's rained-out farm tour stop near Latrobe, Pennsylvania, will not be rescheduled. Muddy field conditions forced the September 17th cancellation, and organizers say Bryan's schedule does not leave room for a makeup date. Megan Roney will headline Country Thunder, Arizona next April. The festival teased the news with pink billboards and a white cowgirl boot before making it official. Ella Langley up for Best Country MTV's MTV Music Video Awards. Her hit Choosin' Texas, also nominated for Song of the Year. And George Strait is featured in Wrangler's new ad. He's 74. He looks pretty good in it, too.
1: You know how to spot an original? They never change who they are or what they stand for. Same is true with Wrangler. We've been together for over 30 years. And no matter how much time goes by, no matter which way the wind blows, there they are. The style might change, but they still strike the same chord.
0: Good for George. Other country news today, a local country show to know about this weekend. Chris Lane headlining the free Lawrenceburg Fall Music Fest Saturday night at Civic Park. John Foster at 7, Lane at 9. And Kenny Chesney's new album, Silver Sands Marina, dropping today. It includes a duet with Megan Maroney that's called It Just Got Weird. Is it

0: Just got a wheel. Kenny celebrates the album with a release show tonight in Nashville, Tennessee. And his news from Nashville, it's 8:21.
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5: I'm WRBI meteorologist Paul Frobley with Southeastern Indiana's most reliable forecast. Mainly clear skies today with highs around 68. Northeast winds 5 to 10 miles per hour. Tonight, lows dip down to about 48. Mainly sunny skies tomorrow. High temperatures reach up to 69.

0: dry Sunday and Monday under sunny skies with highs in the upper 60s. Looking further out, 73 Tuesday, 77 Wednesday, and 75 on Thursday. Currently, it's 47 degrees.
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1: I'm Tom Snape in the WRBI newsroom. Batesville Intermediate School Principal Dana Cassidy is stepping down at the end of 2026 to accept a position in nonprofit leadership. The Batesville Community School Corporation announced the move on Thursday. Cassidy said serving at BIS has been one of her greatest joys and that she is grateful her new opportunity will allow her to continue serving local families in a different capacity. The school corporation thanked Cassidy for her many years of service to Batesville schools. Officials said the search for a new BIS principal will begin soon, with additional details to be announced later. NDOT says part of US 52 in Franklin County will be closed early next month. Beginning on or around Monday, October 5th, crews will shut down US 52 near Burkeville between State Road 244 and State Road 1 for a box culvert replacement project. The work is expected to last through mid-November, depending on the weather. The official detour for this project is State Road 1 to I-74 to State Road 3 to State Road 244. Local traffic will have access up to the point of closure. The City of Batesville's 2026 paving project continues next week with work around Haney Avenue. Workers will dig out the approach to Haney from 2nd Street on Monday to alleviate a standing water issue on the south side of the intersection. Crews will pour concrete the next day, which means it will need a few days to settle, so the intersection will be closed until next Friday. City officials say with the approach closed, Haney Avenue and Cedar Lane will be accessible only from Huntersville Road. If you have questions, contact the city engineer's office. 6-year-old Knight Walters, who lost both of his parents in a car crash this summer, has been named an honorary coach at Milan High School.
2: Our boys basketball team has kind of pulled him into their circle, so to speak, and they wanted him to be an honorary coach for the year.
1: Superintendent Pat Murphy says the Milan School Board approved the recommendation this week.
2: Super excited for him and very happy that he's going to be part of that basketball program.
1: Knight was joined at the meeting by Indians first-year head coach Joe Kirkhoff. The young man's parents, Jordan and Sierra Walters, died in a head-on crash on State Road 350 back in June. He was injured in the crash but was able to get out of the vehicle and try to get help for his younger brother and parents. The Hospital Foundation of Decatur County's annual Tee Off for Tatas event raised more than $34,000 for the Pink Ribbon Fund. That fund helps qualifying people access mammograms and breast diagnostic services at Decatur County Memorial Hospital when costs may otherwise be a barrier to care. 45 teams comprised of 180 participants took part in this year's event. Indiana DNR invites you to celebrate both National Hunting and Fishing Day and National Public Lands Day tomorrow. It's also the final free fishing day of the year around the state. Indiana residents can cast a line without a fishing license or trout salmon stamps. All other regulations, such as size and bag limits, still apply. I'm Tom Snape with news on 103.9 WRBI. 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
1: ABC News, I'm Brian Clark. Millions on the East Coast preparing for what could be a windy, rainy weekend because of a nor'easter. Alerts are up from New England to the Carolinas, and ABC's Anthony Johnson is on the Jersey Shore.
2: The big concern here is going to be flooding, beach erosion. Those are the issues that normally hit these barrier islands along the Jersey shoreline. So officials have been really working at encouraging people to go ahead and get prepared for the storm right now. Officials are watching this storm. They're paying very close attention to it.
1: Hawaii likely will not get a direct hit from Hurricane Nolo, but even the storm brushing by could mean feet of rain in some areas. China's leader heads back to the White House this morning for the final day of his summit with President Trump. They'll have tea and visit the National Archives. And Pope Leo in France laid out a warning about what he called a paradise of machines and their threat to humanity. This is ABC News.
3: With a check of WRBI Sports, I'm Tom Snape. Oldenburg Academy boys soccer blanked Connersville 2-0 at the graveyard on Thursday. Connor Holder and Adam Weber both found the back of the net for the Twisters. The Spartans were held to 9 shots by the OA defense. Oldenburg goalkeeper Ryan Hauptman recorded 3 saves. OA improves to 11-3. Batesville girls soccer lost at Columbus North 1-0. In boys tennis, it was Batesville over Southwestern 5-0 in Hanover. The Bulldogs end the regular season at 15-5. The JV match ended in a 1-1 tie. Batesville Middle School volleyball swept Connersville. Bulldogs 7th graders won in 3 sets, while BMS 8th grade took it in 2 sets. Batesville Middle School cross country won both ends of a tri meet with Rising Sun and St. Lawrence at the Ohio County Fairgrounds. It was the Bulldog Girls 21, the Panthers 43, and the host Shiners 71. BMS came out on top in the boys race with 23 points, followed by St. Lawrence with 53 and Rising Sun 58. It's week 6 of the high school football season, and we have a pair of games tonight on the Sports Voice. Batesville entertains Class 3A number 2 Lawrenceburg on homecoming at the Dog Pound. Rob LaFerry and I will call it on 103.9 FM, the WRBI app, and WRBI TV, starting with pregame coverage at 6:40. Class 4A number 1 East Central takes on another undefeated team when they cross into Ohio to face Harrison in the I-74 Border War. Matt Scheidler and Jerry Stinger will have the call on the WRBI app. Pregame coverage kicks off at 6:40. Elsewhere around the area tonight, Greensburg welcomes in Franklin County for homecoming. Class 1A number 4 Milan entertains Brown County. North Decatur hosts Linton-Stockton. South Decatur is home against Paoli. Madison is at South Dearborn. Jeffersonville visits Connersville, and Rushville heads to Centerville. Cincinnati Reds nipped the Atlanta Braves 7-6 in a game heard last night on WRBI. With the win, the Reds claim the 3-game road series over the NL East champs. Eloy De La Cruz hit his 30th home run of the season, and Carlos Jorge smacked his first career Major League long ball to lead off the game. The Reds open the final series of 2026 tonight when they visit the Toronto Blue Jays. Nick Lodolo makes the start for Cincinnati. First pitch is at 7:07. The Minnesota Lynx cooled off the Indiana Fever 86-66 in the WNBA regular season finale last night in Minneapolis. The Fever heads into the playoffs with a 28-16 record and will be the 6th seed. They begin the postseason at Las Vegas on Sunday. In college football, 5th-ranked Indiana opens Big Ten play at home tonight against Northwestern. Kickoff in Bloomington is at 8. Tom Snape, WRBI Sports.
4: I'm WRBI meteorologist Paul Trombley with southeastern Indiana's most reliable forecast. High temperatures reach up to 68 today under mainly sunny skies. Winds out of the northeast, 5 to 10 miles per hour. Lows dip down to about 48 tonight, partly cloudy skies. Lots of sunshine tomorrow, highs around 69. Currently 47.
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0: Country 103.9 WRBI. It is Kelsey Ballerini. If you go down, I'm going down to Brantley at 842 on a Friday morning. Mostly sunny and 68 today. Right now we're at 49. Yay, we've scratched ourselves up a degree from where we were the last time I gave you a current temperature. Does it feel warmer? I mean, it's fine. You know, it could just stay like this. If we wanted to get down to about 50 at night and 70, 75 through the day, that would just year round, that would be fine by me. Of course, the freezes in the winter are nice because they keep our bug population under control, right? But it's going to be great weather this weekend for the great Franklin County Antique Machinery Club's 31st annual machinery show. A lot more than tractors on a hill. They're going to have tractor or farm related items, a huge swap meet. $5 a person, Oliver Tractors and Equipment Plus Michigan-built engines featured this year. And we hope to see you out at that. Annie going to be broadcasting from that later on today. We'll have her on this afternoon from there. Tomorrow, we will be at the Versailles Pumpkin Show. Annie and I will be your MCs for the parade. If you can't make it out or if you got family in Florida or someplace, you can tell them about it. We're going to be streaming video of the parade as well on WRBI TV. Be able to find that on our Facebook page and on our YouTube page. Also, we'll have broadcasts from Batesville Apple Fest, which happens Saturday and Sunday. I'll be out there on Sunday broadcasting early afternoon. They get going at about 11 on Sunday, so you can come out after church or whatever it may be, or catch them on Saturday. Plenty to do in southeastern Indiana this weekend. We'll be keeping you on top of all of it. And, of course, can't forget Friday Night Lights tonight. 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Batesville hosts Lawrenceburg, and East Central is at Harrison. 6:40 broadcast time for both of those. 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We'll even have video of the Batesville game. 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You can get that on our YouTube page and on our Facebook page as well. 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
0: How about a Friday flashback going back to 94? We'll get to that coming up in just a moment. First, Dan and Shay, Say So, Country 103.9, WRBI.

say so. Country 103.9 WRBI, a flashback Friday from 1994. Boy Howdy took this one all the way to number 4 on the country chart. Jeffrey Steele would lead vocals from 32 years ago. She'd give in.

Country 103.9 WRBI, a Friday flashback from Boy Howdy. You'd give anything if you like the older country music. You're going to want to tune in tomorrow morning. Craig Orndorff, the host of Weekend in the Country, brought to you in

0: part by Bessler's Trackside Auto Depot. And tomorrow morning, he counts down the top 20 songs in the land from this very weekend back in 1982. That's 6 to 8 tomorrow morning. Get up nice and early and enjoy that quiet time of the weekend just with you, a cup of Joe, and our buddy Craig running around inside the radio. Mostly sunny and 68, our eventual high today. Right now, we've scratched our way up to 50.
1: And now, another completely correct, truly accurate fact from Brent Lee's No One Asked, No One Cares, But He Told You Anyway file.
0: Well, well, well. Did you know that despite reports of bullets ricocheting off armadillos, they are not bulletproof? Their shells are made of bony plates called osteoderms that grow in the skin. It's more like a hard-shelled suitcase than a bulletproof vest. No one asked, nobody cares. I told you anyway.
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5: I'm WRBI meteorologist Paul Trombley with Southeastern Indiana's most reliable forecast. Mainly clear skies today with highs around 68. Northeast winds 5 to 10 miles per hour. Tonight, lows dip down to about 48. Mainly sunny skies tomorrow. High temperatures reach up to 69. Dry Sunday and Monday under sunny skies with highs in the upper 60s. Looking further out, 73 Tuesday, 77 Wednesday, and 75 on Thursday. Right now, it's 48 degrees.

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1: ABC News, I'm Brian Clark. Millions on the East Coast preparing for what could be a windy, rainy weekend because of a nor'easter. Alerts are up from New England to the Carolinas, and ABC's Anthony Johnson is on the Jersey Shore.
2: The big concern here is going to be flooding, beach erosion. Those are the issues that normally hit these barrier islands along the Jersey shoreline. So officials have been really working at encouraging people to go ahead and get prepared for the storm right now. Officials are watching this storm. They're paying very close attention to it.
1: Hawaii likely will not get a direct hit from Hurricane Nolo, but even the storm brushing by could mean feet of rain in some areas. China's leader heads back to the White House this morning for the final day of his summit with President Trump. They'll have tea and visit the National Archives. And Pope Leo in France laid out a warning about what he called a paradise of machines and their threat to humanity. This is ABC News. Two people were arrested in connection with a hazing incident at an unrecognized off-campus fraternity at the University of Wisconsin. Police say they found 30 men covered in food and condiments in the basement of the Alpha Epsilon Pi fraternity. Police Captain Kip Hartman said,
3: a thermostat in the room was set to 81 degrees, creating a hot and humid environment. Officers declared the event unlawful, and everyone was escorted outside.
1: A Michigan woman lost her job because of artificial intelligence. It didn't take her job, but Jane Smith posted an AI photo of herself and family members in Lake America sweatshirts. She says it was not a political statement, but her employer did not think it was funny and fired her as CEO. Smith told ABC 12 in Flint,
4: we never had actual sweatshirts. We never wore sweatshirts. I am not a person that would ever want to offend or hurt anybody.
1: I'm Brian Clark, ABC News.
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10: I'm Tom Snape in the WRBI newsroom. The Help Wanted sign is going up for a new leader at Batesville Intermediate School. Principal Dana Cassidy is stepping down at the end of 2026 to accept a position.

0: position in nonprofit leadership. Cassidy says serving at BIS has been one of her greatest joys and that she is grateful her new opportunity will allow her to continue serving local families in a different capacity. The school corporation thanked Cassidy for her years of service to Batesville Schools. Officials said the search for a new BIS principal will begin soon, with additional details to be announced later. NDOT says part of US 52 in Franklin County will be closed early next month. Beginning on or around October 5th, crews will shut down US 52 near Brookville between State Road 244 and State Road 1 for a box culvert replacement project. The work is expected to last through mid-November, depending on the weather. The official detour for the project is State Road 1 to I-74 to State Road 3 to State Road 244. Local traffic will have access up to the point of closure. The City of Batesville's 2026 paving project continues next week with work around Haney Avenue. Workers will dig out the approach to Haney from 2nd Street on Monday to alleviate a standing water issue on the south side of the intersection. Crews will pour concrete the next day, which means it will need a few days to settle, so the intersection will be closed until next Friday. City officials say with the approach closed, you'll only be able to access Haney Avenue and Cedar Lane from Huntersville Road. Contact the city engineer's office if you have questions. Indiana Attorney General Todd Rokita is suing the IHSAA. Jarrett Lewis tells us why.
1: The Attorney General says his office is suing the Indiana High School Athletic Association to try and stop its board of directors from using a race-based quota in its board selection process. According to Rokita, the association is reserving two of their 19 seats on its board for qualified minorities, adding that the positions are closed to white men and white women solely because of race. The state mentioned in the lawsuit that it is seeking a permanent injunction that would require the IHSAA to eliminate this practice from its bylaws. Jarrett Lewis, Network Indiana.
0: 6-year-old Knight Walters, who lost both of his parents in a wreck this summer, has been named an honorary coach at Milan High School.
2: Our boys' basketball team has kind of pulled him into their circle, so to speak, and they wanted him to be an honorary coach for the year.
0: Superintendent Pat Murphy says the Milan School Board approved the recommendation this week. Knight was joined at the meeting by Indians first-year head coach Joe Kirchhoff. The young man's parents, Jordan and Sierra Walters, died in a head-on collision on State Road 350 back in June. He was injured in the crash, but was able to get out of the vehicle and try to get help for his younger brother and parents. Indiana DNR invites you to celebrate both National Hunting and Fishing Day and National Public Lands Day tomorrow. It's also the final free fishing day of the year around the state. Indiana residents can cast a line without a fishing license or trout salmon stamps. All other regulations, such as size and bag limits, still apply. DNR says Free Fishing Day presents the perfect opportunity for beginners to test the waters, families to spend time together, or experienced anglers to introduce a friend to the sport. I'm Tom Snape with news on 103.9 WRBI. 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
4: I'm WRBI meteorologist Paul Frobley with Southeastern Indiana's most reliable forecast. Mainly clear skies today with highs around 68. Northeast winds 5 to 10 miles per hour. Tonight, lows dip down to about 48. Mainly sunny skies tomorrow. High temperatures reach up to 69. Dry Sunday and Monday under sunny skies with highs in the upper 60s. Looking further out, 73 Tuesday, 77 Wednesday, and 75 on Thursday. Right now, it's 48 degrees.
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0: Yes, 812-934-5112 to be on Dial a Deal. 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
1: Have you caught on to when Fun Friday occurs, Brent?
0: It is the ultimate Friday of each month.
1: Yeah, you know what that means?
0: What's that mean?
1: September's almost over.
0: I know, right? We're almost in October.
1: Oof.
0: So, yeah, celebrate with Fun Friday with the perfect weather we've got going on. I know there's a lot going on in southeastern Indiana. You got the Franklin County Antique Machinery Show. You got the Pumpkin Show in Versailles. You've got the Batesville Apple Fest going on tomorrow and Sunday. But make some time. Whenever you can find an hour to pop into Twice Blessed Resale and take advantage of the Fun Friday special, because it's today only, and it's only at Twice Blessed in the Batesville Shopping Village, where you'll be doubly blessed at Twice Blessed.
1: Mm-hmm. We've got a garage sale, lots of the garage sales today. Mm-hmm. We've got one at St. John Catholic Church. That's at 331 South Buckeye Street in Osgood. Today till noon to 6.
0: Yes.
1: And Saturday from 10 to 3, they have a kitchen table, office furniture, bookcases, bedroom dresser, living room chairs, lamps, a cocktail table, and a stereo cabinet. Their phone number is online if you so need it, but you'll find them very easily at the St. John Catholic Church in Osgood.
0: Got a sale at 205 Lily Lane, Batesville. That is in Farmington Estates. It goes until 4 today and then 9 to 4 tomorrow. 9 to 4 Friday and Saturday, 205 Lily Lane, Batesville. It's in Farmington Estates, the big subdivision behind the K. Roger.
1: 11905 State Road 46 in Sunman's having a sale now till 4 and tomorrow from 9 to 4. 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They're at 11905 State Road 46, Sunman, today and tomorrow.
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1: 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So get over there to 9323 East County Road 1300 North, Sunman. 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
0: In the Dial a Deal mailbag today, as we await your call, by the way, at 812-934-5112, we have someone selling a Whirlpool front-loading electric dryer. It's extra large capacity drum, 4 cycles, 3 temperatures, 220, 3 or 4 wire connection, does not include the power cord. You can even get the model number on our website after this show concludes if you want that. $100 is the ask. They're at 934-4234. All numbers on Dial a Deal in the 812 area code unless otherwise specified. Again, 934-4234. And in the mailbag today, someone giving away some fallen trees. You come and cut them up and haul them off and you get the wood. They're also giving away a sofa and chair. And they're selling some push mowers that need repaired. If you'd like to find out about any of those things, leave them a message at 765-620-4655. Again, that is in the 765 area code, 620-4655. And you'll be able to read more about our garage sales right now under the community tab of WRBIRadio.com and about all of the items we discuss on today's program, the mailbag, and any calls we may get as soon as the program's over. Annie has that post

0: there under the dial-a-deal section. Mm-hmm. 812-934-5112. It is dial-a-deal. And waiting on your call. Checking news headlines today. It is National One-Hit Wonder Day today. Annie?
1: Oh, there's a lot of those.
0: You just know that this is the only national holiday that the person who created this holiday ever created.
1: Oh.
0: If you think about it.
1: Yeah.
0: Today is National Cooking Day and National Roadkill Day, which explains why RFK Jr. has that giant smile.
1: Well, it's his day to shine.
0: He describes it as killing two raccoons with one car. Mm. And today is Hug a Vegetarian Day, but not too hard. They break easily. 812-934-5112. Also in the news headlines, a new documentary about Elon Musk has been made. It's over 240 minutes long. That's 4 hours.
1: That's too much.
0: What'd they do, spend a minute with each one of his kids? Also in national news, under a judge's order, he might have been named George, I don't know, CNN was allowed to come back into the White House. And if it hadn't worked, Wolf Blitzer was planning to shave his beard and go undercover as a new reporter named Blitz Wolfer.
1: It'd probably work.
0: Yeah, they'd never know, would they?
1: No.
0: Nobody's ever seen him without his beard.
1: I know. I don't think... that'd be creepy looking, probably.
0: And speaking of creepy, an OpenAI agent hacked into an Australian national healthcare database.
1: Oh, that's totally kosher.
0: What's national healthcare? Asked every American. And Gen Z, we mentioned this the other day, Gen Z is arguing if it's rude to bring iced coffee to a job interview.
1: Yeah.
0: Meanwhile, iced coffee is arguing if it's rude to bring Gen Z to a job interview. WRBI, you're on dial-a-deal.
2: Good morning. We are looking for a good used ladder, 8 foot. Fiberglass would be our choice, but would consider an aluminum. If anyone has one out there that they're wanting to sell, they can call 812-525-6814.
0: All right. We got you down. Thank you and good luck. She's looking for an 8-foot fiberglass or aluminum ladder, and she is at 525-6814. 525-6814. Guess you heard in national retail news or international, Starbucks is closing 250 unprofitable locations in the U.S. and Canada.
1: Oh, no.
0: So we had one in Batesville. We had one in Greensburg. They closed them both. Mm-hmm. Then just a few years later, they opened one back up in Greensburg. Those are the ones in the WRBI listening area. I wonder if there's any danger the one in the Tree City may close. I mean, you wouldn't think so. It's the ones with slow business. I mean, just anytime you drive by there, there's people lined up around the block to pay $8 for a cup of coffee. I don't know. I don't get it.
1: Yeah.
0: I've been there a handful of times, but... Man, who can afford to go there all the time is what I'm saying.
1: I go there whenever I get a gift card for there.
0: Right, right. People that are addicted to their Java. WRBI dial a deal.
3: Yeah, I have 5 chickens. They're supposed to be hens for sale for $8 a piece. They're was born in March. And then I have 2 rabbits I'd like to sell. 812-363-4569.
0: All right, thank you and good luck. Some maybe some gender dysmorphia among the chickens there. I wonder what's going on. It's called, they're supposed to be hens. She's got 5 birds. They're supposed to be hens, $8 a piece, born in March, and 2 rabbits. And I don't know if they're supposed to be bucks or does, or maybe one of each. I don't know. Ask her.
1: That's harder to tell than a chicken.
0: Mm-hmm. 363-4569 is her number. 363-4569, especially if those birds are, you know, they're 6 months old. You would think by now, maybe you could tell. I don't know.
1: Yeah, 20 weeks is when they, like, you should know.
0: Ask her about it. 363-4569 if you have interest. So, yeah, Starbucks is closing 250 unprofitable locations in the U.S. and Canada. Fall may be a romantic season, but for big business, it's fourth quarter crunch time.
4: It's fall at Starbucks. And at locations where sales have fallen, they'll be closing soon.
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0: white breakfast sandwich that they make in a microwave but pretend it was made fresh in the magic kitchen in the wall.
1: Sorry, it's no longer part of our coffee house portfolio.
0: So now how far will I have to go to get a collector's item travel mug to shove in the face of other moms who don't have one?
1: Well, ironically, you'll have to travel a little farther. Or you could just make coffee at home.
0: Wait, you can make coffee at home?
1: Starbucks. Where some locations' drive-thrus just got a little longer.
2: 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Unless they're, you know, maybe they're headed west through Shelbyville. They could stop there, I suppose. Or...
3: Harrison has one.
2: Harrison has one, too.
3: Well, so I the Google Nets says that they're effective immediately, and it'll reflect in the Starbucks mobile app. And on my app, I can still order in Greensburg, so... Don't panic.
2: Oh, good, good. Don't worry.
3: You're good.
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8: 934-3410. I'm WRBI Meteorologist Paul Frobley with southeastern Indiana's most reliable forecast. Mainly clear skies today with highs around 68. Northeast winds 5 to 10 miles per hour. Tonight, lows dip down to about 48. Mainly sunny skies tomorrow. High temperatures reach up to 69. Dry Sunday and Monday under sunny skies with highs in the upper 60s. Looking further out, 73 Tuesday, 77 Wednesday, and 75 on Thursday. Right now, it's 48 degrees.
9: Let's get it going. All right, are you ready for the 9-2-5?
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12: 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So thank you, and know that I will always love you.
2: Mwah. Yep, 925 day. Hello, WRBI, you're on Dial a Deal. Go ahead.
13: Yeah, I'm a little boy, 16-inch bicycle there with green and collar, and I believe there's seeds on the handlebars.
2: I'm having trouble understanding you. Make sure you're talking right into the phone if you could. What do you have?
13: I have a 16-inch boy's bicycle. I'm pretty sure it's got speeds on the handlebars. It's green and collar, and he's asking 20 for it.
2: All right.
13: And then I have a Scentsy warmer that says home. It doesn't have a light in it. It has a heating element that melts your waxes and stuff.
2: Mm-hmm.
13: And it's brand new in the box. Then call 812-593-9739.
2: All right, yeah, that sounded much better. Whatever you did after I said that, I would urge you to do that in the future because I could not make out what she was saying. Andy and I are looking at each other like, what? She has a 16-inch boy's bike with speeds on the handlebars, she believes. It's green, $20, and she's got a Scentsy warmer. It says home on it. You can call her at 593. 593-

0: 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Good morning.
1: Good morning. I have for sale cow herd shares if anyone would be interested in fresh milk. And I also have round bales of hay for sale. They're 4x5. And for more information, you can reach me at 812-525-0676.
0: All right, sir. Cow herd shares and round bales of hay. They're 4x5. And you can call him at 525-0676. 525-0676. For that feller, 812-934-5112 for Dial a Deal. You are on it. Go ahead. Oh, no. Well, I thought I got right to him. I sure tried to. Give us a call back. Yeah, it's 925 day, which I support.
2: How could you not?
0: Dolly Parton's iconic 1980 hit 9 to 5 was percussed using the sound of her own fingernails. Did you know that? Clicking together to mimic office typing. Here she is telling Patti LaBelle about them.
3: You know, I write a lot of songs when I don't have my guitar. Mm-hmm. You know, I beat around the dashboard in my car when I'm riding around writing songs. But then I have a little rhythm that we can do with these acrylic nails. Can you do that?
4: Yep.
3: Oh, good. You want to play a little song for them? Get up close to your microphone. We're mic'd, right?
4: That's cute.
3: Can you hear that?
0: Pretty neat.
2: Yep, that's awesome.
0: Musical genius there. You ever write songs with it banging on your dash or anything like that?
2: No.
0: WRBI Dial a Deal.
5: Hey, I was the one called about that warmer in the bike. Did you get a 9739?
0: Yeah, that's what I got. I hope that's what I said, 5939739.
5: Okay, I thought you said 9734, and I thought, whoops.
0: We don't need to put that wrong number out in the universe, but yeah, the number is 5939739. If I said it any other way, I sure apologize.
5: All right, thank you, and have a good day.
0: All right, yeah, you don't want to say the wrong one. You just, you just move on and say the right one. That can only seed confusion, right? 812-934-5112. It is Dial a Deal. How about this? A city in Toike, the country of Toike, set a Guinness record with an 1,800-gallon pot of baked beans.
2: That's a lot of beans.
0: The record, world's biggest supply of natural gas.
2: I didn't know baked beans were a thing outside of the U.S.
0: Apparently they're big and toiky. Who knew? Coming up in just a couple of minutes, Tom Snape with the Daily Pot. He talks to Jacksonville School Superintendent Sam Melton. That is in just a little bit here. WRBI, you're on Dial a Deal.
6: Hey, good morning. I've got a new Coleman mini bike. It's a 224cc Honda motor on it. New. If anybody's interested in that, they can give me a call at 513-503-3482.
0: All right, sir. Thank you, and good luck. He has a new Coleman mini bike with a Honda engine, 224cc, and you can call him at 513-503-3482?
2: Yep.
0: And he's, she says yes. So I put one too many digits in that. Luckily, I remembered what it was supposed to be. 513-503-3482. Now that we got that settled, that's just about going to do it for Dial a Deal. Remember, you can come hang out with Annie today. You're going to be at the Franklin County Antique Machinery Show?
2: Yes, sir. Tomorrow at the Pumpkin Show.
0: Broadcasting from Brookville early this afternoon. And yes, tomorrow you and I will be at the Versailles Pumpkin Show, MCs of the Parade. You'll be able to watch that on our Facebook page and our YouTube page as well with WRBI TV. And then look for me at Batesville Apple Fest on Sunday.
7: ABC News, I'm Brian Clark. Hawaii's getting ready for a close call with Hurricane Nolo, but even without landfall, ABC's Alex Stone says
8: it could unleash extreme flooding rains of more than 20 inches in some areas of the islands. Governor Josh Green is telling residents they need to take Nolo seriously and get ready for intense rain on Friday and Saturday.
7: On the east coast of the United States, a major nor'easter is threatening millions. The rain will start up later today and continue through the weekend, along with heavy winds. President Trump and China's Xi Jinping conclude their summit today after last night's state dinner at the White House. Mortgage rates are on the rise again. Freddie Mac says the average rate for a 30-year home loan's broken the 7% mark. Gas prices up again, too. Gas Buddy puts the national average at $4.49 a gallon. And Pope Leo, beginning his trip to France, warned in a speech that a paradise of machines could put humanity at risk. This is ABC News.
9: I'm WRBI meteorologist Paul Trombley with southeastern Indiana's most reliable forecast.
4: High temperatures reach up to 68 today under mainly sunny skies. Winds out of the northeast, 5 to 10 miles per hour. Lows dip down to about 48 tonight.

0: partly cloudy skies. Lots of sunshine tomorrow. Highs around 69. Currently 48.
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3: Good morning, and we welcome back to the program the superintendent of the Jacksonville Community School Corporation, Mr. Sam Melton. Good morning to you, Sam.
4: Morning, Tom. How are you?
3: I'm fantastic, and I trust you are the same.
4: I am as well.
3: Awesome. And, of course, Monday night, the school board met in regular session, but before the regular portion of the meeting, there were a couple of the hearings, first of which, Sam, was the all-important public hearing on the budget for next year. And what can you tell us how that went?
4: I mean, everything went really well there. And it's a kind of a standard process we have to go through every year to get that that budget approved. And so, and one of the main reasons is if we don't do that, we have to go off last year's budget. So that means we may not get additional funds from the state that have already been allocated towards us. So we want to make sure that we get those budget hearings done when they're supposed to be done. And this is one of those that, we get our basic grant from the state. So that goes towards, education, and it's based on our ADM. And then, of course, we have our operations side as well. But one of the big things that, every superintendent right now is trying to focus on is, okay, what does that budget look like with Senate Bill 1 and some of the property taxes that may have gotten have been decreased over time. That we're kind of looking out over the future for that. One thing that really affects that basic grant is enrollment numbers. And so our official ADM enrollment count date will be on October 1st. But I can tell you right now, we are down about 55 students from last year at this time, which for a school corporation like Jacksonville, that's a pretty significant drop and maybe a little bit larger than what I anticipated. I knew we would come down a little bit just based on senior classes numbers and then how many we have coming in for kindergarten. But to kind of put it for our listeners in perspective, that 55 students for us is about $450,000. So trying to look at, okay, how is that going to affect programming or staffing or things like that? And the great thing with us is we are in great financial shape. This isn't going to be something that we're going to have to really, that's going to put a pinch on us this year, but it's that year or two down the road where I've got to look at to make sure that, okay, this isn't going to something that's going to snowball on me to make things a little worse down the road.
3: And Sam, is there anything that you can attribute the loss of so many students to? Is there one thing or are you hearing anything as far as that's concerned?
4: No, and I think it's there's so many factors, and I think every superintendent tries to maybe focus in on what's that one thing, and it's never one thing. I can tell you for Jacksonville and our community, I don't think as many families are having as many kids, that maybe 15, 20 years ago. You also have a lack of housing or new housing that kind of hits the area. And that's something that I know our district kind of faces is there's not a lot of new housing out there. You have families that grew up in Jacksonville and then their kids, maybe they're working in a Greensburg or an Indianapolis or a Cincinnati. They start moving to those areas that are a little bit easier to get to work if they have to drive. So there's a lot of factors that go into it, but it's all things that we can definitely manage if we stay on top of it. And I think that's, I know the board, I think, expects that of me is to kind of keep a grip on what do our enrollment numbers look like, what's the budget look like, and then to move forward with what changes do we need to do to make sure Jacksonville stays a great and viable school district.
3: And also, Sam, on Monday night, another hearing, this was for an additional appropriation, and can you tell us what that's all about and what the money will be used for?
4: Yeah, sure. And this is... we are looking to bond some money this year. And what that does is if if our listeners remember, a couple years ago, we went through a

0: pretty large project. And that did raise taxes in the area. But I say raise taxes, it got us back to about where we were at maybe 10 years ago. That rate had fallen off, and we didn't have maybe projects that should have happened back then take place. So this was this bonding right now is just to keep our tax rate level, which is still, if it's not the lowest in the area, it's right there at the lowest in the area, which I know the school board, that's their goal. This is going to mean a lot to our listeners probably, because school finance gets complicated, but we have a debt service rate, and we want to keep that debt service rate under 40 cents. And what that means is we have a lot more flexibility, and the state kind of set that 40 cents at the debt service. What I believe is if you're under that, it gives you more flexibility and freedom, because I think they feel like that's probably where, you know, if you're there, things are going really well. If it's above 40 cents, then the community can have some more input on what that, maybe what happens with your bonding down the road. So there could be a petition remonstrance where a group of the community could say, hey, listen, we want to take a harder look at this, and let's maybe get some signatures to see if we want to take this out to a larger signature drive to see if we want to do this project or not. So our goal is to stay under that 40 cents, and our goal is to stay under $1 for the total tax rate, which this project, this bonding does. So what we'll do with that money is there's still a lot of upgrades that we need to do here at the district to make sure that we are viable, you know, not just now, but 10, 15, 20 years down the road. So a lot of this is going to go towards, there's some high school renovations that we need to do, classrooms and hallways and doors and the office area for there's some safety things that go into that. Our locker rooms underneath the gym, you know, the original 1960, there's some upgrades there that need to take place. We've got some things at the elementary safety wise, like some fencing around the playground, and we've got HVAC systems that need to be addressed. So there, we're kind of going through that list right now to see what our priorities are, what's the most impactful thing that we can do with the money, and then we'll start to whittle that list down as we get towards the end of this calendar year.
1: All right, and then with that, we're going to go ahead and take a quick time out, and we'll continue our conversation with Jacksonville School Superintendent Sam Melton right after this.
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1: Welcome back as we continue our chat with Sam Melton. He is the superintendent of the Jacksonville Community School Corporation, and talked about a couple of hearings from Monday night. And in the regular portion of Monday's meeting, Sam had some information regarding branding for the corporation and for Jacksonville Athletics. And how did that shake out?
0: That is kind of going back to the last projects that we did. We did a major renovation of the high school gym, and that goes back to the original, you know, 1960 floor and things like that. So one thing that we wanted to do was kind of get back to our roots, and a lot of our listeners will remember the original Jacksonville Eagle that goes all the way back to 1960. Well, it reintroduced that eagle as far as our athletics go. So you'll see that eagle on the gym floor and around on the walls and things like that. So we wanted to kind of make this an official branding so that there's no confusion moving forward on what we should be using as far as like what eagle and what branding and colors and things like that. So we separated the branding into two kind of identities. We have the athletic side, which is going to be the original eagle. That will be used by all of our athletic teams, anything, ECA, just stuff like that. That's going to be very consistent on what eagle we use, what coloring that we use as far as the blues, the reds, things like that. And then anything corporation wise will be the eagle that we currently have. You'll see it on our sign outside, the big electronic sign that's outside of the two buildings. So we wanted to separate those.

0: too, to make sure that we just got things lined up with what that looks like for athletics and what it looks like for the corporation.
1: And of course, the common thread here is the Columbia Scarlet and White. Is that correct?
0: That is correct, yes.
1: All right, very good. And we're talking with Sam Melton, superintendent at Jacksonville Schools. Also, Sam, as far as the start of the school year is concerned and how things have gone to this point and some of the things that are happening at Jacksonville, what can you tell us about those?
0: Well, it's been a great start to the year so far, and it's hard to believe that we are coming up on fall break in just a little over a week. So about 9 weeks or we'll be finished here at fall break. We have a lot of great things at the elementary. Mr. Joel Mahaffey, the new elementary principal, is kind of getting himself settled in and getting an idea of what that looks like at the elementary. They are working on a lot of data analysis right now from our past iLearn scores and iRead scores. And I think that's going to really push some of the instruction at the elementary on focusing in on how can we help that student get over the hump. And we've got some students that, you know, if you look at maybe a certain grade level, you're like, man, they didn't pass as well as what we thought they should. Well, we've got some students are so close to that. And how can we dig into that data and really focus in on the areas that are going to push them over the edge to get that passing score? So there's a lot of data analysis there. The high school is doing the same thing. Dr. Matt Maple there is they're looking at the data, but also one of the kind of the strong points with Jacksonville is our work-based learning. And we have a lot of students that are taking advantage of the work-based learning opportunities that we can get them. And so right now, and I may mess this number up, that we are, I know we're over 70 community partners, business partners that we have in our work-based learning program. So we are sending students out to, like example, Decatur County Hospital or Ohio Rod. We have insurance companies, we have banks. There's so many construction companies. There's so many different interests that our students have that we're really working hard to get them in the areas that maybe they feel like they want to do after high school. And that could be college, it could be going into the workforce, it could be the military. So we're really trying to focus in on getting these students ready for life after Jacksonville.
1: And of course, WRBI also has a Jacksonville student involved that comes for several hours during the week. And you know, I'm glad to be a partner in that.
0: No, and we truly appreciate the partnership. And like I said, it changes so often. A lot of times I'm kind of out of the loop on how many, you know, where they're going and how many we have out there. But I couldn't be more proud of the high school and what they've accomplished, but also our community and the surrounding communities that have taken in our students and willing to help our students get a better understanding of maybe what they want to do after high school and to help them along that path.
1: Yep, as they say, it's they're all our kids, so to speak, and it's a part of our job to help educate them, and it's a great way, the work-based learning opportunities. Anything else, Sam, before we let you get back to your day?
0: I want to thank our Jacksonville community listeners for all their support, and like I said, it's hard to believe we are about 9 weeks into school already, but things are going well, and we look forward to the next 9 weeks and moving on for this first semester.
1: Well, Sam Melton, superintendent of the Jacksonville Community School Corporation, we appreciate you carving out some time for us this morning. Stay well, and hopefully we can visit again sometime soon.
0: Tom, I really appreciate it.
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4: I'm WRBI meteorologist Paul Trombley with Southeastern Indiana's most reliable forecast.
5: High temperatures reach up to 68 today under mainly sunny skies. Winds out of the northeast, 5 to 10 miles.

0: per hour. Lows dip down to about 48. Tonight, partly cloudy skies. Lots of sunshine tomorrow. Highs around 69. Currently 50.
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1: ABC News, I'm Brian Clark. Hawaii's getting ready for a close call with Hurricane Nolo, but even without landfall, ABC's Alex Stone says
2: it could unleash extreme flooding rains of more than 20 inches in some areas of the islands. Governor Josh Green is telling residents they need to take Nolo seriously and get ready for intense rain on Friday and Saturday.
1: On the east coast of the United States, a major nor'easter is threatening millions. The rain will start up later today and continue through the weekend, along with heavy winds. President Trump and China's Xi Jinping conclude their summit today after last night's state dinner at the White House. Mortgage rates are on the rise again. Freddie Mac says the average rate for a 30-year home loan's broken the 7% mark. Gas prices up again, too. Gas Buddy puts the national average at $4.49 a gallon. And Pope Leo, beginning his trip to France, warned in a speech that a paradise of machines could put humanity at risk. This is ABC News. New York's Attorney General Letitia James is suing the prediction market Polymarket.
3: The federal lawsuit alleged that Polymarket is an illegal, unlicensed gambling operation that exposes New Yorkers to serious personal and financial risk. Polymarket argues they aren't subject to state gambling laws because they're technically selling financial contracts, something regulated by the federal government. But the New York Attorney General says that under state law, it's the same thing as gambling and needs a license to operate. The federal lawsuit comes as Polymarket sees a massive boom in business, on track to facilitate more than $70 billion in trades just this year. Peter Haralambos, ABC News, New York.
1: Police in Baltimore say over a dozen people were hurt after a vehicle allegedly stolen by four juveniles was trying to flee officers when it collided with a Maryland Transit Administration bus. It happened just before 1 p.m. The driver and several passengers taken to hospitals. Most injuries were minor. I'm Brian Clark, ABC News.
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8: I'm Tom Snape in the WRBI newsroom. The City of Batesville's 2026 paving project continues next week with work around Haney Avenue. Workers will dig out the approach to Haney from 2nd Street on Monday to alleviate a standing water issue on the south side of the intersection. Crews will pour concrete the next day, which means it will need a few days to settle. City officials say with the approach closed, you'll only be able to get to Haney Avenue and Cedar Lane from Huntersville Road. If you have questions, contact the city engineer's office. NDOT says a portion of U.S. 52 in Franklin County will be closed early next month. Beginning on or around October 5th, crews will shut down 52 near Brookville between State Road 244 and State Road 1 for a box culvert replacement project. The work is expected to last through

0: mid-November, depending on the weather. The official detour for the project is State Road 1 to I-74 to State Road 3 to State Road 244. Batesville Intermediate School Principal Dana Cassidy is stepping down at the end of the calendar year to accept a position in nonprofit leadership. The Batesville Community School Corporation announced the move on Thursday. Officials said the search for a new BIS principal will begin soon, with more details to be announced later. A six-year-old boy who lost both of his parents in a crash this summer has been named an honorary coach at Milan High School. Superintendent Pat Murphy says the school board this week approved the appointment of Knight Walters as an honorary boys basketball coach for the 2026-27 season.
1: Super excited for him and very happy that he's going to be part of that basketball program.
0: Knight was joined at the meeting by Indians first-year head coach Joe Kirkhoff. The Indiana High School Athletic Association is being hit with a lawsuit from the state over a race-based quota. Jarrett Lewis explains.
2: Attorney General Todd Rojeda is suing the IHSAA, claiming their board of directors is trying to check off a discriminatory race quota by holding two of their seats for qualified minorities. The IHSAA declined to change the selection process in June. Now the state is seeking a permanent injunction that would require the Athletic Association to eliminate the practice from its bylaws. In a statement from Rojeda Thursday, he said Hoosier students should not be governed by a sports association that picks its leaders based on race. Jarrett Lewis, Network Indiana.
0: The Hospital Foundation of Decatur County's recent Tee Off for Tatas event raised more than $34,000 for the Pink Ribbon Fund. That fund helps qualifying people access mammograms and breast diagnostic services at Decatur County Memorial Hospital when cost may otherwise be a barrier to care. 45 teams comprised of 108 participants took part in this year's event. I'm Tom Snape with news on 103.9 WRBI. 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
3: 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A quiet finish to the week for the cash hog market is expected. Processors continue to have leverage, which allows them to move needed numbers without having to get aggressive in their procurement efforts. The industry continues to monitor available supplies with demand. The quarterly hogs and pigs report should be relatively supportive to prices. Now, there have been some definite bright spots when it comes to demand in both global and domestic markets, but there are lingering concerns about long-term strength. Pork values closed lower yesterday, down 72 cents at 86.10. Bellies were down sharply, and box beef was lower with light demand for moderate offerings. I'm Megan Grebner for Brownfield.
4: I'm WRBI meteorologist Paul Trombley with Southeastern Indiana's most reliable forecast. Mainly sunny this afternoon with a high of 68. Northeasterly winds 5 to 10 miles per hour. Tonight, lows around 48. Daytime highs approaching 69. Tomorrow, mainly clear skies. Sunny skies and dry Sunday and Monday with highs in the upper 60s. A peek at the extended shows 73 Tuesday, 75 Wednesday, and 78 on Thursday. Currently 53.
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0: Country 103.9 WRBI. That's Jelly Roll with Hands Up. It's Katie Kinker with you on this Dolly Day. And Friday night football is back on the Sports Voice tonight. We will have the Batesville and Lawrenceburg game on 103.9 FM, WRBI TV, and the WRBI app starting at 6:40. 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
2: I'm WRBI meteorologist Paul Frobley with Southeastern Indiana's most reliable forecast. Daytime highs approaching 68 this afternoon under mainly clear skies, northeast winds 5 to 10 miles per hour. Lows dip down to about 48 tonight, partly cloudy skies. High temperatures reach up to 69 tomorrow, mainly sunny skies. Currently, it's 55 degrees.
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0: Country 103.9 WRBI Kane Brown Woman. It's Katie Kinker, and it is time for country news from country music history. On this day back in 1982, Wild and Blue charted. It would go on to be John Anderson's first number one song. Then in 2006, Rascal Flatts's What Hurts the Most became the first country song to crack the top 10 on the Billboard Adult Contemporary chart since the Dixie Chicks' landslide in 2003. Then in 2017, Dolly collected gold singles for I Will Always Love You and Jolene, plus a platinum award for 9 to 5. And finally, in 2020, Carrie Underwood's Christmas album, My Gift, was released. That was country news from country music history.
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2: ABC News, I'm Brian Clark. Pope Leo opened the first official papal visit to France in 18 years by warning about technology and what he called a paradise of machines.
3: Although such systems can correlate data, they cannot answer questions that concern the meaning of human life, which is rooted in lived experience.
2: He was speaking at the headquarters of UNESCO, the UN's Culture and Education Organization. China's Xi Jinping concludes his three-day visit to the U.S. today. He and President Trump will visit the National Archives. President Trump said the meetings they've had have been very productive, but it's not clear if they reached any agreements on key issues like Iran. Iran says it'll reopen the Strait of Hormuz and resume nuclear talks if the U.S. lifts its naval blockade. Millions in the eastern U.S. are bracing for a weekend nor'easter that could bring damaging winds along with coastal flooding and beach erosion. This is ABC News.
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0: Country 103.9 WRBI Luke Bryan Country and She Knows It. It's Katie Kinker and Weekend in the Country will be back on WRBI tomorrow morning from 6 to 8. This week, Craig Orndorff features the top songs in the land from this very weekend back in 1982. 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Again, this will be on WRBI tomorrow morning from 6 to 8. 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
2: I'm WRBI meteorologist Paul Frobley with Southeastern Indiana's most reliable forecast. Daytime highs approaching 68 this afternoon under mainly clear skies, northeast winds 5 to 10 miles per hour. Lows dip down to about 48 tonight, partly cloudy skies. High temperatures reach up to 69 tomorrow, mainly sunny skies. Currently, it's 55 degrees.
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1: ABC News, I'm Brian Clark. Pope Leo opened the first official papal visit to France in 18 years by warning about technology and what he called a paradise of machines.
2: Although such systems can correlate data, they cannot answer questions that concern the meaning of human life, which is rooted in lived experience.
1: He was speaking at the headquarters of UNESCO, the UN's Culture and Education Organization. China's Xi Jinping concludes his three-day visit to the U.S. today. He and President Trump will visit the National Archives. President Trump said the meetings they've had have been very productive, but it's not clear if they reached any agreements on key issues like Iran. Iran says it'll reopen the Strait of Hormuz and resume nuclear talks if the U.S. lifts its naval blockade. Millions in the eastern U.S. are bracing for a weekend nor'easter that could bring damaging winds along with coastal flooding and beach erosion. This is ABC News. The tech industry is dealing with backlash to massive data centers, so in order to find a place, ABC's Jim Ryan says the industry's looking up.
3: One solution to the noise, the electricity, the water use that data centers present on Earth is to put them in space and power them with the sun.
4: Once you start looking at solar power and think, how can I make that as simple and efficient as possible, doing it in space in the right orbit becomes the natural answer.
3: Dr. Travis Beals on Google's website. He heads Project Suncatcher and hopes to send AI-crucial computer chips into space next week, a very early step toward building an orbiting data center. Jim Ryan, ABC News.
1: A private robotic spacecraft fell back to Earth after it failed to rescue an aging NASA telescope. Catalyst Space Technologies says its Link re-entered the atmosphere overnight. It couldn't save the Swift Observatory. Swift is expected to re-enter the atmosphere in October. I'm Brian Clark, ABC News.
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10: I'm Tom Snape in the WRBI newsroom. Batesville Intermediate School Principal Dana Cassidy is stepping down at the end of 2026 to accept a position in nonprofit leadership. The Batesville Community School Corporation announced the move on Thursday. Cassidy said serving at BIS has been one of her greatest joys and that she is grateful her new opportunity will allow her to continue serving local families in a different capacity. The school corporation thanked Cassidy for her many years of service to Batesville schools. Officials said the search for a new BIS principal will begin soon, with additional details to be announced later. NDOT says part of US 52 in Franklin County will be closed early next month, beginning on or around Monday, October 5th. Crews will shut down US 52 near Burkeville between State Road 244 and State Road 1 for a box culvert replacement project. The work is expected to last through mid-November, depending on the weather. The official detour for this project is State Road 1 to I-74 to State Road 3 to State Road 244. Local traffic will have access up to the point of closure. The City of Batesville's 2026 paving project continues next week with work around Haney Avenue. Workers will dig out the approach to Haney from 2nd Street on Monday to alleviate a standing water issue on the south side of the intersection. Crews will pour concrete the next day, which means it will need a few days to settle, so the intersection will be closed until next Friday. City officials say with the approach closed, Haney Avenue and Cedar Lane will be accessible only from Huntersville Road. If you have questions, contact the city engineer's office. 6-year-old Knight Walters, who lost both of his parents in a car crash this summer, has been named an honorary coach at Milan High School.
11: Our boys basketball team has kind of pulled him into their circle.

0: to speak, and they made him, wanted him to be an honorary coach for the year.
1: Superintendent Pat Murphy says the Milan School Board approved the recommendation this week.
0: Super excited for him and very happy that he's going to be part of that basketball program.
1: Knight was joined at the meeting by Indians first-year head coach Joe Kirkhoff. The young man's parents, Jordan and Sierra Walters, died in a head-on crash on State Road 350 back in June. He was injured in the crash but was able to get out of the vehicle and try to get help for his younger brother and parents. The Hospital Foundation of Decatur County's annual Tee Off for Tatas event raised more than $34,000 for the Pink Ribbon Fund. That fund helps qualifying people access mammograms and breast diagnostic services at Decatur County Memorial Hospital when costs may otherwise be a barrier to care. 45 teams comprised of 180 participants took part in this year's event. Indiana DNR invites you to celebrate both National Hunting and Fishing Day and National Public Lands Day tomorrow. It's also the final free fishing day of the year around the state. Indiana residents can cast a line without a fishing license or trout salmon stamps. All other regulations, such as size and bank limits, still apply. I'm Tom Snape with news on 103.9 WRBI. 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
2: Cattle are mixed. 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November beans are down 12 and 3 quarters at 1304 and 3 quarters. January is 12 and 3 quarters lower at 1319. December corn's down 6.5 at 521. March is 7 lower at 534.5. Live cattle are mixed and feeders are higher, waiting for direct trade to get going in the south. October live is down 70 at 218.37. December's 30 lower at 228.85. October feeders are up 140 at 333.15. And hogs have turned lower with pork down yesterday. October's 32 lower at 78.87. December's down 55 at 68.92. John Perkins, Brownfield.
3: I'm WRBI meteorologist Paul Trombley with Southeastern Indiana's most reliable forecast. Mainly sunny this afternoon with a high of 68. Northeasterly winds 5 to 10 miles per hour. Tonight, lows around 48. Daytime highs approaching 69. Tomorrow, mainly clear skies. Sunny skies and dry Sunday and Monday with highs in the upper 60s. A peek at the extended shows 73 Tuesday, 75 Wednesday, and 78 on Thursday. Currently 55.
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1: 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It's Katie Kinker, so happy to be with you on this Friday morning. And this morning on the Daily Pod, Tom Snape talked to Jackson Dell School Superintendent Sam Melton. 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
5: I'm WRBI meteorologist Paul Frobley with Southeastern Indiana's most reliable forecast. Daytime highs approaching 68 this afternoon under mainly clear skies, northeast winds 5 to 10 miles per hour. Lows dip down to about 48 tonight, partly cloudy skies. High temperatures reach up to 69 tomorrow, mainly sunny skies. Right now, it's 59 degrees.
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0: Country 103.9 WRBI Hardy, Eric Church, Morgan Wallen, and Tim McGraw, MacArthur. It's Katie Kinker with you on this Friday, and there is a garage sale going on today and tomorrow at 205 Lily Lane in Batesville. 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
2: ABC News, I'm Brian Clark. President Trump hosted China's Xi Jinping and his wife at the White House for tea on the final day of their three-day trip to the U.S.
3: We've had a tremendous visit from two spectacular people, and we've really enjoyed it, and I think we've made tremendous strides.
2: But it's not clear what kind of progress was made, especially on key issues like Iran and artificial intelligence. The U.S. ambassador to China, David Perdue, told Fox News the president did make it clear to Xi that it was unacceptable for China to support Iran in the ongoing war. That war continues to contribute to higher prices and bring consumer sentiment down. University of Michigan survey found consumer sentiment falling to 48.1% in September, down nearly 13% from a year ago. The nor'easter expected to batter the East Coast, causing canceling

0: cancellations, including two Ed Sheeran concerts outside of Boston tonight and tomorrow. This is ABC News.
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0: 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It's an artist who was inspired by Reba and Toby Keith. That's Blake Shelton with Let Him In Anyway. It's Katie Kinker with you on this Friday. And Blake Shelton credits Reba and Toby for inspiring him to pursue a career in country music. Being from Oklahoma, he says watching both Reba and Toby find success in coming from small towns in the same state made him realize he may have the same chance at success. I think he had great role models. Stay tuned. 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
3: I'm WRBI meteorologist Paul Trombley with Southeastern Indiana's most reliable forecast. 68 this afternoon under mainly sunny skies, northeasterly winds 5 to 10 miles per hour. Partly cloudy tonight, lows around 48. Daytime highs approaching 69 tomorrow, mainly clear skies. Currently 61.
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1: I was all but 22, I think, at the time. I'd been out on the road, lonely at night. And it'd been a while, so it was on my mind. Well, I saw him walk in with his cowboy hat. And I thought to myself, I could use some of that. His boots like glass on a sawdust floor.

down at a local beer joint with a few of the guys. 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And boy, let me tell you, she was the prettiest thing I'd ever seen in a pair of boots. 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
1: ABC News, I'm Brian Clark. President Trump hosted China's Xi Jinping and his wife at the White House for tea on the final day of their three-day trip to the U.S.
2: We've had a tremendous visit from two spectacular people, and we really enjoyed it, and I think we've made tremendous strides.
1: But it's not clear what kind of progress was made, especially on key issues like Iran and artificial intelligence. The U.S. ambassador to China, David Perdue, told Fox News the president did make it clear to Xi that it was unacceptable for China to support Iran in the ongoing war. That war continues to contribute to higher prices and bring consumer sentiment down. University of Michigan survey found consumer sentiment falling to 48.1% in September, down nearly 13% from a year ago. The nor'easter expected to batter the East Coast, causing cancellations, including two Ed Sheeran concerts outside of Boston tonight and tomorrow. This is ABC News. ABC News has learned eight sailors aboard the USS Abraham Lincoln and its supporting ships attempted suicide in a grueling 10-month deployment tied to the Iran war. Senator Kirsten Gillibrand tells ABC News,
3: it's not appropriate when you are hearing from families.

0: that Canada's Lake Ontario be renamed. Smith says the image wasn't a political statement, but a joke not meant for public viewing.
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5: I'm Tom Snape in the WRBI newsroom. The Help Wanted sign is going up for a new leader at Batesville Intermediate School. Principal Dana Cassidy is stepping down at the end of 2026 to accept a position in nonprofit leadership. Cassidy says serving at BIS has been one of her greatest joys and that she is grateful her new opportunity will allow her to continue serving local families in a different capacity. The school corporation thanked Cassidy for her years of service to Batesville Schools. Officials said the search for a new BIS principal will begin soon with additional details to be announced later. NDOT says part of US 52 in Franklin County will be closed early next month. Beginning on or around October 5th, crews will shut down U.S. 52 near Brookville between State Road 244 and State Road 1 for a box culvert replacement project. The work is expected to last through mid-November, depending on the weather. The official detour for the project is State Road 1 to I-74 to State Road 3 to State Road 244. Local traffic will have access up to the point of closure. The City of Batesville's 2026 paving project continues next week with work around Haney Avenue. Workers will dig out the approach to Haney from 2nd Street on Monday to alleviate a standing water issue on the south side of the intersection. Crews will pour concrete the next day, which means it will need a few days to settle, so the intersection will be closed until next Friday. City officials say with the approach closed, you'll only be able to access Haney Avenue and Cedar Lane from Huntersville Road. Contact the city engineer's office if you have questions. Indiana Attorney General Todd Rokita is suing the IHSAA. Jarrett Lewis tells us why.
6: The Attorney General says his office is suing the Indiana High School Athletic Association to try and stop its board of directors from using a race-based quota in its board selection process. According to Rokita, the association is reserving two of their 19 seats on its board for qualified minorities, adding that the positions are closed to white men and white women solely because of race. The state mentioned in the lawsuit that it is seeking a permanent injunction that would require the IHSAA to eliminate this practice from its bylaws. Jarrett Lewis, Network Indiana.
5: 6-year-old Knight Walters, who lost both of his parents in a wreck this summer, has been named an honorary coach at Milan High School.
7: Our boys basketball team has kind of pulled him into their circle, so to speak, and they wanted him to be an honorary coach for the year.
5: Superintendent Pat Murphy says the Milan School Board approved the recommendation this week. Knight was joined at the meeting by Indians first-year head coach Joe Kirchhoff. The young man's parents, Jordan and Sierra Walters, died in a head-on collision on State Road 350 back in June. He was injured in the crash, but was able to get out of the vehicle and try to get help for his younger brother and parents. Indiana DNR invites you to celebrate both National Hunting and Fishing Day and National Public Lands Day tomorrow. It's also the final free fishing day of the year around the state. Indiana residents can cast a line without a fishing license or trout salmon stamps. All other regulations, such as size and bag limits, still apply. DNR says Free Fishing Day presents the perfect opportunity for beginners to test the waters, families to spend time together, or experienced anglers to introduce a friend to the sport. I'm Tom Snape with news on 103.9 WRBI. 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
1: With a check of WRBI Sports, I'm Tom Snape. Oldenburg Academy boys soccer blanked Connersville 2-0 at the Graveyard on Thursday. Connor Holder and Adam Weber both found the back of the net for the Twisters. The Spartans were held to 9 shots by the OA defense. Oldenburg goalkeeper Ryan Hauptman recorded 3 saves. OA improves to 11-3. Batesville girls soccer lost at Columbus North 1-0. In boys tennis, it was Batesville over Southwestern 5-0 in Hanover. The Bulldogs end the regular season at 15-5. The JV match ended in a 1-1 tie. Batesville Middle School volleyball swept Connersville. The Bulldogs 7th graders won in 3 sets, while BMS 8th grade took it in 2 sets. Batesville Middle School cross country won both ends of a tri meet with Rising Sun and St. Lawrence at the Ohio County Fairgrounds. It was the Bulldog girls 21, the Panthers 43, and the host Shiners 71. BMS came out on top in the boys race with 23 points, followed by St. Lawrence with 53 and Rising Sun 58. It's week 6 of the high school football season, and we have a pair of games tonight on the Sports Voice. Batesville entertains Class 3A No. 2 Lawrenceburg on homecoming at the Dog Pound. Rob LaFerry and I will call it on 103.9 FM, the WRBI app, and WRBI TV, starting with pregame coverage at 6:40. Class 4A No. 1 East Central takes on another undefeated team when they cross into Ohio to face Harrison in the I-74 Border War. Matt Scheidler and Jerry Stinger will have the call on the WRBI app. Pre-game coverage kicks off at 6:40. Elsewhere around the area tonight, Greensburg welcomes in Franklin County for homecoming. Class 1A No. 4 Milan entertains Brown County. North Decatur hosts Linton Stockton. South Decatur is home against Paoli. Madison is at South Dearborn. Jeffersonville visits Connersville, and Rushville heads to Centerville. Cincinnati Reds nipped the Atlanta Braves 7-6 in a game heard last night on WRBI. With the win, the Reds claimed the 3-game road series over the NL East champs. Eloy De La Cruz hit his 30th home run of the season, and Carlos Jorge smacked his first career Major League long ball to lead off the game. The Reds open the final series of 2026 tonight when they visit the Toronto Blue Jays. Nick Lodolo makes the start for Cincinnati. First pitch is at 7:07. The Minnesota Lynx cooled off the Indiana Fever 86-66 in the WNBA regular season finale last night in Minneapolis. The Fever heads into the playoffs with a 28-16 record and will be the 6th seed. They begin the postseason at Las Vegas on Sunday. In college football, 5th-ranked Indiana opens Big Ten play at home tonight against Northwestern. Kickoff in Bloomington is at 8. Tom Snape, WRBI Sports.
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1: Funeral services for 61-year-old Jill Lynn Mullins of Brookville will be held Saturday at 10:30 a.m. at Phillips and Myers Funeral Home in Brookville. Visitation will be Friday from 4 to 7 p.m. at the funeral home. She was survived by her husband, Tony, 2 daughters, 6 grandchildren, 1 great-grandson, and 1 brother. Burial will be in Everton Cemetery. Memorial contributions may be made to FC Can or the family. Those were funeral arrangements for Jill Lynn Mullins.
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3: Good afternoon. This is Grant Rose from Consolidated Grain & Barge. Corn and bean futures are lower this afternoon. Bean futures for November are down 4.75 cents in the Chicago Board of Trade prices, 13.12 3/4. Bean futures for January are down 5.5 cents in the Chicago Board of Trade prices, 13.26 1/2. Cash prices into Aurora for fall, 12.58. 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And January, 13.29 1/2. Corn futures for December are down 0.5 cents in the Chicago Board of Trade prices, 5.27. Corn futures for March are down 1.25 cents in Chicago Board of Trade prices, 5.40 1/4. Cash prices into Aurora, fall, 4.45. December, 5.15. 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Thank you, and have a safe weekend.
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0: 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According to digital transformation team leader Cheyenne Guideman,
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3: Huge congratulations to Kennedy Volk and Grant Lankferman, who were crowned Milan High School's homecoming queen and king at last week's game. This week was College Go Week, a statewide campaign encouraging students to explore their options after high school, whether that means college, trade school, or another career path. Seniors, this is also a great time to take advantage of application fee waivers and get help with college applications and financial aid. We also want to congratulate Logan Bruns and Caitlin Hicks for representing Milan in the Versailles Pumpkin Show King and Queen Contest. Looking ahead, there will be no school next Friday, October 2nd, and Milan Community Schools will be on fall break October 5th through the 9th. We'll see everyone back at school on Monday, October 12th.
2: This past week, congratulations to the Indians football team on defeating the Edinburgh Lancers 69-0. Today, the football team hosts Brown County at 7 p.m. This past Monday, the boys tennis team defeated South Dearborn 5-0. Along with that, the girls volleyball team defeated the Shaw Hilltoppers in three sets this past Wednesday. Also on Wednesday, the girls soccer team hosted the Southwestern Rebels. With that, a junior from Milan, Cassidy DiRico, has broken Milan's all-time scoring record with 59 goals. The previous record was 57. Great job, Cassidy. This weekend, good luck to the boys tennis team as they travel to Southwestern for their conference match. The girls volleyball team will also be traveling to Hauser this week as well for their Heritage Days Classic. Good luck, Indians.
3: This has been Josie Preifogel
2: and Seth Thomas
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4: I'm WRBI meteorologist Paul Frobley with Southeastern Indiana's most reliable forecast. Mainly sunny this afternoon with a high of 68. Northeast winds 5 to 10 miles per hour. 48 tonight. Tomorrow, 69. Dry Sunday and Monday under sunny skies with highs in the upper 60s. Take a look at the extended forecast. 73 Tuesday, 75 Wednesday, and 78 on Thursday. Currently, 63.
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0: Country 103.9 WRBI Jordan Davis and Luke Bryan by Dirt. It's Katie Kinker with you on this Friday afternoon. And Coach's Corner will be back on WRBI Monday night starting at 6. 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Again, Monday night at 6, Eisen's Family Pizza will be delivering Coach's Corner. 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
4: I'm WRBI meteorologist Paul Frobley with southeastern Indiana's most reliable forecast. 68 this afternoon under mainly sunny skies, northeasterly winds 5 to 10 miles per hour. Partly cloudy tonight, lows around 48. Daytime highs approaching 69 tomorrow, mainly clear skies. Currently, it's 63 degrees.
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2: ABC News, I'm Mike Dabosky. President Trump says he had a very productive meeting with Chinese President Xi Jinping yesterday in Washington, though neither side has announced any policy or decision related to issues like trade or the war in Iran. ABC News national security and defense analyst Mick Mulroy says artificial intelligence, also a key topic.
3: Not only is it the issues that are directly involving artificial intelligence, but there's also the technology that goes into that, the chips that the United States has, that China wants, that Taiwan makes a lot of, the critical earth minerals that China has that we want.
2: The Supreme Court has ruled that the Trump administration can use a federal citizenship database to screen for non-citizen voters. However, the immediate impact of this ruling is unclear. States are prohibited by law from purging their voter rolls within 90 days of an election. And a nor'easter expected to bring heavy rain to the Northeast this weekend. This is ABC News.
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0: Country 103.9 WRBI. It's this week's celebrity guest co-host on Country Countdown USA. That's Zach Topp with South of Sanity. It's Katie Kinker with you on this Friday afternoon. And Sunday night at 7, we will have Country Countdown USA on WRBI. This week, Lon Helton will be joined by Zach Topp. Again, you can catch this edition of Country Countdown USA on WRBI Sunday night at 7. 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
5: I'm WRBI meteorologist Paul Frobley with southeastern Indiana's most reliable forecast. 68 this afternoon under mainly sunny skies, northeasterly winds 5 to 10 miles per hour. Partly cloudy tonight, lows around 48. Daytime highs approaching 69 tomorrow, mainly clear skies. Currently, it's 63 degrees.
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1: ABC News, I'm Mike Dabosky. President Trump says he had a very productive meeting with Chinese President Xi Jinping yesterday in Washington, though neither side has announced any policy or decision related to issues like trade or the war in Iran. ABC News national security and defense analyst Mick Mulroy says artificial intelligence, also a key topic.
2: Not only is it the issues that are directly involving artificial intelligence, but there's also the technology that goes into that, the chips that the United States has, that China wants, that Taiwan makes a lot of, the critical earth minerals that China has that we want.
1: The Supreme Court has ruled that the Trump administration can use a federal citizenship database to screen for non-citizen voters. However, the immediate impact of this ruling is unclear. States are prohibited by law from purging their voter rolls within 90 days of an election. And a nor'easter expected to bring heavy rain to the Northeast this weekend. This is ABC News. Poll after poll has shown a majority of Americans oppose data centers being built in their communities. And as ABC's Jim Ryan explains, one solution now being floated is to launch them into the final frontier.
3: One solution to the noise, the electricity, the water use that data centers present on Earth is to put them in space and power them with the sun.
4: Once you start looking at solar power and think, how can I make that as simple and efficient as possible, doing it in space in the right orbit becomes the natural answer.
3: Dr. Travis Beals on Google's website. He heads Project Suncatcher and hopes to send AI-crucial computer chips into space next week, a very early step toward building an orbiting data center. Jim Ryan, ABC News.
1: Today is September 25th, 9-to-5, now known as Dolly Parton Day after her song 9-to-5. Celebrations taking place all over the country, far beyond her theme park, Dollywood, like in National Harbor, Maryland, where a Ferris wheel was illuminated pink. I'm Mike Dabosky, ABC News.
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4: I'm Tom Snape in the WRBI newsroom. The City of Batesville's 2026 paving project continues next week with work around Haney Avenue. Workers will dig out the approach to Haney from 2nd Street on Monday to alleviate a standing water issue on the south side of the

0: says a portion of U.S. 52 in Franklin County will be closed early next month. Beginning on or around October 5th, crews will shut down 52 near Brookville between State Road 244 and State Road 1 for a box culvert replacement project. The work is expected to last through mid-November, depending on the weather. The official detour for the project is State Road 1 to I-74 to State Road 3 to State Road 244. Batesville Intermediate School Principal Dana Cassidy is stepping down at the end of the calendar year to accept a position in nonprofit leadership. The Batesville Community School Corporation announced the move on Thursday. Officials said the search for a new BIS principal will begin soon, with more details to be announced later. A six-year-old boy who lost both of his parents in a crash this summer has been named an honorary coach at Milan High School. Superintendent Pat Murphy says the school board this week approved the appointment of Knight Walters as an honorary boys basketball coach for the 2026-27 season.
1: Super excited for him and very happy that he's going to be part of that basketball program.
0: Knight was joined at the meeting by Indians first-year head coach Joe Kirkhoff. The Indiana High School Athletic Association is being hit with a lawsuit from the state over a race-based quota. Jarrett Lewis explains.
2: Attorney General Todd Rahita is suing the IHSAA, claiming their board of directors is trying to check off a discriminatory race quota by holding two of their seats for qualified minorities. The IHSAA declined to change the selection process in June. Now the state is seeking a permanent injunction that would require the Athletic Association to eliminate the practice from its bylaws. In a statement from Rahita Thursday, he said Hoosier students should not be governed by a sports association that picks its leaders based on race. Jarrett Lewis, Network Indiana.
0: The Hospital Foundation of Decatur County's recent Tee Off for Tatas event raised more than $34,000 for the Pink Ribbon Fund. That fund helps qualifying people access mammograms and breast diagnostic services at Decatur County Memorial Hospital when cost may otherwise be a barrier to care. 45 teams comprised of 108 participants took part in this year's event. I'm Tom Snape with news on 103.9 WRBI. 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
3: I'm WRBI meteorologist Paul Frombly with Southeastern Indiana's Most Reliable Forecast. Mainly sunny this afternoon with a high of 68. Northeast winds 5 to 10 miles per hour. 48 tonight. Tomorrow, 69. Dry Sunday and Monday under sunny skies with highs in the upper 60s. Taking a look at the extended forecast, 73 Tuesday, 75 Wednesday, and 78 on Thursday. Currently, it's 64 degrees.
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5: 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And I'm here with Mike Hood. And Mike, could you show or tell me about what you have brought to show everyone this weekend at the show?
6: Well, I have three Reeves engines, and I have a John Deere hit and miss. These are all hit and miss engines, a John Deere engine. I have two corn shellers. One is operated by belt pulley off the 2-horsepower Reeves. The other one that is a hand crank corn sheller. The kids seem to like cranking better than just dropping it in. So
5: you've had students come by, and if people and their families want to come by, you'll be showing this off all weekend?
6: Yeah, I'll be here all weekend. I'm shutting down right now for just a few minutes because I got to go pick up my wife at the camper.
5: All right, and if someone comes over to you, how many times do you think you get asked what's wrong with your engine when they're listening to a hit and miss for the first time?
6: Oh, that's quite common.
5: Yeah.
6: But I don't, and after you try to explain it, I still don't think they understand how they operate.
5: All right, well, you can come out here and get some more clarity from Mike this weekend at the Franklin County Antique Machinery Show. For 103.9 WRBI, this is Annie.

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0: Country 103.9 WRBI to an artist who initially wanted to be an astronaut. That's Scotty McCreary with This Is It. It's Katie Kinker, so happy to be with you on this Friday. And Scotty McCreary once considered the engineering program at college so he could become an astronaut, but later said his brains were not astronaut material. I can't blame him. My brains aren't astronaut material as well. Stay tuned. Hudson Westbrook is coming your way just after a look at the weather on Country 103.9 WRBI.
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4: I'm WRBI meteorologist Paul Frobley with southeastern Indiana's most reliable forecast. 68 this afternoon under mainly sunny skies, northeasterly winds 5 to 10 miles per hour. Partly cloudy tonight, lows around 48. Daytime highs approaching 69 tomorrow, mainly clear skies. Right now, 64.
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0: Country 103.9, WRBI, Co-Wetzel and Ella Langley, Jaded. It's Katie Kinker, and the Cincinnati Reds will be back on the air tomorrow afternoon. They'll be taking on the Blue Jays, and that game will be on the air at 2:37. For more information on our sports schedule, you can head on over to WRBIRadio.com. Again, the Reds and Blue Jays game will be on the air tomorrow afternoon starting at 2:37. Next up, Luke Combs.
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3: 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And I'm here with Roger Butterfield, the owner of several Oliver tractors. And Roger, can you tell me what makes Oliver so special that it would be the featured tractor this year?
4: Well, they feature every year. They feature a different tractor, and Oliver was this year. But the old Oliver tractors were back like this one. It's a 1936. It had a six-cylinder motor, and it had starter and lights, and John Deere and International didn't. And they were basically, my opinion, Oliver was way ahead of everybody back years ago, but then they tried to stay with what they had when the other companies started going, and it ended up not good.
3: All right, so is there like a really unique Oliver tractor out here that you don't hardly ever get to see?
4: Well, I've seen about all of them.
3: Yeah.
4: but we've had Olivers ever since 49. My dad started buying Oliver tractors, and we had Olivers and Whites the whole time, farmed with them.
3: All right, so coming out here to the Franklin County Fairgrounds this weekend for the Franklin County Antique Machinery Show, and you can see Roger and his Oliver tractors under the shelter, and a whole bunch more all up in rows right here all together, so you can see the featured tractor this year. 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
5: ABC News, I'm Mike Dubusky. Chinese President Xi Jinping says he expects to meet President Trump two more times before the end of the year as the two leaders conclude Xi's three-day visit to Washington. Here's what the Chinese leader had to say earlier today through a translator.
6: The president and I are like two people that's charting the course for the great ship of China-U.S. relations.
5: The visit comes amid a growing trade standoff with China, as well as a new raft of concerns over artificial intelligence. The Supreme Court has given the green light for the Trump administration to revamp a national citizenship database as a way to stop non-citizens from voting. President Trump has characterized non-citizen voting as a pressing threat to free and fair elections, but audits of voter rolls have suggested that voting by non-citizens is exceedingly rare. And a nor'easter is bearing down on the mid-Atlantic, expected to drop several inches of rain and bring damaging winds through the weekend. This is ABC News.
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0: 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It's Katie Kinker, so happy to be with you on this Friday afternoon. And today is National Cooking Day, so I'm going to tell you a joke about cooking for the joke of the day, and here it is. What is a chef's favorite music to play in the kitchen? Walk and Roll. I thought that one was pretty good. Stay tuned, Stella Lefty is coming your way just after a look at the weather on Country 103.9 WRBI.
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3: 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And it's going on today through Sunday, so you have plenty of time to get up here. 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And I'm here with Morgan Schuler, who does something that not a lot of people do anymore, but a lot of us have seen a chair with this around maybe our grandparents' house. So Morgan, can you tell me more about what you, what people can come watch you do here?
4: Well, I do seat weaving, also known as chair caning, restoring old furniture with woven seats.
3: All right, and I see you have like an example up here. How many steps does it take for you to finish a chair?
4: It is typically a 7-step process. And I have a display showing steps 1 through 7.
3: And how did you learn this craft?
4: I grew up around it. My grandparents had a shop, and when I got into my 20s, I decided I wanted to learn, so I just took to it and practiced until I got it right.
3: Awesome. So you can come up here to the Franklin County Antique Machinery Show, where this is an example of how it's just more than tractors up on a hill.

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4: I'm WRBI meteorologist Paul Trombley with Southeastern Indiana's most reliable forecast. A blend of clouds and sun this afternoon with daytime highs approaching 68. Winds out of the northeast, 5 to 10 miles per hour. Lows level off around 48 tonight, partly cloudy skies. Tomorrow, highs around 69. Currently 66.
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1: ABC News, I'm Mike Dubusky. Chinese President Xi Jinping says he expects to meet President Trump two more times before the end of the year as the two leaders conclude Xi's three-day visit to Washington. Here's what the Chinese leader had to say earlier today through a translator.
2: The president and I are like two people that's charting the course for the great ship of China-U.S. relations.
1: The visit comes amid a growing trade standoff with China, as well as a new raft of concerns over artificial intelligence. The Supreme Court has given the green light for the Trump administration to revamp a national citizenship database as a way to stop non-citizens from voting. President Trump has characterized non-citizen voting as a pressing threat to free and fair elections, but audits of voter rolls have suggested that voting by non-citizens is exceedingly rare. And a nor'easter is bearing down on the mid-Atlantic, expected to drop several inches of rain and bring damaging winds through the weekend. This is ABC News. Two people are behind bars after a hazing incident at an unrecognized fraternity near the University of Wisconsin-Madison. Police say they found 30 males in the basement of the Alpha Epsilon Pi fraternity, mostly 18-year-olds, covered in food and condiments and some with physical injuries. A top university is apologizing after swapping out a Latino male student for a black female student in an AI-altered promotional photo. ABC's Andrea Fujihi.
3: The photo, in which AI also changed the appearances of the other two students, was placed on banners around campus to advertise school dining options. The student newspaper first reported AI was used, sparking an uproar. Stanford now acknowledging it did not follow its own AI rules, and both the alteration and lack of disclosure in this case violate that policy. We are working to provide additional training for all staff. All the banners have since been removed.
1: I'm Mike Dubusky. ABC News.
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1: I'm Tom Snape in the WRBI newsroom. The Help Wanted sign is going up for a new leader at Batesville Intermediate School. Principal Dana Cassidy is stepping down at the end of 2026 to accept a position in nonprofit leadership. Cassidy says serving at BIS has been one of her greatest joys and that she is grateful her new opportunity will allow her to continue serving local families in a different capacity. The school corporation thanked Cassidy for her years of service to Batesville Schools. Officials said the search for a new BIS principal will begin soon, with additional details to be announced later. NDOT says part of U.S. 52 in Franklin County will be closed early next month. Beginning on or around October 5th, crews will shut down U.S. 52 near Brookville between State Road 244 and State Road 1 for a box.

0: day, which means it will need a few days to settle, so the intersection will be closed until next Friday. City officials say with the approach closed, you'll only be able to access Haney Avenue and Cedar Lane from Huntersville Road. Contact the city engineer's office if you have questions. Indiana Attorney General Todd Rokita is suing the IHSAA. Jarrett Lewis tells us why.
1: The Attorney General says his office is suing the Indiana High School Athletic Association to try and stop its board of directors from using a race-based quota in its board selection process. According to Rokita, the association is reserving two of their 19 seats on its board for qualified minorities, adding that the positions are closed to white men and white women solely because of race. The state mentioned in the lawsuit that it is seeking a permanent injunction that would require the IHSAA to eliminate this practice from its bylaws. Jarrett Lewis, Newark, Indiana.
0: 6-year-old Knight Walters, who lost both of his parents in a wreck this summer, has been named an honorary coach at Milan High School.
2: Our boys basketball team has kind of pulled him into their circle, so to speak, and they wanted him to be an honorary coach for the year.
0: Superintendent Pat Murphy says the Milan School Board approved the recommendation this week. Knight was joined at the meeting by Indians first-year head coach Joe Kirchhoff. The young man's parents, Jordan and Sierra Walters, died in a head-on collision on State Road 350 back in June. He was injured in the crash, but was able to get out of the vehicle and try to get help for his younger brother and parents. Indiana DNR invites you to celebrate both National Hunting and Fishing Day and National Public Lands Day tomorrow. It's also the final free fishing day of the year around the state. Indiana residents can cast a line without a fishing license or trout salmon stamps. All other regulations, such as size and bag limits, still apply. DNR says Free Fishing Day presents the perfect opportunity for beginners to test the waters, families to spend time together, or experienced anglers to introduce a friend to the sport. I'm Tom Snape with news on 103.9 WRBI. 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
3: I'm WRBI meteorologist Paul Frombly with Southeastern Indiana's Most Reliable Forecast. Partly cloudy this afternoon with a high of 68. Northeasterly winds 5 to 10 miles per hour. 48 tonight. High temperatures reach up to 69 tomorrow. Ample sunshine and dry Sunday and Monday with highs in the upper 60s. Looking at the long range, 73 Tuesday, 75 Wednesday, and 78 on Thursday. Right now, it's 66 degrees.
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5: It's Annie for WRBI, and we are at the Franklin County Antique Machinery Show right now, and we are brought to you here today by the Franklin County Farmers Mutual Insurance Company and Bath State Bank, and I am staring at a co-op tractor from 1949. 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They've got all the colors and all the flavors, like I like to say, of all the tractors that you could want up here in Brookville at the Franklin County Fairgrounds for the 31st annual Franklin County Antique Machinery Show. There's even vehicles up here. There's a 100-year-old Model T Ford that someone dug out of their barn and got it working, and it's running, and you can see it up here at the Brookville, up on the hill in Brookville at the Franklin County Fairgrounds at the Franklin County Antique Machinery Show. 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

0: 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It's Katie Kinker, so happy to be with you on this Friday. And coming up Monday morning on the Daily Pod, Tom Staple talked to Batesville Memorial Public Library Executive Director Kim Porter. That'll be on WRBI Monday morning just after 9:30 on the Daily Pod. 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
2: 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It's Ann Anthony at 31st Annual Franklin County Antique Machinery Show. 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And we are up here at the Franklin County Fairgrounds looking at tractors. But there's more than just tractors up here on this hill. There are vendors aplenty. If you have a rusty tractor of unknown age and unknown origin in your barn, or maybe you do know how old it is, but it's not running and you need help, you can come up here and find a bunch of experts. You can find parts for those machines that you want to get running so that you can bring them out here and exhibit them next year and be part of the show. But this year you can come enjoy the show. We are here to let you know that tonight the tractor pull is a go. There's a horse pull tomorrow, and through Sunday there's activities up here on the hill, a kitty tractor pull on Sunday. There's tractor games, all kinds of fun stuff here at the Franklin County Antique Machinery Show, including exhibitors. You can see how Grandma's kitchen was back whenever it was a summer kitchen not attached to her house. You can see people weaving a chair. You can see a loom in action. If you don't know what those things are, come on up here and check it out with your family this weekend. 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
6: I'm WRBI meteorologist Paul Trombley with Southeastern Indiana's most reliable forecast. A blend of clouds and sun this afternoon, with daytime highs approaching 68. Winds out of the northeast, 5 to 10 miles per hour. Lows level off around 48 tonight, partly cloudy skies. Tomorrow, highs around 69. Currently, 66.
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0: Country 103.9 WRBI Tucker Wetmore Brunette. It's Katie Kinker, and it's the return of the Biggest Bloomer. 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
2: 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It's Annie at the 31st Annual Franklin County Antique Machinery Show in Brookville at the Franklin County Fairgrounds. 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And I'm here with Dave Willis. And Dave, you have a really, really awesome looking tractor, but it has these very huge fenders. And can you tell me why it has huge fenders?
3: These tractors were used in orchards and nut groves. And so you don't want these tractors to tear down the limbs and the fruit as it goes down the rows of produce.
2: I gotcha. So what is this beautiful red tractor?
3: This is a 1944 McCormick Deering 04 Orchard.
2: Okay, all right. So they would use this tractor in the orchard. Would they use it to harvest, to spray? What were they doing with it?
3: They were doing all of those things. In fact, sometimes they would even plow between the rows.
2: Awesome. Well, you can come up here, meet Dave, see his 1944 Orchard tractor and its huge fenders. It's really nice looking. It's fun and it's shiny, and he's got it ready for you to come see at the 31st Annual Franklin County Antique Machinery Show. 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
4: ABC News, I'm Mike Dubusky. No major policy decisions on trade, AI, or the war in Iran after Chinese President Xi Jinping's visit to Washington this week. Even still, President Trump says the visit was productive, and China's leader says he expects to meet with President Trump twice more before the end of the year. Consumer sentiment dropped to a four-month low in the University of Michigan's latest index. That's down 13% from a year ago, and preparations are underway across much of the East Coast as a nor'easter closes in.
5: In the East, millions bracing for a powerful storm from the Carolinas up to New York City and Boston. Heavy rain, 50-mile-per-hour winds, and waves more than a foot high expected. People in coastal Massachusetts securing boats. In New Jersey, roads already flooded along the coast. Lifeguards warning people, stay

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1: ABC's Sophie Flay in New York City. This weekend's Global Citizen Music Festival has been canceled because of the storm. This is ABC News.
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Hi everyone, I'm Craig Orndorff. On the next weekend in the country, we head back to late September 1982, when we were going through a recession. E.T. was the big movie at the box office, and the NFL players were on strike. And on the countdown, the hit makers were Kenny Rogers, Juice Newton, Dolly Parton, Alabama, Michael Martin Murphy, and Jerry Reed. We'll have them and more on the next weekend in the country. Saturday morning at 6, brought to you by Dunlap Supply, Conradi Insurance, and Bessler's Trackside Auto Depot on Country 103.9 WRBI.

0: 103.9 WRBI. That's Lauren Elena and Chase Matthew with All My Exes. It's Katie Kinker, and before I say goodbye for the day, I wanted to remind you that we will have two high school football games on the Sports Voice tonight. We will have the Batesville and Lawrenceburg game on 103.9 FM, WRBI-TV, and the WRBI app starting at 6:40. 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
2: road again. It's Annie at the 31st Annual Franklin County Antique Machinery Show for one last time with you this year, but they're not done. Just me. They're going all the way through Sunday. And you can come out here to the Franklin County Fairgrounds in Brookville and enjoy this tractor show that is huge. You're going to get your steps in, but you're like, Annie, I'm not good at walking these days. That's okay. You can rent a golf cart, and the aisles are so wide, you can easily drive through all the exhibits, including the tractors, including the vendors, everybody. You can get everywhere up here pretty easily. And then you're like, Annie, I'm at work. It's great that you're there, but I'm at work. I can't come today. That's okay, because tomorrow they're going to open up at 9 a.m. and they're going until dusk in nighttime with the horse pull. And at dusk, you can see the steam engine spark show behind the sawmill, which there are a lot of steam engines here this year. So I really hope you come and enjoy that show. And on Sunday, they're going to open up at 8 o'clock. There's a parade at 2 o'clock, and at 3 o'clock, a grand raffle at the office. But at noon is that kiddie tractor pull, and every little kid should experience a tractor pull at least once in their life. It's a whole lot of fun. You can register for that at 11:45 on Sunday. But tonight they've got an antique tractor pull. Registration's at 4, and they start pulling at 6 o'clock. And you can enjoy this steam spark show tonight as well behind the sawmill. So come on out, enjoy the Franklin County Antique Machinery Show at the Franklin County Fairgrounds. Get out here this year. You've got plenty of time, and they've got plenty of things for you to see. 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
4: I'm WRBI meteorologist Paul Trombley with Southeastern Indiana's most reliable forecast. A blend of clouds and sun this afternoon with daytime highs approaching 68. Winds out of the northeast, 5 to 10 miles per hour. Lows level off around 48 tonight, partly cloudy skies. Tomorrow, highs around 69. Currently, 66.
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1: ABC News, I'm Mike Dabusky. No major policy decisions on trade, AI, or the war in Iran after Chinese President Xi Jinping's visit to Washington this week. Even still, President Trump says the visit was productive, and China's leader says he expects to meet with President Trump twice more before the end of the year. Consumer sentiment dropped to a four-month low in the University of Michigan's latest index. That's down 13% from a year ago, and preparations are underway across much of the East Coast as a nor'easter closes in.
2: In the east, millions bracing for a powerful storm from the Carolinas up to New York City and Boston. Heavy rain, 50-mile-per-hour winds, and waves more than a foot high expected. People in coastal Massachusetts securing boats. In New Jersey, roads already flooded along the coast. Lifeguards warning people, stay out of the water.
1: ABC's Sophie Flay in New York City. This weekend's Global Citizen Music Festival has been canceled because of the storm. This is ABC News. There's a growing divide between former Georgia Representative Marjorie Taylor Greene and President Trump.
3: Going into the 2024 election, Marjorie Taylor Greene was a full-throated defender of President Trump and his Make America Great Again movement. Now,
4: I think MAGA is dead.
3: But don't think that she's now supporting the Democrats. At last night's forum sponsored by the Texas Tribune,
4: there is no one I know that is considering running that I think is a credible candidate.
3: Democrat or Republican. Jim Ryan, ABC News.
1: A number of livestock and cattle associations are out with a new statement claiming the increase in raids at their facilities from Immigration and Customs Enforcement have a chilling effect, they say, on the legal, documented, and skilled workers that put beef on the table and keep the cattle supply chain moving. The groups, including the Texas Cattle Feeders Association, say that could lead to higher beef prices for consumers. And people throng the streets of Paris today as Pope Leo begins a four-day papal visit to France. Mike Dabusky, ABC News.
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4: I'm Tom Snape in the WRBI newsroom. The City of Batesville's 2026 paving project continues next week with work around Haney Avenue. Workers will dig out the approach to Haney from 2nd Street on Monday to alleviate a standing water issue on the south side of the intersection. Crews will pour concrete the next

0: month. Beginning on or around October 5th, crews will shut down 52 near Brookville between State Road 244 and State Road 1 for a box culvert replacement project. The work is expected to last through mid-November, depending on the weather. The official detour for the project is State Road 1 to I-74 to State Road 3 to State Road 244. Batesville Intermediate School Principal Dana Cassidy is stepping down at the end of the calendar year to accept a position in nonprofit leadership. The Batesville Community School Corporation announced the move on Thursday. Officials said the search for a new BIS principal will begin soon, with more details to be announced later. A six-year-old boy who lost both of his parents in a crash this summer has been named an honorary coach at Milan High School. Superintendent Pat Murphy says the school board this week approved the appointment of Knight Walters as an honorary boys basketball coach for the 2026-27 season.
1: Super excited for him and very happy that he's going to be part of that basketball program.
0: Knight was joined at the meeting by Indians first-year head coach Joe Kirkhoff. The Indiana High School Athletic Association is being hit with a lawsuit from the state over a race-based quota. Jarrett Lewis explains.
2: Attorney General Todd Rojeda is suing the IHSAA, claiming their board of directors is trying to check off a discriminatory race quota by holding two of their seats for qualified minorities. The IHSAA declined to change the selection process in June. Now the state is seeking a permanent injunction that would require the Athletic Association to eliminate the practice from its bylaws. In a statement from Rojeda Thursday, he said Hoosier students should not be governed by a sports association that picks its leaders based on race. Jarrett Lewis, Network Indiana.
0: The Hospital Foundation of Decatur County's recent Tee Off for Tatas event raised more than $34,000 for the Pink Ribbon Fund. That fund helps qualifying people access mammograms and breast diagnostic services at Decatur County Memorial Hospital when cost may otherwise be a barrier to care. 45 teams comprised of 108 participants took part in this year's event. I'm Tom Snape with News on 103.9 WRBI. 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
0: With a check of WRBI Sports, I'm Tom Snape. It's week six of the high school football season, and we have a pair of games tonight on the Sports Voice. Batesville entertains Class 3A number 2 Lawrenceburg on homecoming at the Dog Pound. Rob LaFerry and I will call it on 103.9 FM, the WRBI app, and WRBI TV, starting with pregame coverage at 6:40. Class 4A number 1 East Central takes on another undefeated team when they cross into Ohio to face Harrison in the I-74 border war. Matt Scheidler and Jerry Stinger will have the call on the WRBI app. Pregame coverage kicks off at 6:40. Elsewhere around the area tonight, Greensburg welcomes in Franklin County for homecoming. Class 1A number 4 Milan entertains Brown County. North Decatur hosts Linton-Stockton. South Decatur is home against Paoli. Madison is at South Dearborn. Jeffersonville visits Connersville, and Rushville heads to Centerville. The Cincinnati Reds open the final series of 2026 tonight when they visit the Toronto Blue Jays. Nick Lodolo is scheduled to start for the Reds. First pitch is at 7:07. In college football, fifth-ranked Indiana opens Big Ten play at home tonight against Northwestern. Kickoff in Bloomington is at 8. Tom Snape, WRBI Sports.
4: Soybeans were mixed. Corn and cattle were mostly higher. Hogs were lower. Hello, I'm Megan Grebner with your commodity market update on Brownfield. Speed wins. That's why Stein is focused on delivering higher-yielding genetics faster than the competition, and why Stein's released more new Enlist C3 lines than any other company. Stein has yield. Soybeans were mixed. Aside from the trade truce extension, there hasn't been much news for commodities from the meeting with China. More early harvest delays are likely in parts of the region. November beans up 1.5 at 13.19. January beans up 0.5 at 13.32.5. Corn was mostly higher. Corn has been reacting to the lack of specifics from the trade meeting while watching harvest activity. Traders are also monitoring early planting conditions in Argentina and Brazil. December corn was up 0.75 at 5.28.25. March corn up 0.5 at 5.42. The wheat complex was lower on fund and technical selling. There has been more talk about a slowdown in attacks on Black Sea port infrastructure

0: Rain has been delaying winter wheat planting in some areas, but that's also recharging soil moisture. In Chicago, December wheat was down 3 3/4 at 7.03 1/4. March wheat was down 3 1/4 at 7.18 1/4. In Kansas City, December wheat was down 5 at 7.62. And in Minneapolis, December wheat was down 7 at 7.13 1/4. Live and feeder cattle were mostly higher, with boxed beef up at midday. Watching direct markets, asking prices were at $228 live in the South. October lives were down 20 at $218.87. December lives were up $1.05 at $222.15. October feeder cattle were up $3.17 at $334.92. Hogs were lower on technical selling and pork demand uncertainty. October lean hogs down 97 at $78.22. December lean hogs down 45 at $69.02. I'm Megan Grebner, Brownfield Ag News.
1: I'm WRBI meteorologist Paul Frombly with Southeastern Indiana's most reliable forecast. Partly cloudy tonight with lows around 48. Northeasterly winds around 5 miles per hour. Tomorrow, 69. Clear skies tomorrow night, 46. Dry Sunday and Monday under sunny skies with highs in the upper 60s. A peek at the extended shows, 72 Tuesday, 75 Wednesday, and 75 on Thursday. Right now, it's 69 degrees.
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day, Potts Farm was a place to go. 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Jack and Jim were a few good men. 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And all this small town, he said, she said. 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Watch your mouth. 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I'm tired of talking, man. Y'all ain't listening. Them old birds.

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0: 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Finally, Friday, it's Pumpkin Show weekend. It's Apple Fest weekend. And for me, I'm Rob LeFerry in one final time for the work week. And we've got high school football tonight, so you'll have me in studio until then before the Friday Night Lights and all the festival fun begins this weekend. And we need to know what it's going to feel like outside for all of those outdoor activities. We got a weather forecast coming up and then country music to get you going on a Friday afternoon. It's Zach John King on Country 103.9 WRBI.
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4: I'm WRBI meteorologist Paul Trombley with Southeastern Indiana's most reliable forecast. Lows dip down to about 48 tonight under partly cloudy skies. Winds out of the northeast around 5 miles per hour. Highs level off around 69 tomorrow. Mainly clear skies.

0: 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Robin with you on a Friday afternoon. 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
2: ABC News, I'm Mike Dubusky. Iran's foreign minister now says his country has put a new plan on the table for reopening the Strait of Hormuz if the U.S. agrees to certain measures. Details beyond that are scarce right now, but it does come after President Trump said earlier today he discussed the war in Iran with Chinese President Xi Jinping. ABC News national security and defense analyst Mick Mulroy.
3: China, of course, buys a majority of Iranian energy, so they have influence over Iran. They are allies. If they could become involved, that might make at least the chances to resume negotiations in earnest go up.
2: Boston Airport is now warning airlines to stock up on fuel for the next few days as a nor'easter bears down on the mid-Atlantic and the Northeast. Waves up to 19 feet high have already been recorded along North Carolina's Outer Banks, and this weekend's Global Citizen Music Festival has been canceled in New York City. This is ABC News.
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0: 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Well, all good things must come to an end. And now that it's officially fall, that includes this contest. 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

0: 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Megan Maroney, new single for her. It's called Medicine. Rob LeFerry getting ready for the 4 o'clock hour. 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The big release, Kenny Chesney's 21st studio album called Silver Sands Marina, finally released. Also out today, Corey Kent's Heartland Rock and Roll, Lauren Watkins' third album, If I'm Being Honest, Warren Zeider's new album called No Breaks, and a 5-song EP from Chase Beckham. All of that is a part of New Music Friday. Before 4 o'clock, Bailey Zimmerman, he will follow weather on Country 103.9 WRBI.
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4: I'm WRBI meteorologist Paul Trobley with southeastern Indiana's most reliable forecast. Lows level off around 48 tonight under partly cloudy skies, northeast winds around 5 miles per hour. High temperatures reach up to 69 tomorrow, mainly clear. Mainly clear skies tomorrow night, lows around 46. Currently 69.
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1: ABC News, I'm Mike Dubusky. Iran's foreign minister now says his country has put a new plan on the table for reopening the Strait of Hormuz if the U.S. agrees to certain measures. Details beyond that are scarce right now, but it does come after President Trump said earlier today he discussed the war in Iran with Chinese President Xi Jinping. ABC News national security and defense analyst Mick Mulroy.
2: China, of course, buys a majority of Iranian energy. So they have influence over Iran. They are allies. If they could become involved, that might make at least the chances to resume negotiations in earnest go up.
1: Boston Airport is now warning airlines to stock up on fuel for the next few days as a nor'easter bears down on the mid-Atlantic and the Northeast. Waves up to 19 feet high have already been recorded along North Carolina's Outer Banks, and this weekend's Global Citizen Music Festival has been canceled in New York City. This is ABC News. The Supreme Court in a 6-3 decision ruling in favor of the Trump administration's push to use a national voter database.
3: The new database was rife with errors and violated federal privacy law, prompting a judge to block the Department of Homeland Security from using the controversial database. But the Supreme Court on Friday disagreed, ruling along ideological lines that the database was legal and that the Trump administration would be harmed if they can't use it in time for the midterms. The impact of the ruling, though, will likely be limited because federal law prohibits states from purging voter rolls within 90 days of an election, meaning the Trump administration can only conduct, quote, individualized inquiries to verify voters rather than the bulk searches the system was created to conduct. Peter Haralambos, ABC News.
1: High prices at the grocery store could be getting a reprieve at two retailers. Both Costco and Aldi say they'll cut prices for certain items, but Pepsi now says it plans to raise prices on some popular chip products like Doritos. I'm Mike Dubusky, ABC News.
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2: I'm Tom Snape in the WRBI newsroom. The Help Wanted sign is going up for a new leader at Batesville Intermediate School. Principal Dana Cassidy is stepping down at the end of 2026 to accept a position in nonprofit leadership. Cassidy says serving at BIS has been one of her greatest joys and that she is grateful her new opportunity will allow her to continue serving local families in a different capacity. The school corporation thanked Cassidy for her years of service to Batesville Schools. Officials said the search for a new BIS principal will begin soon with additional details to be announced later. NDOT says part of US 52 in Franklin County will be closed early next month. Beginning on or around October 5th, crews will shut down US 52 near Brookville between State Road 244 and State Road 1 for a box culvert replacement project. The work is expected to last through mid-November, depending on the weather. The official detour for the project is State Road 1 to I-74 to State Road 3 to State Road 244. Local traffic will have access up to the point of closure. The City of Batesville's 2026 paving project continues next week with work around Haney Avenue. Workers will dig out the approach to Haney from 2nd Street on Monday to alleviate a standing water issue on the south side of the intersection. Crews will pour concrete the next day, which means it will need a few days to settle, so the intersection will be closed until next Friday. City officials say with the approach closed, you'll only be able to access Haney Avenue and Cedar Lane from Huntersville Road. Contact the city engineer's office if you have questions. Indiana Attorney General Todd Rokita is suing the IHSAA. Jarrett Lewis tells us why.
3: The Attorney General says his office is suing the Indiana High School Athletic Association to try and stop its board of directors from using a race-based quota in its board selection process. According to Rokita, the association is reserving two of their 19 seats on its board for qualified minorities, adding that the positions are closed to white men and white women solely because of race. The state mentioned in the lawsuit that it is seeking a permanent injunction that would require the IHSAA to eliminate this practice from its bylaws. Jarrett Lewis, Network Indiana.
2: 6-year-old Knight Walters, who lost both of his parents in a wreck this summer, has been named an honorary coach at Milan High School.
4: Our boys basketball team has kind of pulled him into their circle, so to speak, and they wanted him to be an honorary coach for the year.
2: Superintendent Pat Murphy says the Milan School Board approved the recommendation this week. Knight was joined at the meeting by Indians first-year head coach Joe Kirchhoff. The young man's parents, Jordan and Sierra Walters, died in a head-on collision on State Road 350 back in June. He was injured in the crash, but was able to get out of the vehicle and try to get help for his younger brother and parents. Indiana DNR invites you to celebrate both National Hunting and Fishing Day and National Public Lands Day tomorrow. It's also the final free fishing day of the year around the state. Indiana residents can cast a line without a fishing license or trout salmon stamps. All other regulations, such as size and bag limits, still apply. DNR says Free Fishing Day presents the perfect opportunity for beginners to test the waters, families to spend time together, or experienced anglers to introduce a friend to the sport. I'm Tom Snape with news on 103.9 WRBI. 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
2: 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It's week 6 of the high school football season, and we have a pair of games tonight on the Sports Voice. Batesville entertains Class 3A number 2 Lawrenceburg on homecoming at the Dog Pound. Rob LaFerry and I will call it on 103.9 FM, the WRBI app, and WRBI TV, starting with pregame coverage at 6:40. Class 4A number 1 East Central takes on another undefeated team when they cross into Ohio to face Harrison in the I-74 board.

0: Border War. Matt Scheidler and Jerry Stenger will have the call on the WRBI app. Pre-game coverage kicks off at 6:40. Elsewhere around the area tonight, Greensburg welcomes in Franklin County for homecoming. Class 1A number 4 Milan entertains Brown County. North Decatur hosts Linton Stockton. South Decatur is home against Paoli. Madison is at South Dearborn. Jeffersonville visits Connersville, and Rushville heads to Centerville. The Cincinnati Reds open the final series of 2026 tonight when they visit the Toronto Blue Jays. Nick Lodolo is scheduled to start for the Reds. First pitch is at 7:07. In college football, fifth-ranked Indiana opens Big Ten play at home tonight against Northwestern. Kickoff in Bloomington is at 8. Tom Snape, WRBI Sports.
1: Corn, bean, and wheat trade mounts a comeback after a very weak start. This is Hoosier Ag Today's Friday closing farm market report. Lack of significant news coming from the Trump and Xi meetings pressured the market to start, and then news of Iran proposing a deal to reopen the strait along with continued harvest delays pulled the markets back to even and even fractionally higher in the case of corn. These corn ended at 528 and a quarter, up three quarters. March up a half cent, 542, and Novi beans up a penny and a half, 13.19. January up a half cent, 13.32 and a half. December wheat, 703 and a quarter, down 3 3/4. The meats were mixed. October live cattle down 20, 218.87. Deferreds up. October lean hogs, 78.22, down 97. I'm Andy Eubank. Hoosier Ag Today, Indiana's farm network for 20 years.
2: I'm WRBI meteorologist Paul Trombley with southeastern Indiana's most reliable forecast. Lows level off around 48 tonight under partly cloudy skies, northeast winds around 5 miles per hour. High temperatures reach up to 69 tomorrow, mainly clear. Mainly clear skies tomorrow night, lows around 46. Currently 70.
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4: I'm WRBI meteorologist Paul Trobley with southeastern Indiana's most reliable forecast. Lows level off around 48 tonight under partly cloudy skies, northeast winds around 5 miles per hour. High temperatures reach up to 69 tomorrow, mainly clear. Mainly clear skies tomorrow night, lows around 46. Currently 70.
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0: Zach Brown Band and some homegrown on a Friday. Country 103.9 WRBI. Speaking of home, it's homecoming tonight at Batesville. Homecoming parade set to begin at 5 o'clock tonight. And then the homecoming game between the Batesville Bulldogs and the Class 3A number 2 Lawrenceburg Tigers live from the Dog Pound. If you can't be there, you can listen and watch the game tonight courtesy of WRBI. 640 airtime, 7 o'clock kickoff on the FM dial, the WRBI app, and you can now watch Batesville home games on WRBI TV free of charge. Tom Snape and I will be there on the call again, 640 airtime, 7 o'clock kickoff. 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
2: ABC News, I'm Mike Dabosky. Iran says it will reopen the Strait of Hormuz in 7 days if the U.S. agrees to measures including lifting its naval blockade and waiving oil sanctions. We haven't heard how the Trump administration feels about the new proposal, though the president did mention Iran during a visit from China's President Xi Jinping. ABC's Karen Travers.
3: He was asked if he thought there'd be progress in the Strait of Hormuz, and the president said, I think we're going to do great. Now, it's notable, the president has not mentioned Iran in his public comments during the state visit. That was the first time he even acknowledged it. But earlier today, his ambassador to China, David Perdue, was on Fox News, and he indicated that the president did put some pressure on the Chinese president behind closed doors, something that Republican lawmakers have been calling for.
2: New York has declared a state of emergency for 8 counties ahead of a nor'easter that's expected to bring severe weather to the Northeast this weekend. This is ABC News.
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0: Country 103.9 WRBI, Hudson, Westbrook, and Painted You Pretty. Rob LeFerry getting ready for evening time in southeastern Indiana tonight. We mentioned just a little bit ago, we've got that Batesville-Lawrenceburg homecoming showdown tonight on the FM dial, the WRBI app, and WRBI TV. But also want to let you know, yes, we do have the East Central Trojans tonight as well. They will be exclusively on the WRBI app for the War on 74. East Central is in Ohio to take on undefeated Harrison. Should be a fun battle between Harrison and the Trojans. 6:40 airtime on the WRBI app. 7 o'clock kickoff. It is Matt Scheidler and Jerry Stenger with the call this evening. So we do have Batesville, but yes, we got East Central too on the Sports Voice Country 103.9 WRBI.
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4: I'm WRBI meteorologist Paul Trobley with southeastern Indiana's most reliable forecast. Lows level off around 48 tonight under partly cloudy skies, northeast winds around 5 miles per hour. High temperatures reach up to 69 tomorrow, mainly clear. Mainly clear skies tomorrow night, lows around 46. Currently 70.
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1: ABC News, I'm Mike Dabosky. Iran says it will reopen the Strait of Hormuz in 7 days if the U.S. agrees to measures including lifting its naval blockade and waiving oil sanctions. We haven't heard how the Trump administration feels about the new proposal, though the president did mention Iran during a visit from China's President Xi Jinping. ABC's Karen Travers.
2: He was asked if he thought there'd be progress in the Strait of Hormuz, and the president said, I think we're going to do great. Now, it's notable, the president has not mentioned Iran in his public comments during the state visit. That was the first time he even acknowledged it. But earlier today, his ambassador to China, David Perdue, was on Fox News, and he indicated that the president did put some pressure on the Chinese president behind closed doors, something that Republican lawmakers have been calling for.
1: New York has declared a state of emergency for 8 counties ahead of a nor'easter that's expected to bring severe weather to the Northeast this weekend. This is ABC News. Police in Mississippi now say the hanging of Tasia Fortune in Jackson this summer was staged after what appears to have been a dispute over drugs. Authorities haven't disclosed the exact cause of Fortune's death, but they did rule it a homicide and have arrested 2 men on murder charges. A warrant is out for the arrest of a third person. New Jersey's Lieutenant Governor Dale Caldwell has stepped down during a news conference this afternoon. Governor Mikey Sherrill announcing his resignation following what she says was an impartial and fair investigation into allegations of allegedly inappropriate behavior with staffers.
3: I hold the Office of Public Service in incredibly high regard. Public service, holding the public trust, is a privilege. Not a right.
1: A report released last night from the governor's office also found Caldwell twice trying to get his girlfriend promoted to a state job. I'm Mike Dabosky, ABC News.
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10: I'm Tom Snape in the WRBI newsroom. The city of Batesville's 2026 paving project continues next week with work around Haney Avenue. Workers will dig out the approach to Haney from 2nd Street on Monday to alleviate a standing water issue on the south side of the intersection. Crews will pour concrete the next day, which means it will need a few days to settle. City officials say with the approach closed, you'll only be able to get to Haney Avenue and Cedar Lane from Huntersville Road. If you have questions, contact the city engineer's office. NDOT says a portion of U.S. 52 in Franklin County will be closed early next month. Beginning on or around October 5th, crews will shut down 52 near Brookville between State Road 244 and State Road 1 for a box culvert replacement project. The work is expected to last through mid-November, depending on the weather. The official detour for the project is State Road 1 to I-74 to State Road 3 to State Road 244. Batesville Intermediate School Principal Dana Cassidy is stepping down at the end of the calendar year to accept a position in nonprofit leadership. The Batesville Community School Corporation announced the move on Thursday. Officials said the search for a new BIS principal will begin soon, with more details to be announced later. A 6-year-old boy who lost both of his parents in a crash this summer has been named an honorary coach at Milan High School. Superintendent Pat Murphy says the school board this week approved the appointment of Knight Walters as an honorary boys basketball coach for the 2026-27 season.
11: Super excited for him and very happy that he's going to be part of that basketball program.
10: Knight was joined at the meeting by Indians first-year head coach Joe Kirkhoff. The Indiana High School Athletic Association is being hit with a lawsuit from the state over a race-based quota. Jarrett Lewis explains.
8: Attorney General Todd Rojeda is suing the IHSAA, claiming their board of directors is trying to check off a discriminatory race quota by holding two of their seats for qualified minorities. The IHSAA declined to change the selection process in June. Now the state is seeking a permanent injunction that would require the Athletic Association to eliminate the practice from its bylaws.

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0: With a check of WRBI Sports, I'm Tom Snape. It's week 6 of the high school football season, and we have a pair of games tonight on the Sports Voice. Batesville entertains Class 3A number 2 Lawrenceburg on homecoming at the Dog Pound. Rob LaFerry and I will call it on 103.9 FM, the WRBI app, and WRBI TV, starting with pregame coverage at 6:40. Class 4A number 1 East Central takes on another undefeated team when they cross into Ohio to face Harrison in the I-74 Border War. Matt Scheidler and Jerry Stinger will have the call on the WRBI app. Pregame coverage kicks off at 6:40. Elsewhere around the area tonight, Greensburg welcomes in Franklin County for homecoming. Class 1A number 4 Milan entertains Brown County. North Decatur hosts Linton-Stockton. South Decatur is home against Paoli. Madison is at South Dearborn. Jeffersonville visits Connersville, and Rushville heads to Centerville. The Cincinnati Reds open the final series of 2026 tonight when they visit the Toronto Blue Jays. Nick Lodolo is scheduled to start for the Reds. First pitch is at 7:07. In college football, 5th-ranked Indiana opens Big Ten play at home tonight against Northwestern. Kickoff in Bloomington is at 8. 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
2: ABC News, Wall Street Now. Despite the rise of Treasury yields putting pressure on stocks through most of the week, some big AI deals and investor optimism over a potential opening of the Strait of Hormuz pushed all three major indexes to finish ahead Friday, the Dow closing just under 500 points ahead, with the S&P gaining 39 points and the NASDAQ 129 points. Mortgage rates are on the rise, hitting a 20-month high for a 30-year fixed-rate mortgage at 7.03%. Experts say this could contribute to a lock-in effect, where current homeowners may be reluctant to put their homes on the market and risk a much higher rate on their next mortgage. Amid customer concerns of an AI pricing tool to change costs based on personal data, Walmart CEO John Furner published a letter denying that their company will use such tech, saying using someone's information, such as income, search history, and shopping habits, would violate the company's everyday low price promise. Mike Dubusky, ABC News.
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0: Funeral services for 61-year-old Jill Lynn Mullins of Brookville will be held Saturday at 10:30 a.m. at Phillips and Myers Funeral Home in Brookville. Visitation will be Friday from 4 to 7 p.m. at the funeral home. She was survived by her husband, Tony, two daughters, six grandchildren, one great-grandson, and one brother. Burial will be in Everton Cemetery. Memorial contributions may be made to FC Can or the family. Those were funeral arrangements for Jill Lynn Mullins.
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5: Huge congratulations to Kennedy Volk and Grant Lankferman, who were crowned Milan High School's homecoming queen and king at last week's game. This week was College Go Week, a statewide campaign encouraging students to explore their options after high school, whether that means college, trade school, or another career path. Seniors, this is also a great time to take advantage of application fee waivers and get help with college applications and financial aid. We also want to congratulate Logan Bruns and Caitlin Hicks for representing Milan in the Versailles Pumpkin Show King and Queen Contest. Looking ahead, there will be no school next Friday, October 2nd, and Milan Community Schools will be on fall break, October 5th through the 9th. We'll see everyone back at school on Monday, October 12th.
4: This past week, congratulations to the Indians football team on defeating the Edinburgh Lancers 69-0. Today, the football team hosts Brown County at 7 p.m. This past Monday, the boys' tennis team defeated South Dearborn 5-0.

0: Along with that, the girls volleyball team defeated the Shaw Hilltoppers in 3 sets this past Wednesday. Also on Wednesday, the girls soccer team hosted the Southwestern Rebels. With that, a junior from Milan, Cassidy DiRico, has broken Milan's all-time scoring record with 59 goals. The previous record was 57. Great job, Cassidy. This weekend, good luck to the boys' tennis team as they travel to Southwestern for their conference match. The girls' volleyball team will also be traveling to Hauser this week as well for their Heritage Days Classic. Good luck, Indians.
1: This has been Josie Preifogel
0: and Seth Thomas
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2: I'm WRBI meteorologist Paul Trobley with Southeastern Indiana's most reliable forecast. Lows level off around 48 tonight under partly cloudy skies, northeast winds around 5 miles per hour. High temperatures reach up to 69 tomorrow, mainly clear. Mainly clear skies tomorrow night, lows around 46. Right now, it's 69 degrees.
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0: Country 103.9 WRBI, Stella Lefty and Boston. Rob LeFerry officially wishing you a good evening on this Friday night. Stella Lefty in Boston, number 7 heading into the weekend on the Top Country Radio Songs chart. Taylor Swift is back at number 1 with I Knew It, I Knew You. Bailey Zimmerman, number 2. Morgan Wallen, 3. Kenny Chesney, 4. Ella Langley at 5. John Morgan at number 6. And then after Stella, number 8, Luke Bryan. Number 9, Lauren Elena. And number 10 is Riley Green. Evening time weather going to be cool tonight and begin tomorrow. Forecast. And Lainey Wilson and John Mayer, don't forget that phone, keys, and wallet on Country 103.9 WRBI.
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4: I'm WRBI meteorologist Paul Trobley with Southeastern Indiana's most reliable forecast. Lows level off around 48 tonight under partly cloudy skies, northeast winds around 5 miles per hour. High temperatures reach up to 69 tomorrow, mainly clear. Mainly clear skies tomorrow night, lows around 46. Right now, it's 69 degrees.
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0: Megan Maroney with 6 months later on Country 103.9 WRBI. Rob and Megan Maroney announced today as the headline act for Country Thunder Arizona. This is set for April 8th through the 11th of 2027. The festival had teased the announcement with pink billboards featuring a white cowgirl boot, prompting fans to guess that Megan Maroney was on the lineup. The rumor is true. Megan Maroney heading to Country Thunder in Arizona come April 2027. Chris Lane is up here in just a little bit, but we got to get national news in first on Country 103.9 WRBI.
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2: ABC News, I'm Mike Dubusky. A new proposal from Iran to get more oil shipments flowing through the Strait of Hormuz. ABC's Karen Travers at the White House.
3: The foreign minister told a small group of reporters that they had presented a plan through mediators that would reopen the Strait of Hormuz in 7 days. They also said, though, that certain steps have to be agreed to, committed to by the United States to make that happen. Not specific on what this is going to look like, but they pointed back to that memo of understanding from June, which of course the president signed with great fanfare. This was a very big deal after weeks of negotiations, only to see that fall apart.
2: China's leader Xi Jinping is on his way back home right now after a 3-day state visit to Washington, D.C. While no substantive policy came of the visit, she says he plans to meet with President Trump twice more before the end of the year. And states of emergency going into effect in New York and New Jersey due to a major nor'easter blowing in. This is ABC News.
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2: I'm WRBI meteorologist Paul Trobley with southeastern Indiana's most reliable forecast. Lows level off around 48 tonight under partly cloudy skies, northeast winds around 5 miles per hour. High temperatures reach up to 69 tomorrow, mainly clear. Mainly clear skies tomorrow night, lows around 46. Right now, it's 69 degrees.
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1: ABC News, I'm Mike Dubusky. A new proposal from Iran to get more oil shipments flowing through the Strait of Hormuz. ABC's Karen Travers at the White House.
2: The foreign minister told a small group of reporters that they have presented a plan through mediators that would reopen the Strait of Hormuz in 7 days. They also said, though, that certain steps have to be agreed to, committed to by the United States to make that happen. Not specific on what this is going to look like, but they pointed back to that memo of understanding from June, which of course the president signed with great fanfare. This was a very big deal after weeks of negotiations, only to see that fall apart.
1: China's leader Xi Jinping is on his way back home right now after a 3-day state visit to Washington, D.C. While no substantive policy came of the visit, she says he plans to meet with President

0: Trump twice more before the end of the year. And states of emergency going into effect in New York and New Jersey due to a major nor'easter blowing in. This is ABC News. In New Jersey, Lieutenant Governor Dale Caldwell has resigned after an investigation into alleged sexual harassment of staffers. Governor Mikey Sherrill speaking this afternoon.
1: As a former federal prosecutor, I wanted to make sure everyone was treated fairly and justly. This investigation was thorough and it was impartial.
0: Caldwell denies the allegations. Police are still on the hunt for a gunman who opened fire outside a Houston area high school this morning, killing a student there. Houston Police Chief Noe Diaz.
2: A grandmother shouldn't be on the side of the street here grieving for her child, for her grandchild. The mom is beside herself. It's alarming and it shocks the conscience. And we, as police agencies, work towards keeping this community safe.
0: Authorities say there was never a threat to those inside the school building. And Parisians took to the streets today to welcome Pope Leo on his first official papal visit to France. Mike Dubusky, ABC News.
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8: I'm Tom Snape in the WRBI newsroom. The Help Wanted sign is going up for a new leader at Batesville Intermediate School. Principal Dana Cassidy is stepping down at the end of 2026 to accept a position in nonprofit leadership. Cassidy says serving at BIS has been one of her greatest joys and that she is grateful her new opportunity will allow her to continue serving local families in a different capacity. The school corporation thanked Cassidy for her years of service to Batesville Schools. Officials said the search for a new BIS principal will begin soon with additional details to be announced later. NDOT says part of US 52 in Franklin County will be closed early next month. Beginning on or around October 5th, crews will shut down U.S. 52 near Brookville between State Road 244 and State Road 1 for a box culvert replacement project. The work is expected to last through mid-November, depending on the weather. The official detour for the project is State Road 1 to I-74 to State Road 3 to State Road 244. Local traffic will have access up to the point of closure. The City of Batesville's 2026 paving project continues next week with work around Haney Avenue. Workers will dig out the approach to Haney from 2nd Street on Monday to alleviate a standing water issue on the south side of the intersection. Crews will pour concrete the next day, which means it will need a few days to settle, so the intersection will be closed until next Friday. City officials say with the approach closed, you'll only be able to access Haney Avenue and Cedar Lane from Huntersville Road. Contact the city engineer's office if you have questions. Indiana Attorney General Todd Rokita is suing the IHSAA. Jarrett Lewis tells us why.
9: The Attorney General says his office is suing the Indiana High School Athletic Association to try and stop its board of directors from using a race-based quota in its board selection process. According to Rokita, the association is reserving two of their 19 seats on its board for qualified minorities, adding that the positions are closed to white men and white women solely because of race. The state mentioned in the lawsuit that it is seeking a permanent injunction that would require the IHSAA to eliminate this practice from its bylaws. Jarrett Lewis, Newark, Indiana.
8: 6-year-old Knight Walters, who lost both of his parents in a wreck this summer, has been named an honorary coach at Milan High School.
10: Our boys basketball team has kind of pulled him into their circle, so to speak, and they wanted him to be an honorary coach for the year.
8: Superintendent Pat Murphy says the Milan School Board approved the recommendation this week. Knight was joined at the meeting by Indians first-year head coach Joe Kirchhoff. The young man's parents, Jordan and Sierra Walters, died in a head-on collision on

0: State Road 350 back in June. He was injured in the crash, but was able to get out of the vehicle and try to get help for his younger brother and parents. Indiana DNR invites you to celebrate both National Hunting and Fishing Day and National Public Lands Day tomorrow. It's also the final free fishing day of the year around the state. Indiana residents can cast a line without a fishing license or trout salmon stamps. All other regulations, such as size and bag limits, still apply. DNR says Free Fishing Day presents the perfect opportunity for beginners to test the waters, families to spend time together, or experienced anglers to introduce a friend to the sport. I'm Tom Snape with news on 103.9 WRBI. 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

0: It's week six of the high school football season, and we have a pair of games tonight on the Sports Voice. Batesville entertains Class 3A number 2 Lawrenceburg on homecoming at the Dog Pound. Rob LaFerry and I will call it on 103.9 FM, the WRBI app, and WRBI TV, starting with pregame coverage at 6:40. Class 4A number 1 East Central takes on another undefeated team when they cross into Ohio to face Harrison in the I-74 Border War. Matt Scheidler and Jerry Stinger will have the call on the WRBI app. Pre-game coverage kicks off at 6:40. Elsewhere around the area tonight, Greensburg welcomes in Franklin County for homecoming. Class 1A number 4 Milan entertains Brown County. North Decatur hosts Linton Stockton. South Decatur is home against Paoli. Madison is at South Dearborn. Jeffersonville visits Connersville, and Rushville heads to Centerville. The Cincinnati Reds open the final series of 2026 tonight when they visit the Toronto Blue Jays. Nick Lodolo is scheduled to start for the Reds. First pitch is at 7:07. In college football, fifth-ranked Indiana opens Big Ten play at home tonight against Northwestern. Kickoff in Bloomington is at 8. Tom Snape, WRBI Sports.
1: It's time for the Commissioner's Corner, an exclusive weekly conversation about Indiana high school sports with the Commissioner of the IHSAA, Paul Neidig. Now for an up-to-the-minute report about what's happening in the constantly changing world of high school sports, here's Commissioner Paul Neidig.
2: Welcome, everyone, into the Commissioner's Corner, our weekly conversation with the Commissioner of the IHSAA, Paul Neidig. I'm Brendan King, back for another week talking everything high school sports. Paul, it's been a busy set of weeks for you on the road visiting all kinds of athletic directors, principals, high schools around our great state, and I think you're down in the southern part of the state right now. So on your travels, when you get to experience seeing all the schools, all the people that make the big decisions, what does that mean for you as you're reminded every single week, everywhere you go, about just how amazing high school sports in this state are?
3: Well, you know, it's important for us as a staff, really, to get out and meet with our athletic directors. And, you know, it kind of re-solidifies the purpose of education-based athletics for us. You know, we've got, you know, people out there that are doing great things in Indiana for student athletes. But they all started, you know, one of our campaigns is It Starts Here. And it starts at every community, every high school in the state of Indiana. It starts on Friday night. It starts with the coach. And what it is, it's an opportunity to learn lessons from an education-based coach that really live far beyond the wins and the losses and the tournament games. It's lessons in life about how to achieve great things and how to achieve things that you didn't think you could do without a coach along the way that helped you see that vision.
2: So talking things on the gridiron, Paul, hard to believe. Done with five, getting ready for week six. And we're getting to the point, Paul, where we're getting set for tournament time. So what have the meetings been like in the last week or so with your staff? Because, again, you know, with how we quickly fly by, we're going to be in the first round in a blink of an eye. And then even quicker, we're going to be at Lucas Oil Stadium.
3: Yeah, that's right. You know, we're putting the finishing touches on. I mean, our tournament's been prepared for a while. The information's out there, but there's always something else to do. And, you know, we talk about, you know, we have draw shows coming up. I mean, we're preparing for those through the IHSA's Champion Network. So they're ready to go. But it's just a constant conversation about, you know, being prepared, making sure we're prepared. But, you know, there's always some things that we need to focus on doing better, but there's always somebody out there trying to get around the rules, and we're focused on those things also.
2: Speaking of pairing shows, Unified Flag Football just had theirs. They're getting set for their tournament, of course. We've talked a lot about Unified Flag Football, Paul, here this fall, but I think now that we got the pairing show done, you know, how pleased have you been with the growth of the sport and how it continues to grow around the state?
3: Well, if you know, Unified Flag Football, it certainly brings students that have an intellectual disability out of the different classrooms, but it brings them into the mainstream of the school. It allows students who traditionally did not have the opportunity to put a jersey on that had their school's name on it to do that. And, you know, it's so formative, but it's so important for all of our student athletes to be able to compete as a team, whether you have an intellectual disability or not. And we're so proud of the work that Special Olympics Indiana has done with our partnership at the association. You know, Brian Avery and Brian Lewis in our office and the team at Special Olympics Indiana do a phenomenal job of organizing and putting these tournaments on. And growth is something we always remember.

0: for one more team though, so we'll take some more teams as they can develop their unified program at their school.
1: That's Paul Neidig. I'm Brendan King. It's the Commissioner's Corner. Paul, closing on the upcoming pairing show for both boys and girls soccer. It's been a great fall there. Ultimately, we'll get to Michael Carroll Track and Soccer Stadium there at IU Indy. Soccer state tournament, always a fun one, right?
0: Oh, it is. And Jane Schott is busy. She and I had some conversation even today about preparing for the tournament and getting officials hired. And we have the draw show coming up on Sunday. And, you know, we're ready to roll. But Jane Schott in our office does a phenomenal job with our soccer program. And she's ready to go. And we're going to put on another great show for this year's tournament.
1: It's the Commissioner's Corner. Paul, always appreciate the time. We'll talk to you next week.
0: We'll talk to you soon, Brendan.
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3: I'm WRBI meteorologist Paul Frobley with Southeastern Indiana's most reliable forecast. Lows level off around 48 tonight under partly cloudy skies, northeast winds around 5 miles per hour. High temperatures reach up to 69 tomorrow, mainly clear. Mainly clear skies tomorrow night, lows around 46. Currently, it's 68 degrees.
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0: 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Time to take a look at country music history. September 25th, 1930, legendary poet and songwriter Shel Silverstein is born. In 1965, the Statler Brothers make their chart debut with Flowers on the Wall. 1982, John Anderson is on the chart with his number one song, Wild and Blue. And finally today, 2006, Rascal Flatts with What Hurts the Most becomes the first country song to crack the top 10 on the Billboard Adult Contemporary chart, first to do that since Landslide by the Dixie Chicks in 2003. That's country music history on Country 103.9 WRBI.
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7: I'm WRBI meteorologist Megan Mulford with Southeastern Indiana's most reliable forecast. Partly cloudy skies tonight with lows around 48. Winds out of the northeast at around 5 miles an hour. Daytime highs approaching 69. Tomorrow, mainly sunny. Lows level off around 46. Tomorrow night, mainly clear skies. Currently, it's 68 degrees.
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1: Good evening and welcome to Batesville High School, the Dog Pound. It is homecoming this week, and it is a good old-fashioned good matchup between the Lawrenceburg Tigers, the number two team in Class 3A, and the Batesville Bulldogs. Both teams 4-1 on the year, 0-1 in the EIAC Big School Division. And tonight's game is brought to you on WRBI by Whitewater Motors, Hurt & Elko, Franklin County Farmers Mutual Insurance Company, the Ripley County Community Foundation, Batesville Dental, Farm Bureau 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Good evening, and looking forward to tonight's matchup, Rob, between the Lawrenceburg Tigers and the Batesville Bulldogs.
2: Yeah, this is going to be an interesting matchup tonight. When you take a look at this Batesville team, 4-1, identical to Lawrenceburg, but there's a huge difference in terms of the ranking, that 3A number two ranking for the Lawrenceburg Tigers. So, you know, I think tonight is kind of a different tale the tape for both of these teams. I think when you take a look at Lawrenceburg, it's okay. Can you be the dominant team? This is a matchup of sectional opponents and conference foes, so can you establish yourself as the favorite in Class 3A? On the other side of that, for Lawrenceburg, for Batesville, are you the real deal? Are you a real deal 4-1 ball club? You gave everything you had last week against East Central. Now can that be fast forwarded to a much better and more executed effort tonight against the Tigers? So a lot to play out. It's homecoming night at Batesville, so plenty of home field advantage for them. I'm excited for this one. It's a good one to wrap up the month of September.
1: And of course, see you. Both teams, as mentioned, with one blemish on the record, their losses at East Central. Lawrenceburg, a 21-0 loss in St. Leon in week one. And a week ago, as Rob mentioned, at St. Leon, 38-6, a game in which Batesville was in for two and a half quarters before the Trojans

0: Rattled off 21 unanswered points in that second half to pull away for the win. So that's sets the stage. And, of course, Ryan Kinnegan, his 16th year at Lawrenceburg High School with a record of 144-45. Evan Ulrey in his 11th year at Batesville with 68-50 is his record. And speaking of the coaches, we're going to hear from them momentarily, and we're going to go ahead and step aside for a two-minute timeout, and we'll hear from the coaches after this two-minute break. 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
0: We're joined at this time by the head coach of the Lawrenceburg Tigers, Ryan Kinnegan. Coach, coming off the win against Franklin County last week, and then ever since that first week hiccup with East Central, your thoughts on the way your teams play, because at first blush it looks like you guys do what you do every year. You have that bump in the road in week one, and then you just roll from there.
6: Yeah, it's kind of like the Titanic movie, right? At the end, the ship still sinks, and that's kind of the way it is with us right now in our season. Start off with a great football team in East Central, and, you know, we like that game where it's at. It's always a good game for the communities, and hopefully at that time everybody's healthy. So, you know, you go back to week one, I thought we played really well, especially with Crew going down in the first quarter, second possession maybe, but I thought we played really well. And, you know, we had a chance to tie it up there at halftime and just going back and forth and multiple opportunities to score. You know, to be honest, kind of like if you watch the Batesville East Central game. I mean, just a slugfest. I thought both teams played well. But we got through that. And, you know, the thing for us right now, no excuses because we've been able to win four straight. But we've just been plugging people in every game. We've had injuries. We've had sickness. We've had about everything this year. So proud of our guys. We got a tough one tonight and a good Batesville team, but, you know, we're 4-1, ranked second in the state, so people think we're pretty good, but, we know we have to earn that and we have to go out and play every Friday night, and we got a great game plan for the Bulldogs tonight, and I know they have one for us too, so looking forward to a good game here in Batesville.
0: And what is it about the Bulldogs that jumped out at you and your staff this week?
6: Well, I think the first thing is, Coach Bellmer in the O-line, you can tell their development since he's been here, and obviously a lot of us coached with him when we were at East Central, so he's one of the best around in that category, so you can see the improvement from those guys, especially from last year. I really like their, the stable of running backs they got, all three of those guys, they bring something different to the table. They run hard, And I think the quarterback

0: manages the game well. And then you go on the defensive side, and, you know, they're aggressive, a little more different front than what they've been playing in the past. But I like the Kaiser kid, you know, young freshman, good-looking kid. And then you get to his brother, who he's hard to miss on film. Big kid, probably a Division I kid here next year. But, you know, they fly around, they cover well. They're solid special teams. Evan does a great job. He's a good coach. They got a good staff. And, you know, we've kind of developed this rivalry here between us and them. And I think it's good. I think it's good for Southeastern Indiana football. And we have tons of respect for them and what they do. So, no, they're a good team, a great opponent. And, you know, also a sectional opponent. So play them in the regular season and then potentially see them again week 9, 10, 11, whatever it may be. So, but looking for a good one tonight.
1: And finally, keys tonight for you guys to get out of here with a win.
0: Yeah, I think it'll start in the trenches, to be honest. I think we got to stop their run game. Again, just a staple of what Batesville's won to try to do the last couple of years, run the football, especially with Coach Bomer over there. We know what he wants to do. So I think we got to stop the run. And then on the other side, we got to be able to run the ball as well. We're a team that wants to run the football. That's no secret. And then we just can't give up the big play. You know, they got a deep threat in number four. He makes a lot of big plays. So, and then the last thing would be just turnovers. You always got to limit those in a big game or any game. So I would say stop the run. And then we got to be able to run the ball, not give up a big play. And then, you know, keep the turnovers down and just play good Tiger football.
1: Well, Coach, we appreciate your time tonight. Good luck. And as always, have fun.
0: Yeah, thank you. And thanks for being here. And go Tigers.
1: Once again, our thanks to Coach Ryan Kniga of the Lawrenceburg Tigers for joining us in tonight's pregame show. We'll be back with more after this on 103.9 FM, the WRBI app, and on WRBI TV.
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1: And we're joined at this time by the head coach of the Batesville Bulldogs, Evan Ulrey. Coach, you put last week behind you, a game that you were in for most of the, you know, for, you know, about almost three quarters and get away. And then, but as far as last week, but being 0-for-11 on third down, was that addressed this week in practice?
5: Yeah, I mean, it comes back to execution, and honestly, that was a big thing last week, was we wanted to execute. We felt like, East Central's a good football team, and they're gonna cause some problems, and any great teams are gonna give anybody issues in matchup situations. But like you said, 0-for-11 on third down, and I think over half of those were 4 or less, and we just didn't execute very well. So, some of that is me and maybe sure our guys are prepared to execute what's being asked, and then ultimately in the end is, it's a big moment, it's a big game, and I think our guys felt like, hey, came up short, and now it's all about the response. How do you now respond, to a loss, and maybe not, again, not our best performance in some collective spots. So because we got to definitely can't go 0-for-11 tonight.
1: And speaking of which, got the Lawrenceburg Tigers, and of course everybody sees Crew Gilmore, but he's got some other studs on offense.
5: Yeah, I mean, they've got the ability to run the football, and ever since I've been here, I mean, that's what Lawrenceburg wants to do, right? They've always had the ability to beat you through the air if you allow them, right? But Crew Gilmore is a true dual-threat guy and one of the better quarterbacks that we've seen in this area, and definitely this year. So it's his ability, and I think having to account for him in the run game, put some stress and allows them to maybe get some matchups or some eyes on him, and then it opens up the running game for some other guys that are fully capable of doing that. So it's a tall task tonight for sure. Definitely against their, again, they got a good offensive line and a slew of backs that they can come at you with.
1: And some keys tonight to, in addition to the obvious one, controlling Gilmore and those other guys, but what are some keys tonight for your guys to come out here with a win?
5: Well, I think there's probably four things that we kind of look at, and I think, you look at special teams. Who's going to be able to flip the field, or

0: get big returns or maybe get a special teams touchdown or a block kick. So special teams is critical in field position because I think both teams are going to have to grind out, going to have to grind out drives. And so there's a difference of having to grind out 50 yards compared to 75 yards. So that's probably key one. I think, too, in this type of game, an emotional game, this is a rivalry between the two of us, a lot of energy, a lot of emotion. So penalties, I think, whether that's pre-snap, you know, during the play, or hopefully we better not have anything after. But we got to be able to do that because you can't put yourself in bad situations or give up yardage, you know, what we're talking about. And I think ultimately in the end, as we all know, the most obvious is who wins the trenches. I mean, who wins the trenches tonight, I think is going to come out of here with the win, and that's always been the case against these two teams.
1: All right, well, Coach, we appreciate your time. Good luck, and as always, have fun.
0: All right, I appreciate it.
1: Once again, our thanks to Coach Evan Ulrey of the Batesville Bulldogs for joining us in tonight's pregame show. We'll be back with more after this on 103.9 FM, the WRBI app, and on WRBI TV.
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1: Back to the Dog Pound for tonight's game between the Lawrenceburg Tigers and the Batesville Bulldogs. Batesville on the year scoring 30 points a game, averaging defensively giving up 18 a contest. The Lawrenceburg Tigers scoring 34 a contest while giving up just under 12 a contest. Some other games tonight involving area teams. East Central, the number one team in Class 4A, taking on yet another undefeated opponent, this time the 5-0 Cats in the I-74 Border War. That game on the WRBI app. Matt Scheidler and Jerry Stinger are your congenial announcers for that one. Also, Franklin County at Greensburg, Brown County at Milan, the Indians, Class 1A, number 4, Linton Stockton at North Decatur, Paoli at South Decatur, Madison at South Dearborn, Jeffersonville at Connersville, and Rushville at Centerville. We will keep you updated on those scores throughout the evening and have them on our website, WRBIRadio.com, later on this evening as soon as all the games are concluded.
6: Yeah, I think when you take a look at the schedule tonight, there are some interesting ones. You've got a Linton Stockton team who lost a lot, but I still think it's going to be a really good 2A opponent for North Decatur tonight, who's trying to go two games over the 500 mark after getting back to 3-2 a week ago. Some other games, East Central's in for a really big test tonight against Harrison, and really the other games that intrigue me is Franklin County at Greensburg and Jeffersonville at Connersville. When you look at Franklin County and Greensburg, I think you're looking at two groups who are pretty identical. That's who Batesville is going to see the next couple weeks in the EIAC. And then Jeffersonville making a very, very long trip to Connersville. Mm-hmm. So going to be an interesting matchup there. Can they get off the bus and get ready for the Spartans? So we will just have to see how the week pans out. In the meantime, Batesville has their national anthem crew heading out to the field, and we'll get that national anthem underway momentarily.
1: Indeed. And so with that, we're going to go ahead and step aside for a 2-minute timeout, and we'll be back with first quarter action, high school football, Lawrenceburg at Batesville, coming up in 2 minutes. 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
5: You're listening to high school football on 103.9 WRBI, Batesville, Greensburg, Brookville, Versailles. And both teams are on the field getting ready for the coin toss. The Lawrenceburg Tigers with the black helmets and the orange paw print on each side of the helmet, wearing the road white jerseys, white pants, and of course the black and orange trim letters and numerals. The Batesville Bulldogs in their white helmets, white pants, and royal blue jerseys trimmed in white and silver with the block letter B on either side of the helmet.
6: Taking a look at the tail of the tape tonight, both teams coming in with a record of 4-1. And for the 4-1 record for both, the identical loss for each is 4A, number one East Central inside the EIAC Big School Division. Batesville fell 38-6 last week against East Central. Meanwhile, Lawrenceburg coming up with a big win over the Franklin County Wildcats. They've got a pair of 3A sectional foes and conference foes on the field tonight as the two teams meet to discuss the coin toss for this evening. Homecoming night for the Bulldogs. A really good Batesville crowd continues to filter in. And the same goes for the Lawrenceburg Tigers, who, no matter if they are home or away, bring in quite the crowd, Tom Snape.
5: Indeed they do, Rob Ferry, as the conference continues at midfield on the Bulldog logo in the middle of the field as we get ready for the coin toss. And, the one hiccup for each team, as mentioned, was against East Central, and Lawrenceburg won the toss, and they will receive, and the Tigers will be going from left to right as we're looking at things here, or in more familiarly, going toward I-74 is where they will be driving toward the scoreboard end of the dog pound here at Batesville High School. So as Rob mentioned, a very good crowd continuing to filter in here to the dog pound, all kinds of folks up on the patio, on the south end zone and the student section, and a good crowd, and expect to see a lot of folks will be lined along the fence tonight as the proverbial Friday night lights, as it were.
6: Yep, absolutely. It makes it even special for Batesville even more because it is homecoming. The Bulldogs had their homecoming parade at 5 o'clock this evening. A really good crowd for the parade tonight. And then everyone filters in to the dog pound for a high school football game. And tonight it should be a good one. 3A number 2 Lawrenceburg is in town at 4-1 on the season to take on the 4-1 Batesville Bulldogs. Good crowd. 12 minutes of Indiana high school football on the clock. Annie Nunley is 2.

0: my right and to my left with the call of the game, the voice of the Batesville Bulldogs, it is Tom Snape.
1: Thank you very much, Rob LaFerry, and it will be Ronan Post kicking off for the Batesville Bulldogs, and he'll send it down to Campbell Williams and Griffin Sturgeon, the deep men. And Ronan Post advances on the football, swings his right leg, and a low kick is going to be fielded just inside the five by Williams. Williams goes left, right, and then back to the other way, and he is going to be wrestled down inside the 10-yard line. So not very good starting field position, but good coverage there for the Batesville Bulldogs. However, I think that indecision by Williams on the return kind of aided and abetted the Batesville special teams coverage.
0: Well, and I think also you take a look at a couple flags being thrown on the play as well. So perhaps Lawrenceburg even holding a little bit here on the kickoff return. And if that's the case, you go from worse to way worse for the Tigers. 8 seconds into the first quarter, and it's a block in the back against LB, Tom Snape.
1: Yep, and it will back up the Tigers. So before the signal, they were backing up already. Now they're marking it off, and it's going to take it inside the five. And so the Tigers will start out at the four-yard line. So back at their own four-yard line will be the Lawrenceburg Tigers, first and 15. Crew Gilmore is operating out of the shotgun. He has two backs behind him.
0: Split back formation for the Tigers.
1: Yep, hand it off and going left side and forward for a couple yards. And a good chunk of that got most of the penalty yardage back and got it close to first down yardage, the ball carrier on that one. And that was Campbell Williams, the ball carrier.
0: Well, we talk about Crew Gilmore so much for this Lawrenceburg team, but Williams is a really, really good running back for this team. Over 200 yards rushing already this season. And I think for Batesville tonight, Tom, you know, all season long, we have talked about, can this team tackle when it matters most? We're going to get that test tonight for the Bulldogs.
1: Yeah, Williams with 272 yards on the year, one touchdown. And the Tigers will split wide receivers on either side of the formation. Tigers going from left to right as we're looking at things here. Crew Gilmore operating out of the shotgun. He has actually a split backfield for him once again. Snap back to him, hand it off. And going forward and close to first down yards. In fact, getting the first down.
0: Yeah, that was nothing fancy there. Just a run play up the middle for number 12, Brogan Wynn.
1: Yeah, Wynn on the season, 674 yards and four touchdowns. Gilmore on the air with three touchdown passes, but 10 on the ground. So 13 total scores for Gilmore. We talked about his prowess. And, of course, he mentioned he missed a couple of games. Got injured early in the East Central game. Handed off and going to the left side of the formation, still on feet, finally wrestled down, gets it inside the 20, down to the 22-yard line.
2: Max Meyer.
1: Yep. And Max Meyer on the tackle for the Batesville Bulldogs.
0: Yeah, you had Max Meyer around. You got Clayton Kaiser around as well. You know, Coach Koenigge in the pregame show, really complimentary of

0: run up the gut. You know, there's been about any run play they've ran so far, nearly 3 minutes into this first quarter. Everything's up the middle. It's up the gut. They're going to try and wear down this Batesville defense.
1: Two wide receivers to the near side, one up top, and handed off to the up man, and he gets stonewalled. I think he lost yards on the play.
0: Yeah, that was a really good job by Camden Kaiser, as well as coming out of the pile, trying to read the number. Guess what? Number 37, Caden Vogelsang. And, you know, when you look at this Batesville team defensively, Caden Vogelsang is a guy who is so crucial. And, hey, you come up with a big stop on fourth and two, and they're going to force the Lawrenceburg Tigers, as of right now, to be in punt formation.
1: Yeah, Crew Gilmore is the punter for the Tigers.
0: Is there anything he doesn't do?
1: Yeah, really. Averages 42 a game, as long as the 60, and he has two inside the 20. He's going to run it right up the middle, get the first down, and then some to the 40, 45, to the 50, 45.
0: Goodbye.
1: Yeah, he's off to the races. 20, 15, 10, and taken down from behind, but inside the 5-yard line, down at the 3 of the Batesville Bulldogs.
0: Well, if you're Batesville, you're thanking Rylan Yeager for making a huge stop there at the last second. That's why I said for right now, they're in punt formation. When you've got your quarterback who's got over 600 rushing yards this season, not every punt's going to look like a punt. You know that fake is in the playbook for head coach Ryan Kaniga. They run it perfectly, and now inside the red zone are the Tigers knocking on the door, first and goal, 3 yards out.
1: Yeah, I mean, you have that heavier quarterback back there. You know that something's up his sleeve, possibly, and they will hand it off and give it off to Braden Wynn, and Wynn will get it to the 2-yard line, so he'll pick up one on the play. It'll be second and goal at the 3, just approaching 8 minutes here in quarter number one. No score, however, Lawrenceburg is threatening. They are knocking at the door. Caden Vogelsang in on the tackle. Vogelsang on the year with 42 total coming in, 8.5 total TFLs, and 1.5 sacks coming into tonight's action.
0: That's tackles for loss for those of you at home.
1: Yep. For those of you keeping score. Snap back, and Gilmore give it off the RPO to Braden Wynn, and Wynn's going to punch it in for the touchdown. Braden Wynn with his fourth touchdown run of the season, and that makes it a 6-0 ball game in favor of the Lawrenceburg Tigers, and Batesville held him to a punt. Fake punt by Gilmore, and he, in the closing speed of Rylan Yeager, kept the saved the touchdown momentarily, but Wynn punches it in 3 yards out, and it will be Mateo Nunez on for the extra point out of the hold. Crew Gilmore, and the kick is up, and the kick is good. 7:33 to go in the opening quarter. Your score, the Lawrenceburg Tigers 7, the Batesville Bulldogs nothing. Back in 30 seconds on 103.9 FM, the WRBI app, and on WRBI TV.
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1: Lawrenceburg 7, Batesville nothing, and it was actually, I want to correct it, it was Campbell Williams was the holder on that extra point attempt by Mateo Nunez, and he on the year is now 17 of 18 on extra point attempts on the season, and he's getting ready to the three gentlemen back there for the Batesville Bulldogs. That's Zayden Small, Ajon Herbert, and Rylan Yeager. Nunez holds his hand up, right hand up, swings his right foot, and it is fielded by Small at the 10, 15, 20, 25, cuts it outside the numbers, has it at the 35, and is going to be ushered out of bounds on the near sideline. So Batesville start out with pretty decent field position at their own 36-yard line on that return by Zayden Small. First and 10, Bulldogs, they trail at 7-0, 7:27 to go in the opening quarter.
0: Well, you go back to the last drive for Lawrenceburg. There's a lot of right things the Batesville's defense did, except for defend against the fake punt. Again, when you've got Crew Gilmore, your quarterback, who's also the punter, opens up a lot of room in the playbook for the fake punt. So Tigers are on the board. Batesville trying it

0: to respond. They're facing a very stout Lawrenceburg defense.
1: Single wide receivers on either side, and coming to the near side, line up as a tight end is Camden Kaiser. And throw him, and to the right side is Padgett, and he gets it off. And first down yardage for Batesville. Going to get close to the, midfield. That's Rylan Yeager on the reception. And Yeager gets Batesville down to the their own 49-yard line, first and 10 Bulldogs.
0: I think tonight says a lot about Calvin Padgett as a quarterback. You know, last week against East Central, a couple bright spots, but otherwise he struggled. He was 3 of 15 passing last week. Can he recover tonight, especially against a sectional foe?
1: The 6'2", 200-pound junior quarterback under center, backs lined up in an eye. He will pitch it. Too small. Small dances around, tries the left side, and he's going to lose a yard on the play. Well defended. And just not a lot of opening there, not a lot of daylight for Zayden Small.
0: Well, when you run into Brady Miller, number 50, who's 6'4", 228 pounds, no, there's not going to be a lot of open room.
1: No, that's gonna be a door that closes real quick.
0: Uh-huh.
1: So loss of one on the play. It'll be second and 11. Ball back at the Batesville 48-yard line. Tonight's game brought to you in part by Whitewater Motors, Hurt and Elko, Franklin County Farmers Mutual Insurance Company, Ripley County Community Foundation, and Batesville Dental.
0: Plus that Nath is calling up your paper.
1: How about that? Nine more.
0: There you go.
1: Pitch back is small. Small bounces it outside the numbers and goes along this near sideline and finally got to be taken out of bounds by Gilmore. Also getting in on the stop for the Lawrenceburg Tigers is Trey Boyce. But not before another first down for the Batesville Bulldogs into Lawrenceburg territory, down to the Tiger 38-yard line.
0: You know, I think a lot of people last week found out how good Zayden Small was. 100 yards rushing plus against East Central and a touchdown run against the Trojans. He's going to be a hard guy to stop. You know, if Lawrenceburg can stop him, that's great. Force another one of your hands in the backfield for Batesville, whether that be Dylan Shane or Ajon Herbert.
1: Backs in the eye, Padgett under center, Calvin Padgett back to throw, looking, firing, far side to Shornick. Jake Shornick, he's going to get first down yardage as he just settled down there around the painted numbers, around the 30-yard line, and got a couple of yards after the catch, and going to be about a yard shy of the first down, according to the marker, but still be second and short for the Batesville Bulldogs at the Lawrenceburg 29-yard line.
0: Yeah, Lawrenceburg kind of playing off in the secondary right now. It's allowing for that little quick pass out to a wide receiver. We've seen it now a couple times for the Bulldogs.
1: Padgett under center, backs in an eye, single wides on either side, handed off, and bowling his way forward and getting the first down and change.
0: To me, Dylan Shane.
1: Yep. Yeah, as you would expect, the
0: head down guy.
1: Yes. Yeah, the battering ram, Dylan Shane. You know, the senior, 5'11", 185-pounder, gets the first down, and then some, gets it down to the Lawrenceburg 22-yard line as we approach the five-minute mark.
0: Well, not only do you get your head down, but your eyes are on the offensive line. That helps out big time there.
1: Oh, yeah. That will open up some holes for you.
0: Uh-huh.
1: Pitch out to Small. Small goes in the middle and kind of tough sledding there. He was able to get some positive yardage out of it, get it to the 20-yard line. So pickup of two on the play, a hard-earned two for Zayden Small.
0: Yeah, but I like the play, though, because, you know, Zayden's so well-known for being kind of a dancer out of the backfield. That time he starts out but then guts himself back up the middle on the cutback. Second down and eight, it's manageable. Both teams on their first drive of the night, taking a lot of time off the game clock.
1: Backs in the eye, Jackson Elston to the near side, Rylan Yeager the top side, Batesville going from right to left or driving toward downtown. And throw it out to Yeager across the way. Yeager gets beyond the sticks. He's going to get the first down yardage and change down around the 10-yard line of the Lawrenceburg Tigers.
0: Probably the first time this season that we have seen Batesville really mix it up balancing-wise with the pass and the run. Usually early on in each game this season, they've wanted to establish a run. They've done that here, but they've also thrown in the pass. So mixing things up against the Tigers, a good spot if you're the Bulldogs, first and 10 from the 11.
1: Padgett brings him up to the line of scrimmage. Have twins to the near side. Backs are lined up in the eye. Handed off to Dylan Shane. Shane goes forward, still rumbling forward. And a big rugby scrum, and he's going to get it down to the 5-yard line.
0: You ever feel like the ground should be shaking when he runs?
1: Yeah.
0: I mean, it is literally just head down and go. It literally feels like every time he runs the football, he's rumbling.
1: Yeah, expect to get contacted by the seismograph people at Fordham University.

0: So second and four, the ball at the four-yard line.
1: It's a shame his last name isn't Richter.
0: Yeah.
1: Did you like that one, Annie?
2: Yeah.
1: Thank you.
0: Send a man in motion to the near side. That is Rylan Yeager. Padgett rolls out to his left, looking, firing,
1: nice
0: and gets
1: pass.
0: Out to Yeager about the pylon, and he is going to be short of the breaking the plane. He's going to be out at the one-yard line. That was defended by Trey Boyce, but a nice pass and a good catch there as well by Rylan Yeager right at the front pylon on the left side. And Batesville quickly up to the line of scrimmage.
1: Going to try and rush this up, but what a good, quick find by Calvin Padgett.
0: Padgett under center. He'll hand it off to Shane, bowls his way forward behind the block of big Camden Kaiser, and he gets it in for the touchdown.
1: How about that answer by the Batesville Bulldogs? Dylan Shane in with a one-yard run, 3:29 to go, 7-6 ball game. Lawrenceburg by one. So striking was Lawrenceburg all with the run. Batesville really mixing it up, and nice response. I mean, you look at Batesville, there's been times throughout the last year or two where you get down early, there's a little bit of a head down, but man, gung-ho by the Bulldogs, and we'll see if Ronan Post can tie this thing up.
0: Post, 18 of 20 on extra point attempts this year. Now the hold of Jake Shornick. And Padgett, of course, he had overthrew a lot of receivers last week at East Central. It's interesting to see how he responded. I'd say he passed the grade so far. And he gets it through the pipes, does Ronan Post. And we are tied at 7 apiece. 3:29 to go in the first quarter. Your score, Batesville 7, Lawrenceburg 7. Back in 30 seconds on 103.9 FM, the WRBI app, and on WRBI TV.
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0: Lawrenceburg punches Batesville in the mouth on the first drive. Batesville responds. We are tied at 7 apiece. Dylan Shane, a one-yard touchdown run, and the extra point by Ronan Post.
1: Yeah, it takes a really good punch from Lawrenceburg down to a jab. I mean, these two trading shots here really quickly in the first quarter. Both teams taking a lot of time off in the first quarter. But Batesville, I would have to say this, a little not entirely shocked, but a little bit shocked at how well they balanced things out on that first drive. And now we'll see, can that defense come up with a big stop after seeing a fake punt go for a lot of yards for the Tigers on drive number one.
0: Post kicks it off inside the 10. It is Williams. Williams to the 30. 35 tripped up from behind, you know, or else he would have gotten much more out of that, and gonna mark him down at the 36-yard line in Lawrenceburg Tiger territory. First and 10 Tigers. Their second offensive drive of the night.
1: Yep, someone got a hand in, whether that was Isaac Lemmel, Jeff Gertzbauer, or someone else. Someone got an arm in there and a hand to trip him up. So a decent spot for the Lawrenceburg Tigers, but if you're Batesville's defense, you're okay with this spot because it could have been way worse.
0: Two wides up top, two wides to the near side, operating out of the shotgun is Crew Gilmore, the senior quarterback. Now they'll send a man in motion. That is Boyce. And they're going to throw it and pitch it out to Williams. Williams, the left side, and is going to be wrestled down at the 40-yard line.
1: Not a bad play call. Just a little bubble screen there that you throw out to Williams on as the tackle is made for Lawrenceburg by number 8, Bryson Hageman.
0: Or Batesville. Yeah, so Hageman with the tackle, and he had 39 total tackles as well as 3.5 tackles for loss coming into tonight. Hunter Miller split wide. You have three wides on the top of the formation, one to the near side, one back there with Gilmore, and he's got to hand it off to Braden Wynn. All kinds of daylight and gets it to the across the 50, but he was tripped up there, and that was Isaac Lemmel coming up with the saving tackle on that one, but not before Wynn able to get it into Batesville territory to the Bulldog 49.
1: Scoreboard update on WRBI tonight. Our other feature game is

0: East Central and Harrison. And Tom, the Wildcats have struck first. 7-0 lead Harrison over East Central in quarter number one.
1: All right, we'll keep an eye on that one as we will other games around the area. As they hand it off to Braden Wynn. Wynn bowls his way forward to the Batesville 46-yard line. He'll pick up three on the play.
0: I think one of the big things for Batesville that, you know, in defending Lawrenceburg, you've got to put so much focus on Crew Gilmore. You've got to send guys after him. But it makes it easy for him not only to disguise some things, but also allow for some other running backs some extra yardage because there has to be so much attention on him.
1: Hunter Miller, Griffin Surgeon, and Trey Boyce split up top. They give it off to Wynn. Wynn is going to get another first down and then some. He's going to get it down to the Batesville 35-yard line.
0: I kind of feel like both teams right now in this first quarter is moving at will as we're down to 1:51. Clock stops momentarily to move the downs. Abundant for both of these squads in the first.
1: They will go with those three whites to the top of the formation. They'll split Williams to the near side. Gilmore operating out of the shotgun. As right behind him, offset to the left, is Braden Wynn. Back to throw as Gilmore looks, fires left side, going for Williams. And defended over there, Logan Schneider. And we're going to have a pass interference. It's going to be called. All kinds of laundry down around the area.
0: Yeah, a lot of hands in there by the freshman Schneider against Campbell Williams. And, you know, when you face good teams, when you're a freshman on the outside defensively for Batesville, that's going to happen. I think Logan did everything he possibly could to hang on, but just too handsy. And now this really bumps up Lawrenceburg with 1:27 to go in the first.
1: So that's going to take it down to the Batesville, and now they're going to mark it off. Okay, now they've got it set, it looks like. Yeah, they got it at the 20-yard line, so it'll be a first and 10 for the Lawrenceburg Tigers at the Batesville 20-yard line. A minute 27 to go, we're tied at 7 apiece. However, Lawrenceburg in the red zone. Send a man in motion to the far side and hand it off to Wynn. Wynn will get 5 yards out of it.
0: And I think right now for Lawrenceburg, you know, we've always talked this year about, you know, teams with really good run games, you know, don't try and fix what's not broken. And, you know, here you've got Lawrenceburg, who you can run Crew Gilmore very easily, but right now with Williams and Wynn, hey, they're not being stopped. Go ahead and keep feeding the beast.
1: Absolutely. Gilmore operating out of the shotgun, claps his hand, looks, fires left side, and is caught by Boyce out on the flat. Boyce going to be wrestled down. He's going to get the first down yardage as he gets it down inside the 10 and going to be taken down out of bounds across the way at the 8-yard line. And Mason Manford actually was the receiver on that one. So Manford, of course, his dad Mike Manford, longtime area athlete and coach around these parts.
0: Go ahead, Tom.
1: Yeah, just want to say it was a first and goal at the 8.
0: Thank you.
1: Yep.
0: Tackle made by Gage Lancaster for Batesville. Mm-hmm. And the first action for Gage this season.
1: Gilmore operating out of the gun. Send a man in motion to the near side. Snap back. And hand it off to Wynn. Wynn bowls his way forward. And he'll get it down to the 6-yard line. So he'll pick up 2 on the play. They've been sending Griffin Sturgeon on motion on that play. Of course, Sturgeon filled in admirably for Crew Gilmore while he was out the first couple of weeks of the season. And they will split 3 wides to the near side, the aforementioned Sturgeon. And it's going to hand it off as forward and into the end zone for the touchdown. And Crew Gilmore with the touchdown run, that's going to be his 4th TD run, excuse me, this 11th TD run of the season. To go along with 3 passing, so Gilmore gets into the end zone, and Lawrenceburg retakes the lead with 15.7 seconds remaining in the first quarter.
0: Yeah, there was some contact, but after the initial contact, Gilmore's kind of able just to will himself into the end zone. So extra point forthcoming, 15 seconds to go, it's up. And it is
1: Nunez. He is 2 for 2 on extra points tonight. So 15.7 seconds remaining in the quarter. Lawrenceburg 14, Batesville 7. 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
3: Tonight's game brought to you in part by Batesville Chrysler Dodge Jeep, the aforementioned Farm Bureau Insurance agent Doug Sherwood, Decatur County Memorial Hospital, Brent's Gutzwiller, and Party Potty. Lawrenceburg with a 14-7 lead over the Batesville Bulldogs. Neither defense has been able to stop the other team's offense to this point. Three possessions, two by Lawrenceburg, as Nunez swings his right leg and fielded at the 10 to the 20, 25, 30. Ooh. And wow, what a stick there by the Lawrenceburg kick coverage team. That was Ajon Herbert, the return man for the Batesville Bulldogs.
4: Yeah, that's going to make Herbert very slow to get up. And that one was laid down by number 75, Evan Edwards. So can the Bulldogs respond? You probably got one play here left in the first quarter. I'm not entirely surprised we're trading scores, but there's a lot of me surprised.
3: Yeah. So first and 10, Batesville at their own 30-yard line. Calvin Padgett, junior quarterback, brings him up to the line. He'll be under center. Backs will line up in an eye. Single wide receivers on either side of the formation. Padgett back to throw, looking right side, and caught across the way by Rylan Yeager, and he's going to be spun down there by Trey Boyce, the 6'2", 162-pound senior defensive back, and that will rain down the curtain on the first quarter. Your score after one, Lawrenceburg 14, Batesville 7. Back in 60 seconds on 103.9 FM, the WRBI app, and on WRBI TV.
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3: Getting ready for quarter number two. Batesville trailing Lawrenceburg 14-7. Handed off Dylan Shane on the first play from scrimmage in the second quarter. And he's going to pick up five on the play, will Dylan Shane.
4: Lots of running for both of these football teams, although Batesville has mixed in the pass very well. Two scores for Lawrenceburg in the first quarter. A couple TD runs, one by Williams and one by Crew Gilmore. Dylan Shane with a touchdown run for the Batesville Bulldogs. And both teams right now defensively needing to make adjustments, as it's pretty much been at will what you can do offensively on both sides.
3: Padgett under center, and they will pitch it out to Small. Small goes left side, spun around, gets back to the line of scrimmage, the 40-yard line, and that is it.
4: Yeah, that's a spin cycle times two, and the second time did not go very well for one Zayden Small. Tackle made for Lawrenceburg by number 55, Max Nelson. Brings up second down for the Dogs, as we're already about 1 minute inside the second quarter.
3: Nelson, a 6'1", 220-pound junior. Yeah, that second spin brought him down, finished him off, so to speak. Rylan Yeager split up top. Jackson Elston to the near side. Batesville going from left to right or driving toward I-74. Take the handoff. We got a penalty marker down as Padgett rolls out to his right and is caught by Yeager inside Lawrenceburg territory, but thrown in the vicinity of where you would expect holding or an illegal shift by Batesville. And that is the case, an illegal shift against the Bulldogs.
4: Yeah, that's going to negate another completion of Rylan Yeager, and Yeager and Jake

0: Shornick both have gotten completions tonight for Batesville from the receiver spot. So back up the Dogs. It's going to be their first penalty of the night. Both teams with one penalty now in the first half.
1: 103.9 showing on the clock in the second quarter.
0: We call that a WRBI game clock.
1: That's right. 14-7, Lawrenceburg with the lead, and it'll now be a second and 15. Batesville back at their own 35-yard line. So Batesville taking their time getting the play in, and they have 13 seconds to go on the play clock as Pageant and Company break the huddle. He's under center, backs in the offset eye behind him, two wides to the near side, hand it off. And well defended once again by the Tigers, all kind of white-shirted defenders around the ball carrier. That looked like that was Dylan Shane was the ball carrier.
0: Yeah, that was one of the rare times that you see Shane kind of go off tackle for Batesville. And so now a very long third down. Lawrenceburg going to run out onto the field, number 57. That's Dallas Terrell. And coming off now for the Tigers will be number 55, Max Nelson, who's already had one big hit in the first half.
1: So third and 15, Batesville at their own 35. As actually Herbert was the ball carrier on the previous play. They'll send Jaeger to the motion in the near side. Paget looking left, pump fakes, fires. And almost caught Camden Kaiser with it. He tried to get out of the way like it was a hand grenade, but incomplete pass, and it will be a Batesville punt.
0: Well, Camden Kaiser's so big, I didn't realize Zayden Small was hiding behind him. He was the intended receiver,
1: yep.
0: But Lawrenceburg is going to force a fourth down. They're going to force a punt, and you really need a good one here if you're Batesville punter Isaac Lemmel.
1: Yeah, tried to get it out to Small in the flat on the near side or the far side. Side outside the numbers, but that play broke down. And Lemmel back to punt, a low punt, and that's going to be fielded at the 30. Coming to the near side of the 35 to the 40, 45, 50, dances his way forward along the sidelines and taken out of bounds on the near sideline. And that was Mason Manford, the punt return man for the Lawrenceburg Tigers. He sets up the orange and black and excellent field position at the Batesville 45-yard line.
0: WRBI scoreboard update on this Friday night. It is the end of the first quarter. Franklin County leading Greensburg 6-0. And second quarter, Tom, Harrison leads East Central 14-0.
1: Wow. Yeah, Derek Rehage, he has it going on at Harrison. A good ball club. We'll send Manford in motion to the far side. Snap back, operating out of the shotgun, and give it off to Wynn. Wynn outside the 40 and going to be taken out of bounds on the near sideline. Logan Schneider, Bryson Hageman, among others, in on the stop to escort Braden Wynn out of bounds.
0: You just keep Williams Wynn. Then he threw Gilmore there throughout some of this first half already. So now a 7-point lead. Lawrenceburg has a chance with good field position to try now and extend that. They've also got an opportunity to continue to control the clock in the first half.
1: Gain of 9 on the play. Second and 1. Snap back to Gilmore out of the shotgun, looking, firing over the middle, and caught in stride and into the end zone for the touchdown.
0: Manford.
1: Yep, Mason Manford on the 36-yard strike.
0: So much running by Lawrenceburg in the first half, so Batesville has kind of tightened things up, especially in the middle. You set up the pass play to blow right by, and, I mean, Gilmore hits Manford in stride. It's a no-doubter. So a quick strike, and now at 9:03, a two-possession lead for the Lawrenceburg Tigers. Nunez out for the extra point.
1: And they'll be out of the hold of Campbell Williams. High snap, flag down, kick is up, and the kick is through the uprights. So your score with 9:03 to go in the second period. It is Lawrenceburg Tigers 21, the Batesville Bulldogs 7. 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
2: 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Lawrenceburg with a 21-7 lead over the Batesville Bulldogs. And an excellent throw and catch from Crew Gilmore to Mason Manford, 36 yards in stride, right down the middle, right down the seam. And Mateo Nunez added the extra point, and that's where we are, 21-7, as Nunez advances on the ball, swings his right leg, and fielded at the 5 by Yeager, the 10, 15, 20, cuts it outside the numbers, and it's going to be wrestled down just beyond the 25-yard line.
3: Now, guess who again on a tackle for the Lawrenceburg Tigers? It's number 55, Max Nelson. Another scoreboard update tonight over at Milan. 5 minutes left to go in the first quarter, Tom Snape. Brown County trails Milan already 30-0.
2: How now, Brown County?
3: Yes.
2: And, of course, you got the number four team in Class 1A, the Milan Indians. And it has been to say it's been a rough trip to this part of the state and for the Brown County Eagles is a bit of an understatement. It's been rough. So first and 10, Batesville at their own 26. They hand it off to Zayden Small. Small bounces it to the outside, runs it left side, gets it outside the numbers, and taken out of bounds on the far sideline, but not before he gets the first down and takes it down to the Batesville 44-yard line.
3: Yeah, you go ahead and you ride the offensive line on the left side over on the far side if you're Batesville and Zayden Small. So a really good run. But, you know, you mentioned Brown County, Tom. They've lost to North and South Decatur the past 2 weeks by over 100 points, and Brown County did not score in that stretch.
2: No. And they are held scoreless to this point at Milan. Backs in the eye. They'll hand it off to Dylan Shane. Shane bowls his way forward.
3: Good game.
2: Yeah, absolutely. Picked up three on the play, three hard-earned yards, but picked up three nonetheless, and Shane a little bit slow to get up, and he's helped to his feet by Camden Kaiser. So it's going to be more of a third and manageable. They're going to give him four on the play, so it'll be second and six. Batesville at their own 43-yard line, 8:20 and counting. In quarter number two, the Bulldogs trail the Lawrenceburg Tigers 21-7. And the Bulldogs break the huddle. They'll split Jackson Elston to the near side. Jake Shornick up top, Padgett under center, at one man left wing, and handed off to Zayden Small, runs it left side behind that big offensive line on the left side. He's going to get close to the first down. He'll be shy by about 2 yards. Got to take it down to the Bulldog 48-yard line.
3: Yeah, I think right now for Batesville, you let Zayden Small just continue to run the football and find a way. Dylan Shane's been stopped a couple times as of late. And see what you can do. Try and extend this drive a little bit. Try and get across the 50.
2: So that'll set up a third and two, Batesville, at their own 38-yard line. Padgett brings him up. He's under center. And he's going to call his own number, and he's going to get the first down, and he's going to take it into Lawrenceburg territory just over the 50-yard line.
3: Well, that works too.
2: Mm-hmm. Yep.
3: Forget what I said.
2: So Callum Padgett calls his own number, gets the first down, and a fresh set of downs for the Batesville Bulldogs to keep the drive alive with 7:13 and counting in the second. Bulldogs trail at 21-7. Single wides on either side. One setback, Small. And we'll hand it off to him, and Small wrestles his way forward and finally gets a good gain out of that. He's going to get it inside the 45 down to the Lawrenceburg 44-yard line.
4: Get a five, number 22, Zayden Small.
2: So good pickup on that. And they said pick up a five. That looks more like he picked up six on that. And I'm not using Steiner math, if you know what I mean.
3: That's a lot of complicated numbers trying to crunch together if you're doing that kind of math.
2: Oh, yeah.

0: Then again, you can throw whatever numbers you want.
1: That's right. Hey, it all works. Paget under center, hands it off to Small, dances around right side, and he's going to get the first down and then some just beyond the sticks across the way. He gets it down to the Tiger 39-yard line, first down Batesville.
0: Zayden Small has put together a really good first half of running the football. So, you know, this is a nice response by Batesville, but can they complete it?
1: Yeah, that is the key. Of course, brought up in the pregame interview with Evan Ulrey, the fact that Batesville is 0 for 11 on third down, and addressing that and the fact of execution, and they will need to do exactly that here. With Yeager split to the near side, Elston up top, Baxter lined up in the eye, Paget under center, fake the handoff, and Paget's going to roll out to his right, call his own number, and quickly duck out of bounds. He's going to get one, maybe two on the play.
0: Yeah, he got ran out there by Ben Pierce, number 51. I think he was maybe hoping for a better block here on the near side, but just has to go ahead and run out of bounds.
1: Yeah, didn't see anything developing, you know, a little bit downfield and the running lane. So he'll pick up one on the play. So it'll be a second and nine Batesville at the Lawrenceburg 38-yard line. Clock stopped at 5:50 to go before halftime. Lawrenceburg with the 21-7 lead. Batesville putting together a nice drive here. Paget under center. And he'll hand it off to Zayden Small. Small goes left side. And he'll get it across the 35, down to the 34.
0: Now Batesville's got a decision to make here with about 5.5 to go in the first half. It's a third down and manageable. Do you try and run the football again? Are you able to find that quick pass? Calvin Page has been able to do that, especially with Ryland Yeager in the first half.
1: So Page and company break the huddle. They will split Elston up top, Ryland Yeager to the near side. Backs are lined up in an eye. Calvin Paget, quarterback under center. He goes back to throw, looking right side, and off the hands of his intended receiver. He was looking for Ryland Yeager, and Yeager just stuck his left paw out there, not able to come down with it among the defenders, Trey Boyce for the Lawrenceburg Tigers.
0: Well, what I thought Trey Boyce did really well is he made Ryland Yeager have to turn the shoulder. And when he did that, he kind of lost track of the football. He has to go at a weird angle to try and bring it in. And so Batesville with a decision on 4th and 5. Paget is still out there. So as of right now, Dogs are going to go for it.
1: Yeah, Boyce on the year, 31 total tackles, 2 sacks, 2 interceptions, and also a fumble recovery to his credit. So Batesville with 4th and 5, and a timeout will be taken by Ryan Koenigge and the Lawrenceburg Tigers with 5:05 to go in the first half. Again, your score, Lawrenceburg 21, Batesville 7. 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
0: And don't forget, sports fans, that you can join the Batesville Bulldogs tonight alongside the Ripley County Community Foundation by donating to Turnover Hunger. They need a big defensive play, the Bulldogs do, on the field as well as off the field this evening. No child in the community should go hungry on the weekends. With your gift, you can feed elementary students in need. 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
1: All right. So 5:05 to go before the halftime break. After the Lawrenceburg Tigers timeout, they have two. Batesville has all three of theirs. Paget and company, 4th and 5. Single wides on either side. They'll send young Kaiser in motion to the far side. Now coming to the near side in motion is Elston. Backs in the offset eye. Paget now directing traffic. Play clock down to 6 seconds. Might be trying to draw the Tigers off. Try and get the gift 5 yards, and a timeout will be taken by Evan Ulrey and company. So a little bit of cat and mouse action going on here in this dog and cat fight here at the Dog Pound.
0: You know, you have a wife who listens when you ask her where she's standing at the game, and she says, I'm on the 40-yard line.

0: And as Tom Snape would say, driving towards I-74.
1: Yep. Very good. Trying to be descriptive.
0: Yep.
1: Yep. So both teams now with two timeouts remaining. Lawrenceburg called one, and Batesville tried to draw the Tigers off. Offsides, not able to do that. So Evan Ulrich takes his first timeout with 5:05. So reset it. It'll be 4th and 5. Batesville at the Lawrenceburg 34-yard line. Again, the Tigers lead the Batesville Bulldogs 21-7.
0: Yeah, I think right now for Batesville, you know, it's kind of a predicament. Do you want to go ahead and go for it and try and extend? You've got a chance to, but at the same time, would you also like to pin Lawrenceburg back? Right now, the offense still remains out on the field for Batesville. 4th and 5, even out of an Evan Ulrich timeout. This could be a big game changer here in the first half.
1: Zane Small lined up as one of three wide receivers to the near side, along with Schwernick and Elston.
0: Wildcat.
1: Yep. Direct snap. And going back to Padgett. And Padgett is going to be sacked back at the 40-yard line. And that play broke down, and coming up with the stop for the Lawrenceburg Tigers was number 57. That is Dallas Terrell. So Terrell, a 6'1", 223-pound junior defensive end, comes up with the sack. That play broke down. Nothing available downfield, so the Tigers will take over on downs with exactly 5 minutes to go before intermission.
0: Yeah, nothing downfield, and Lawrenceburg snuffed it out. So able to read things pretty well. Man, Lawrenceburg has 5 minutes to work with. The run game has been extremely solid in the first half. Like I said, game changer, Tom. Whether it's good or bad for Batesville, it's a game changer.
1: And as Gilmore will call his own number, he tries the left side, bounces it outside the numbers, and he's going to get two on the play. And Gage Lancaster in on the stop for the Batesville Bulldogs. Gage Lancaster. So it'll be a pickup of two on the play. It'll be 2nd and 8, Lawrenceburg at the around 41-yard line. He'll split two wides to the near side, two up top. Gilmore operating out of the shotgun as he has throughout the evening. Snap back to him and hand it off to Braden Wynn. Wynn rustles his way forward and hurdles a man, a low hurdle actually, and he'll get it down to the 48-yard line of in Lawrenceburg territory. So that's going to be a 3rd and 3, one of those third manageables, Rob, and your Lawrenceburg Tigers on schedule here.
0: Uh-huh, yep. I mean, just go ahead and just continue to cut down on the yardage.
1: Gilmore out of the shotgun, snap back to him. Handed off to Braden Wynn. Bulls his way forward, still on his feet. Dances to the outside between the numbers, the hash marks, rather, and gets it all the way down to Batesville territory. Going to get it down to the 22-yard line of the Batesville Bulldogs.
0: Yeah, that almost just looked more like a chase rather than trying to wrap him up and make the tackle. And so a good job by Wynn just to go up the gut, puts Batesville on the run and on the loose. Lawrenceburg gains the first down. You've still got plenty of time to work with. 3 yards away from the red zone.
1: Yeah, that hole just opened big time up the middle. Snap back to Gilmore. Handed off to Braden Wynn. Wynn tries up the middle once again and got a couple of yards out of that play, but a gap quickly closed by the Batesville deep.
0: Yeah, they really went ahead and just kind of collapsed things there immediately. Tigers going to go ahead and make an adjustment out on offense. You bring in Landon McEwen, a 5'9", 168-pound running back. See if he happens to get in the mix, or does he serve as an extra blocker for the Tigers?
1: Gilmore out of the shotgun, the senior signal caller. He's going to call his own number, tuck it under, and he's going to get close to first down yardage. I believe he's got it. He dove right at the sticks. And got it inside the 15.
2: First down run by number 8, Krug Gilmore.
1: So Krug Gilmore on the year again. 33 carries, 446 yards, 10 rushing touchdowns coming into tonight to go along with 3 touchdown passes on the year.
0: That's not a bad start to the year considering he got hurt.
1: Nope. Yeah, got hurt early.

0: early on the East Central game in week one. Snap back to Gilmore out of the shotgun. Hands it off to Braden Wynn. Wynn goes forward. He'll get one, maybe two on the play. He'll take it down to the 10-yard line. So again, as Rob said, nothing fancy. Just run it straight up the middle. And of course, you expect Lawrenceburg to run it. And they have been they've stuck to the script to this point. So pickup of three on the play will be an official's timeout. So pickup of three on the play by Braden Wynn.
1: But, you know, I feel like that's Lawrenceburg every year with Ryan Kniga as the head coach. I mean, there's just nothing fancy. It is, we are going to run the football. We're going to do it really well. We're going to be really physical.
0: Yeah, that's, of course, he being a Lawrenceburg grad, that's the system he grew up with. So second and seven, Lawrenceburg. Ball at the 10-yard line. So the official's timeout, whatever that was all about, has been straightened out. I don't know if it was an equipment problem with one of the players or what, but now we're just standing around.
1: Well, I mean, there's plenty of options to eat in Batesville, so I'm sure they're discussing all those.
0: Yep.
1: From the far side is going to come over, and he's going to give his input. Now we're ready to play there, football.
0: Okay, now everybody's ready to go. I've never seen that. Gilmore out of the shotgun once again. And hand it off to Wynn. Wynn bounces it right side.
1: Good job by Batesville to close it up over on the far side, trying to see who came in and helped make the tackle for the Dogs. I know Camden Kaiser was around the vicinity for Batesville. There's a couple other guys on the mix. Third and three.
0: Yep. So got to take it down to the 6-yard line. Minute 40 and counting before the halftime break. Lawrenceburg with the 21-7 lead. However, they are threatening. They have a third and three at the Batesville 6-yard line. And Lawrenceburg letting the play clock wind down here. Looks like they're going to take a penalty here. Nope, they're going to call timeout. And that will be the Lawrenceburg Tigers will take a timeout with 1:23 to go before the break.
1: Go ahead and take another look at a scoreboard update on WRBI tonight. Last updates we had, you had Milan leading Brown County 30-0 in the first quarter. North Decatur is on top of Linton Stockton 7-0. South Decatur leading Paoli 7-6. And by the way, both Decatur County scores tonight were 7:30 kickoffs for North and South. The other Decatur County school, Greensburg, they trail Franklin County 6-0. And in the second quarter, it is Harrison leading East Central 14-7.
0: All right, that's our game also on the stream on the WRBI app. And you mentioned the two the Decatur County schools, the Linton Stockton Miners and the Paoli Rams. A couple of rare nicknames for these parts.
1: They are, but then again, depending on the coverage area school, you played enough regional games down at Paoli, the Rams became very familiar. But then again, so did the Miners for Linton Stockton. Whether it's been football, girls basketball, boys basketball, those have been some synonymous names there with our coverage area teams. And tonight, a chance to take things out on the football field.
0: Yep, and regular season as opposed to the postseason. Uh-huh. Yep, so that's good to see.
1: And we don't have to drive to any of those places.
0: There you go. That's even better. And penalty marker, and looks like a timeout be taken by Batesville. So Lawrenceburg had the play snap, but Batesville able to get the timeout. So both teams down the one with a minute 23 remaining before halftime. Stay tuned for our halftime. We'll run down all the scores around the area, take a look at our first half, and get you ready for second half action. That's all coming up at halftime here on 103.9 FM and the WRBI app. And hello to everybody watching on WRBI TV this evening.
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0: And you will get that for the remainder of the regular season. We will be back here at Batesville next Friday night. And Tom Snape, that's going to be a fun one. Batesville in Greensburg. You and I were on the road last year for that one. Batesville falling in an upset to the Pirates in overtime. So, you know, you kind of throw that in. You throw the rivalry in between the Pirates and the Bulldogs, looking forward to next Friday night.
1: Yep. Can't wait. 6:40 airtime. But we still have another minute 23 and full second half to play here. Lawrenceburg now with a third and three. Again, at the Batesville six. Snap back and run it. And off the left side is Wynn, and he's into the end zone for the touchdown. His second touchdown run of the night, Braden Wynn. And that makes it a 27-7 ball game in favor of the Lawrenceburg Tigers.
0: Well, they come out of the timeout and just go ahead and feed him. So it's just been very, very run heavy outside of a touchdown pass from Crew Gilmore in the first half. And Batesville's got some time to respond before halftime, but Lawrenceburg is starting to lay things down, so to speak. And for Batesville, this has got to be a little bit demoralizing, hoping for a better showing in the first half.
1: And Mateo Nunez boots the extra point through between the pipes, and that makes it a 28-7 ball game in favor of the Lawrenceburg Tigers. And this is what we talked about in the pregame show, Rob, the fact that it could go either way. And right now is definitely going in Lawrenceburg's favor. And, you know, Batesville's got, they've got some things to straighten out.
0: They do. And, you know, the thing is, Batesville offensively has played pretty well. They have ran the football well. I think when Calvin Padgett has had someone open, he's thrown the football very well. That's not been the issue. It's been about all of a sudden Lawrenceburg making stops there at the end of runs for Batesville. And then defensively, there is just no answer right now for the Tigers. And we know that throughout the course of the year, that's been a major concern for head coach Evan Ulrey. It's not what the offense is doing. Can the defense make stops? Can they make tackles? They haven't been able to tonight, and Lawrenceburg's making them pay.
1: And, of course, the Tigers with the stop of Batesville on fourth down when Batesville went for it and able to turn them over on downs. So Mateo Nunez will kick it off. Holds up his right hand, advances on the football, swings his right leg.
0: Not the best kickoff in the world.
1: Nope, it was fielded at the 15, the 20, 25. Still on his feet, and only got to be taken down. Fumble ball loose. And it was recovered by Batesville.
0: Got a player slow to get up here for the Tigers. But all good. Zayden Small was the one who had bobbled it temporarily. The player slow to get up for Lawrenceburg was Trayshawn Jamison.
1: Yeah, Trayshawn, a 5'10", 175-pound sophomore running back and defensive lineman. And he trots off the field to the Lawrenceburg Tiger bench to the near side. So Batesville's got some work to do. They've got a minute 11 to go before halftime, trailing 28-7. They have three wides to the far side. Padgett will operate out of the shotgun, I believe, for the first time tonight. Snap back to him, looks left, fires, and off the hands of his intended receiver. That was thrown a little bit beyond Rylan Yeager. Missed him just not by much, but still off the target. Incomplete pass will stop the clock with 67 seconds to go before the break.
0: So Batesville is trying to make a little magic happen here with 107. You know, I don't think this is the game where you try and take that deep throw. You're kind of sort of in panic mode, but you don't want to be all out yet. So Batesville still needs to try and control here.
1: And hand off on the misdirection.
0: And they're really starting to pick up on Zayden Small, aren't they?
1: Yes, they are. And Small did not get anything on that one. Well defended by the Lawrenceburg Tigers. They are keying on him, as Rob mentioned. So it's going to be a third and 10, Batesville at their own 27.
0: And really, Batesville has not been, you know, outside of early on, not mixing up your running backs. We haven't seen a whole lot from Dylan Shane lately. We haven't really seen Ajon Herbert. So really relying on Zayden Small. And maybe Batesville needs to go back to the drawing board come halftime. We'll have to see.
1: Twin wides at the top.